0: service members currently in the Middle East may have to surrender their devices following a memo from CENTCOM Commander Admiral Brad Cooper, which stated that sharing videos online can actually help Iran target U.S. military bases. In the memo, Cooper told troops that Iran is benefiting from their sharing photos and videos of Iranian strikes, giving the Iranians more detailed information on whether they hit their targets and how close they came or didn't.
1: Fox's Kevin Uretsky, the interim president of Howard University, says over 200 of the more than 500 first-year incoming students who are unenrolled have been re-enrolled. 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
2: Low temperatures in the mid-70s tonight with still shower chances, mostly cloudy. I'm Ty Albright. Here's what's trending in News Talk KZRG. A man from Joplin allegedly beat his wife and tried to delete the Ring camera footage that caught it all. 31-year-old Harley Mullins charged with kidnapping and 4 counts of second-degree domestic assault. Jailed in the Jasper County Jail on $500,000 surety bond. Read the full story, newstalkkzrg.com. Support local businesses, restaurants along East 7th Street in Joplin admit they're struggling amid all the construction. Of course, MoDOT's massive project will benefit Joplin in the long run, but right now, those small businesses say the orange cones and the detours are making it difficult for customers to reach their doors. They know it won't last forever, but without community support, their local business might not either. He slammed Dr. Anthony Fauci today on Capitol Hill, did Missouri U.S. Senator Josh Hawley.
3: You called yourself the most famous scientist in the world. 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
2: 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Speaking of Holly, he says vote yes on Amendment 5 next week. It looks to get rid of the state's income tax. I'm Ty Albright for News Talk KZRG.
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11: Here's your KZRG forecast. It's still pretty hot at the moment. We'll see heat index levels again Thursday, maybe topping 100. A few scattered storms around in spots tonight, the low dropping down to 75. Some scattered storms on Thursday, mainly late morning into the afternoon. A few could be strong, a high of 93. Heat indices up to 102. Certainly stay hydrated. I'm meteorologist Mark Thibodeau in the KZRG Storm Center.
12: He's here. He's here. Now, broadcasting from the underground command post, deep in the bowels of a hidden bunker, somewhere under the brick and steel of a nondescript building, we've once again made contact with our leader, Mark Levin.
13: America. 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Our number, 877-381-3811. 877-381-3811. Charles Blow is a radical left-wing kook. I think he's been hanging around the New York Times for most of his career, but it doesn't really matter. And so, what about reparations in New York City? You knew they were going to get to this, didn't you? Cut 23, go.
14: If a commission studying reparations in this city recommended cash reparations for people impacted in New York City, would you support that recommendation?
15: First, I want to
13: stop right there. What does that mean? What does that mean? The Civil War was over in 1865, right? It's 161 years ago. So who are we talking about here? You've had immigrants coming in from all over the world, including people who are black and brown, coming in from all over the world who had no relationship whatsoever to slavery in America. But even so, you're three, four, five generations away. What does that mean? Literally, what does that mean? This is the constant effort by the communists of the Democrat Party, the hardcore left, to continue to divide us, to continue to pick at scabs. We are probably the most diverse country on the face of the earth and the most beneficent country on the face of the earth. It seems to me reparations, if they're going to be paid, should be paid for by people whose lineage go back to Democrats. New York was not a slave city. New York was part of the Union that fought slavery. I mean, I suppose you can go back to the earliest times. But, you know, if you're going to have an honest discussion about slavery, you have to have an honest discussion about Africa. You have to have an honest discussion about African tribes. You have to have an honest description about slavery in Africa and how slaves were sold to Europeans and others to be sent abroad. But we're the only country on the face of the earth that actually fought a civil war to end slavery, a civil war that tore the country apart. And even afterwards, passed amendments to our Constitution to address it, 13th, 14th, 15th Amendments. There was still resistance in the country, as we well know, including from the Supreme Court, Plessy versus Ferguson, and we took 58 years to overturn that with Brown versus Board of Education. We're well aware of Jim Crow, again, the Democrats with Jim Crow and other means by which creating obstacles to black people to vote, have fair representation, and be treated equally and all. But that's mostly been resolved now. Whether people want to believe it or not, it's true. It's a fantastic country with civil liberties. We have more equality under the law than any other country on the face of the earth. And that is a fact. Whether people want to hear it or not, that is a fact. Look around you. You can see it. Whatever your race is. Now, that said, this whole thing of reparations is preposterous. Preposterous. But you actually have people in this country who lost family members fighting against slavery, fighting on the side of the Union. Most of them, we call them Republicans. So why should those families be paying anything reparations? They already had loved ones who may have died or been horribly wounded or what have you, or spent 4 years of their lives in the Civil War. Who knows? And now we're going to go back and figure out what's what and who's who. What a waste of time. It's just another way, for Democrats to create hostilities, to create divisions, to create another basis for taking money from one person and giving it to another person. It's just appalling. Can you imagine all the graft and all the corruption that would be involved in that? It would make Medicare and Medicaid in Minnesota and other places in California look like a joke when you start doing that sort of thing. But they won't stop. Guys like Charles Blow and, of course, Mondami. Well, what did Mondami say? Go.
15: submit it.
14: Yes.
15: It's the truth.
14: Yes.
15: It's not a personal assessment. And we often think about slavery and the complicity in slavery.
13: Here's a guy from Uganda, comes to our country when he's 7, he's a naturalized citizen when he's 18, he's 34, 35 years old. He comes to our, from our country from Uganda, now he's going to lecture the American people on our history. On our history. His family did nothing to prevent slavery in this country. His family wasn't involved in our Civil War. Come into our country and start lecturing us about reparations. I resent this. This disgusts me. Absolutely disgusts me. I totally resent this. Go ahead.
15: Certain geographic areas of the country.
14: Right.
15: Here in New York City, we were very complicit. And so I look forward to whatever.
13: Hold on. How are we very complicit in New York City? Very complicit. It's just a constant put down of American history. And when you put down American history, you're putting down Americans. It is a constant put down of we the people. Constant. Today, it's the rich. It's white people. It's Christians and Jews. It's Italians and Irish and Polish and German. And if you're black, it's black people who aren't down for the revolution. Oh, yeah. This kind of groupthink, which is constant. This is a dangerous man. This is a vile person. But they come here as an immigrant, become a naturalized citizen, and start lecturing all the people in New York City, all the people all over the country. It just disgusts me. It turns my stomach. In New York, we were very complicit. Why don't you spell out exactly how New York was complicit? Why not, better yet, you tell us how many men were sent to the Civil War from the North out of New York City? A bunch. A bunch to fight the Confederacy and to fight for the freedom of black slaves. New York City. I don't even know where these guys get their idiocy from. Go ahead.
15: I can't give you an answer in advance of them, but I can tell you that this is critically important because this is also what it looks like to acknowledge what history truly was.
13: See what I mean? What was history like in Uganda? Does anybody remember Idi Amin? You hear that? Remember that name, Mr. Producer? Idi Amin was a dictator in Uganda. See, real history is not known. He was a dictator in Uganda. And he was a genocidal maniac. And there are various tribes or tribe affiliations in Uganda. And he was slaughtering and slaughtering and slaughtering. Matter of fact, the guy died from a sexual disease because he had like 100 children. You know, he was a pig. He was a real pig. Turns out he became a communist. He was a communist. And so he would just slaughter people and he would have them summarily executed even in front of him. And he thought it was funny. Thought it was great. Uganda. It's just an incredible thing. These people come from Uganda. They come into the United States. They trash our economic system. They trash our constitution. Now they trash our history. They demand that we provide for reparations. And I'm like, well, who the hell is this guy to be lecturing you and me? To be lecturing you and me? Sickening. We'll be right back.
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17: 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James Comey filed a motion seeking dismissal of charges, accusing him of threatening President Trump in a social media post.
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9: Here's your KCRG forecast. It's still fairly hot as we go through the next couple of days. Things are cooling off, though, some for the weekend. A few scattered storms around in spots tonight. Otherwise, just some clouds, a low of 75. Hot and humid Thursday. Some late-day storms again look possible. Late morning into the afternoon, a high of 93. Heat indices could approach 102. And then Thursday night, a few widely scattered storms, low 75. Still pretty hot Friday, highs in the mid-90s with a few showers and storms. But here comes some relief on Saturday. Sunshine, cooler, drier air, a high of 84. I'm meteorologist Mark Thibodeau in the KCRG Storm Center.
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0: abolition of slavery. I mean, the South is not totally responsible for slavery. And the North gets off scot-free. But there were industries like the textile industry that did not want to see slavery ended in the South because they got cheap cotton.
1: Well, really, there wasn't much of a textile industry in the North, to be perfectly honest with you. And if you're saying there were pockets in the North that supported slavery, you're correct. But the vast majority of the population in the North not only didn't support slavery, they never even met a slave. All throughout New England and much of the Northeast. And the truth be told, in the South, most of the people in the South didn't own slaves. About 25% of the population owned slaves. But nonetheless, it was a rallying point, and it was part of the reason, it's not a significant reason, for the Civil War. But I get your point. I don't think there were too many industries in the North that were relying on slavery. The North's industrial capacity was really quite sophisticated. And in the 1860s, they were relying on pretty much built the middle class, quite frankly, as did the South. That was the second, what I call the second capitalist revolution that was taking place during the course of the Civil War. All right, we'll be right back.

0: Gold entered 2026 after a historic year. 53 new all-time highs, an average price up 44% year over year, then pushed past $5,500 an ounce in January. Right now it's pulled back, and many in Wall Street analysts are telling clients this is the window before gold pushes back towards new highs. Meanwhile, silver is on track for a sixth year of structural supply deficit, with solar, EVs, electronic, and industrial demand still pulling heavily on the market. And gold's pullback has been fueled by fading Fed rate hopes and massive debt. 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
4: Fox News, I'm Tom Graham. The U.S. military conducting fresh airstrikes in Iran this evening. President Trump said earlier the Pentagon was going to hit that nation hard.
5: You know, we got to smack them a little bit.
4: Now, the strikes following Iran firing a barrage of missiles at American forces in the Middle East. The Dow is suffering its worst one day of losses this year. The sell-off came the same day Federal Reserve Chair Kevin Warsh announced the central bank would leave its key interest rate unchanged. President Trump reacting.
6: President Trump says he's not disappointed in Federal Reserve Chair Kevin Warsh, who's picked to lead the Federal Reserve after months of criticizing the former chair, Jerome Powell.
5: I know he'd love to see lower interest rates, but he's got a board.
6: The Federal Reserve's Board of Governors left rates unchanged, but three officials dissented in favor of raising interest rates to combat inflation.
4: Fox's Jared Halpern, America's listening to Fox News.
7: Shower chances slowly lingering off. Lows of 75 tonight. I'm Ty Albright. Here's what's trending on News Talk KZRG. 6 days until the August primary. News Talk KZRG will be your election HQ. So should you vote yes or no on Amendment 5, phasing out the state's income tax? Well, if you trust U.S. Senator Eric Schmidt, he says yes. It'll help the state grow like Tennessee.
8: There is no reason in the world why Tennessee would be doing better than Missouri. And I don't want that to be the case. This is a great competition. And I want my kids, I want my grandkids to choose Missouri to be the place where they raise their family and they have great opportunities. And I think one of the most important ways we can do that is to eliminate the income tax.
7: And his U.S. Senate colleague Josh Hawley also says vote yes on Amendment 5. He got the chance to grill Dr. Anthony Fauci on Capitol Hill today.
9: You cannot use federal resources, federal dollars, federal employees, federal offices, federal email, federal time to solicit cash awards, and you did all of it, and the worst part is thousands of people were dying while you were doing it.
7: Fauci, though, all day long invoked his Fifth Amendment right and didn't answer a single question. Child exploitation investigation. A former security guard at a local casino behind bars, having 26-year-old Case Weigand of Miami. Casino employees noticed suspicious activity when he was on duty, and they reported it to the Quapaw Nation. I'm Ty Albright, News Talk KZRG.
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12: Here's your KCRG forecast. It's still fairly hot as we go through the next couple of days. Things are cooling off, though, some for the weekend. A few scattered storms around in spots tonight. Otherwise, just some clouds, a low of 75. Hot and humid Thursday. Some late-day storms again look possible. Late morning into the afternoon, a high of 93. Heat indices could approach 102. And then Thursday night, a few widely scattered storms, low 75. Still pretty hot Friday. Highs in the mid-90s with a few showers and storms. But here comes some relief on Saturday. Sunshine, cooler, drier air, a high of 84. I'm meteorologist Mark Thibodeau in the KCRG Storm Center.
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0: 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I know you're going to love them. I have them. I love them. Simply dial #250 and say Mark Levin. Hello, #250, say Mark Levin, and let that U.S. customer service kick into gear. And they'll make your switch easy, painless. If you want to keep your phone and your phone number, by all means do. Again, dial #250, say Mark Levin. That's #250, say Mark Levin. Yellow. Let us continue, shall we? Let's go to Eric, Napa, California, the great KSFO. Eric, how are you?
1: I'm fine, thanks, Mark. It occurred to me when a previous caller was talking about supporting the war that not only was the greatest generation the guys who went off to war, but it was the people who stayed at home and sacrificed rationing food and doing scrap drives and all that, and that we definitely don't have that aspect of this country anymore.
0: No. In fact, the price of gasoline goes up 50 cents, and you'd think the world was coming to an end.
1: Right. I'd pay $20 a gallon to support getting rid of the regime in Iran.
0: Mm-hmm. I think you're right. And we haven't made a lot of sacrifices, have we? The vast majority of Americans haven't felt anything.
1: Yeah, and don't forget, there's a lot of us ditto heads out here still that love you as much as we loved Rush, and I don't want you to ever sell yourself short about that.
0: Well, you're very kind.
1: We love
0: you. You're very kind. You know, Rush brought me into this business, he and Hannity. He used to call me F. Lee Levin, as you may know. And, yeah. Go ahead, I'm sorry.
1: I talked to Rush twice. Yeah. I
0: That's amazing you got through. It was impossible to get through to him, you know?
1: That was the hard part.
0: Yeah. Nah, he was something else.
1: Yeah, we miss him.
0: I know he would be, he loved Netanyahu. They were close friends. I know he would want Iran to be defeated. I feel like many of the things I say, he and I were very simpatico. Very. So, all right, my friend, thank you so much for your call. Rush will always be with us. Always. At least on this program. Let's go to Chuck Appleton, Wisconsin, the great WTAQ. Chuck, go right ahead, please.
2: Thank you, Mark. Back to Fauci and the hearings today.
0: Yeah.
2: He's got a pardon for everything he did involve COVID, but now he's afraid if he testifies to anything, he might accidentally say a lie or on purpose say a lie, and he might get prosecuted for it. Every witness who testifies before Congress has that same concern. If he gets away with the fifth, because he's afraid he might lie, then nobody will ever have to testify before Congress again. All they have to say is, I'm afraid he might tell a lie. I'm pleading the fifth to every question. The court
0: Most people who testify, it's not a matter of life and death or crime or no crime, to be perfectly honest with you. So I don't think it's that dire. And I think, just to be perfectly honest with you, this matter hasn't been resolved in all these decades. So I don't think it's as black and white as Rand Paul says it is. but I don't think it's a complete defense either. So at some point, the Supreme Court's going to have to straighten this out. But good call. I love all you callers. We salute our armed forces, police officers, firefighters, emergency personnel, our friends in ICE, our truckers, the men and women in Ukraine, the men and women in Israel, the men and women in Persia. And you, the American people, thank God for you and thank you. And let's do this again tomorrow. We'll see you same place, same time. Have a great night.
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6: New Orleans Saints utility man Taysom Hill has announced on social media he will not return to the New Orleans Saints after 9 seasons with the team. He played quarterback and tight end. He is now a free agent. Eagles defensive end Jonathan Greenard was placed on the PUP list because of a pec injury suffered during a weightlifting session prior to camp. Bengals defensive end Shamar Stewart was carted off the field with a left leg injury suffered during 11 drills at practice. And Vikings quarterback Kyler Murray was first to take first team drills at quarterback in 11-on-11 drills on Wednesday. In baseball, the Dodgers activated Edwin Diaz off the IL. The Padres defeated the Rockies 3-1 for their fifth straight win. San Diego has now moved to 2 games behind the Phillies for the final NL wildcard spot. The Giants crushed the Brewers 16-3. Guardians shutting out the Reds 3-0 top of the fifth.
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7: Hitting back, I'm Lisa Lacerra, Fox News. The U.S. military says it's launched a new round of strikes against Iran after yesterday's failed attempt to attack U.S. troops in Jordan. A military commander says the attacks on Iran are broad and ongoing. This as the military is depleting its missile stockpile.
8: Before February 28th, the Center for Strategic and International Studies estimates the U.S. had 2,330 Patriot interceptors. CSIS estimates the U.S. has about 1/3 of their Patriot stockpile since before the Iran conflict. U.S. defense contractors have increased Patriot missile production from roughly 300 annually to more than 650 last year.
7: Fox's Jennifer Griffin in Washington. The Senate Judiciary Committee has delayed a vote to advance Todd Blanche's nomination for Attorney General after Senators John Cornyn of Texas and Tom Tillis of North Carolina withheld their support. The senators want written assurances from the Department of Justice on the settlement of President Trump's lawsuit against the IRS that allowed President Trump and members of his family protection from tax audits. Dr. Anthony Fauci, who led the country's response to the COVID pandemic before the Senate Homeland Security Committee this morning for a contentious hearing where he invoked his Fifth Amendment right more than 100 times.
9: Fauci didn't answer when asked about his diary, what ignited the pandemic, or even the mundane. His defiance exasperated Republicans, already livid about Fauci's lockdown and mask policies. Democrats saluted Fauci.
7: Fox's Chad Pergam at the Capitol. Committee Chair Rand Paul claims the virus was man-made and came from a lab in China, which the National Institutes of Health funded. He wants to hold Fauci in contempt of Congress. Fauci's attorney was removed from the hearing after trying to intervene on behalf of his client multiple times. America is listening to Fox News.
10: Yeah. mostly cloudy throughout the night with still lingering random pop-up shower and downpour chances. Temps in the mid to upper 70s. I'm Cy Albright. Here's what's trending in News Talk KZRG. Fauci lied. People died. Quite the exchange between Missouri U.S. Senator Josh Hawley and the president's former chief medical advisor.
11: You got rich. Well, people were dying. Hundreds of thousands of Americans, over a million in the end, and you were getting rich, and not only were you doing that, you were using federal employees with taxpayer money to apply for and solicit cash prizes for you personally. Cash prizes totaling over $1 million. You did all of that during the pandemic, didn't you? That's a question.
12: On the advice of counsel, I respectfully decline to answer based upon my rights under the Fifth Amendment to the Constitution.
10: And Fauci, he said that more than 100 times, all after his private diaries during the pandemic were released. And speaking of Hawley, he and U.S. Senator Eric Schmidt and Congressman Eric Burleson all want you to vote yes on Amendment 5 to get rid of the state's individual income tax. That'll be on the August primary next week. Make sure you know what you're voting on. Also, a former security guard at a local casino behind bars following a child exploitation investigation. 26-year-old Case Weigand of Miami arrested on felony charges alleging he used technology to communicate with someone he believed was a minor. I'm Cy Albright and saw KZRG.
5: Neighborhood level radar? Check. Instant severe weather alerts? 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
3: Here's your KCRG forecast. It's still pretty hot at the moment. We'll see heat index levels again Thursday, maybe topping 100. A few scattered storms around in spots tonight, the low dropping down to 75. Some scattered storms on Thursday, mainly late morning into the afternoon. A few could be strong, a high of 93. Heat indices up to 102. Certainly stay hydrated. I'm meteorologist Mark Thibodeau in the KCRG Storm Center.
4: 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Rising from the heart of the swamp, a beacon of truth is casting its light. From sea to shining sea, The Vince Show. 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
5: All right, 844-484-3872, 844-4-THE-USA. That's the way to join us today from coast to coast, from sea to shining sea, as Rand Paul hauls Anthony Fauci back into the United States Senate today to answer for his crimes, to answer for all of the revelations found within his diary. They're calling it a diary, like we just raided his childhood bedroom and found the wood panel that we had to crack open to find his secret diary with, you know, his sketches and things. No, that's not what this was. He wrote down all of these things about his true feelings about the pandemic, all the ways in which he was lying to the public, all the ways he was trying to manipulate your understanding of COVID and the jabs, everything. He wrote it all down on a government computer. These are government files. And he's acting like we just raided his private diary. Anthony Fauci appearing before the United States Senate today. But as he does so, all he gives us is an opening statement. And then he pleads the fifth. He has pled the fifth today. He did plead the fifth today during the hearing, which is now concluded. Over 70 times, question after question, claiming that he has a Fifth Amendment right to avoid self-incrimination. Now, I'll remind you, and this came up in the hearing today, he received a pardon from the auto pen. He has an auto pen pardon. So what is he talking about? Why would any of his answers be incriminating? Not possible to incriminate him for events that are covered by the auto pen pardon, at least under the theory that the auto pen pardon should stand. I've long thought that that should be tested. But still, the claim that he's making and that even many of the senators were making today is he was pardoned for that relevant information. So what do you mean Fifth Amendment? You wouldn't incriminate yourself by telling us the truth now. You can't be prosecuted for those things that were covered by the pardon. So just tell the truth. Instead, this is what we got today. Here's Anthony Fauci, his opening statement today to the United States Senate.
6: I served at the NIH for over 54 years. 38 of those as director of the National Institute of Allergy and Infectious Diseases. Over that period, I proved that I believe in and respect the value of legitimate congressional oversight. In fact, I testified before and or briefed Senate and House congressional Senate and House committees well over 200 times over those 38 years. During and after the COVID pandemic, I have appeared multiple times for hearings in the Senate and the House, usually under oath, and sat for several days-long transcribed sworn interviews, answering questions about the very issues that are now the subject of this hearing.
5: I love how arrogant he is. He comes in and he's like, look, I've already come to Congress and talked. Why don't have to do this again? You're wasting my time. That's his opening statement. His opening statement is annoyance that he's being called in to answer questions again. Now, if you pay attention to his history before Congress, it involves a series of deceit, dishonesty, and obfuscation and misleading and constantly spinning and trying to slip out of culpability for his role in all of the chaos in our country. That's what it consisted of. And Rand Paul, who has been relentless in digging into this guy and exposing him for who he truly is saying, that's not good enough. I want you back in front of the Senate now. In other words, the American people, by virtue of their representatives, have called this decades-long government employee, who was at one point the highest paid official in the whole federal government, you need to come and answer to the American people right now. And his view is, I've given you enough answers. I don't need to talk to you anymore. I don't even need to be here.
6: However, given Senator Paul's obvious obsession with calling for my prosecution, his repeated slanderous comments about me, and recently his publicly releasing my unredacted personal diary aimed at embarrassing and intimidating me, the only conclusion I can reach is that the sole reason he is calling me before this committee is to get me to say something, anything, that could vindicate his repeated public pledges that I end up, in his words, quote, behind bars, unquote. Any reasonable person who has followed his unhinged obsession with me would readily come to the same conclusion.
5: Rand Paul's obsession with Anthony Fauci is very hinged. It's very hinged. It's completely grounded in reality. You should be obsessed with pursuing Anthony Fauci. Anthony Fauci has lied about the origins of COVID. He orchestrated a cover-up of the origins of COVID. He has lied about gain-of-function research and his role in funding it using your money. Anthony Fauci lied. He even admitted as much to the New York Times. Lied about herd immunity thresholds to the American people. He would change his numbers based on public polling, not based on science of any reasonable kind. Anthony Fauci is a liar. He is a habitual liar. He just lies all the time. And then he's constantly in it for his own vanity. These diary entries demonstrate that the guy is like talking about, I'm a rock star. I was featured on the New York Times. I was featured on the Washington Post. In the midst of his death count emails, literally in the same emails where he's, or his diary entries, where he's talking about death counts in the United States, he's talking about how famous he's becoming. I'm the most famous person on the planet now. He's a psycho. He's a complete psycho. And it's on display again today, even in his opening statement. And then he was whining about, oh, you got my diary. You got my diary. This is so awful. So in other words, he's the victim here. It's not the people who were killed from COVID. It's not the people who were forced into the jab. It's not the people whose lives were upended. It's not the people who couldn't see their loved ones as they were dying in a hospital. It's not anybody else. It's him. Anthony Fauci is the real victim of the COVID saga.
6: Over 200 times over those 38 years. During and after the COVID pandemic, I have appeared multiple times for hearings in the Senate and the House, usually under oath, and sat for several days-long transcribed sworn interviews, answering questions about the very issues that are now the subject of this hearing. However, given Senator Paul's obvious obsession with calling for my prosecution, his repeated slanderous comments about me, and recently his publicly releasing my unredacted personal diary aimed at embarrassing and intimidating me, the only
5: my unredacted personal diary that he filled in with scented markers and stickers. I can't believe Rand Paul would share that with the people.
6: Conclusion I can reach is that the sole reason he is calling me before this committee is to get me to say something, anything, that could vindicate his repeated public pledges that I end up, in his words, quote, behind bars, unquote. Any reasonable person who has followed his unhinged obsession with me would readily come to the same conclusion.
5: Well, Fauci has a lot to say for a guy who's about to not say anything, because he spends the rest of the hearing insisting, I am here to plead the fifth under advice of counsel.
6: Half of the legislative branch of government and my decades-long record of cooperating with Congress, under the advice of my attorneys, I will invoke my right under the Fifth Amendment of the Constitution to refrain from answering your questions. Thank you.
5: Which he did over, I said 70, it's over 100 times. Over 100 times today, refusing to answer such basic questions as, what color is your tie? What color is the carpet in front of you? Is there a folder sitting on the desk in front of you? Under advice of counsel, I respectfully invoke my Fifth Amendment. On and on and on and on. Dissatisfying, to say the least. Very dissatisfying. But Rand Paul insists there are consequences coming for Anthony Fauci. We've got the details on all of the questions, all of the interactions today inside of that United States Senate hearing, and the consequences, Rand Paul says, are on the way. All ahead on this edition of Vince.
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2: Here's your KCRG forecast. It's still fairly hot as we go through the next couple of days. Things are cooling off, though, some for the weekend. A few scattered storms around in spots tonight. Otherwise, just some clouds, a low of 75. Hot and humid Thursday. Some late-day storms again look possible. Late morning into the afternoon, a high of 93. Heat indices could approach 102. And then Thursday night, a few widely scattered storms, low 75. Still pretty hot Friday. Highs in the mid-90s with a few showers and storms. But here comes some relief on Saturday. Sunshine, cooler, drier air, a high of 84. I'm meteorologist Mark Thibodeau in the KCRG Storms Center.
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6: All right, Rand Paul, chairman of the committee today in the United States Senate. Going after Anthony Fauci, they hauled in as a witness. 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
2: Here's your KCRG forecast. It's still fairly hot as we go through the next couple of days. Things are cooling off, though, some for the weekend. A few scattered storms around in spots tonight. Otherwise, just some clouds, a low of 75. Hot and humid Thursday. Some late-day storms again look possible. Late morning into the afternoon, a high of 93. Heat indices could approach 102. And then Thursday night, a few widely scattered storms, low 75. Still pretty hot Friday. Highs in the mid-90s with a few showers and storms. But here comes some relief on Saturday. Sunshine, cooler, drier air, a high of 84. I'm meteorologist Mark Thibodeau in the KCRG Storm Center.
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5: What happened since breakfast? 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Stay close to the news and weather with News Talk KCRG. Depend on it.
4: Yeah, Rand Paul telling Anthony Fauci today, you know, you don't even have a basis to take the Fifth. In fact, you're cruising towards contempt, son.
6: On the advice of counsel, I respectfully decline to answer based upon my rights under the Fifth Amendment of the Constitution.
7: In the red folder on your table is a copy of Section 192 of Title II of the U.S. Code. Your counsel has been provided a copy as well. That section makes it a crime for a witness appearing under subpoena to refuse to answer any questions pertinent to the question under inquiry. Do you have that in front of you?
6: On the advice of counsel, I respectfully decline to answer based upon my rights under the Fifth Amendment of the Constitution.
7: Let the record record that the witness has refused to answer whether there's a folder in front of him based on his Fifth Amendment right.
4: Yeah, people laughing, but man, crazy that that's the way this went down today. Rand Paul did say that there are going to be consequences here for his obstruction of this investigation. Remember, he can't incriminate himself if he's got a pardon. He's got a presidential pardon. There's no way he could incriminate himself for answering questions relevant to the period of the pardon.
7: The chairman has denied your assertion of privilege and directed you to answer, but you nonetheless refuse and stand on privilege despite the existence of the pardon. The committee will have to consider after this hearing what appropriate action should be taken against you for the failure to testify after being directed to do so. It's against the law to obstruct an investigation of Congress. There will be repercussions to your refusal to testify today.
4: Yeah. And he says that there's going to be a contempt vote now held next week. We're expecting a contempt vote next week from the congressional committee here on holding Anthony Fauci in contempt of Congress. Now, of course, given how novel all of this is, it'll be interesting how it goes. And in fact, Rand Paul's even admitted, yeah, I think this is going to have to be tested in court because, you know, reporters were asking, well, isn't it the case? He does have Fifth Amendment rights against self-incrimination. That's true. You do have Fifth Amendment rights against self-incrimination. But again, if you've got a pardon, that liberates you from any criminal culpability for the relevant time period. The only thing you're doing at this point is obstructing Congress from getting the truth. You're not preventing a criminal prosecution by giving these evasive answers, invoking privilege. You're doing nothing but obstructing. That's how Rand Paul feels about it. That's how the United States feels about it. The normal people of our country feel about it. Let's see how the courts feel about it. Let's get this thing moving. We've got a lot more to get to, including Rand Paul trebuchets Anthony Fauci's attorney right out of the room. More ahead on The Vince Show.
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9: We got trade news in baseball as the Texas Rangers are acquiring right-handed reliever Chase Slesith and catcher Logan Ohapi from the Los Angeles Angels, sources tell ESPN. Other news in baseball, the Cardinals and Cubs are scoreless headed to the top of the eighth in St. Louis. The Yankees are shutting out the White Sox 4-0, bottom of the seventh. Royals blanking the Twins 4-0, bottom of the eighth in Minnesota. A little bit earlier today, the Dodgers activated Edwin Diaz off the IL. The Marlins overcame a 6-0 deficit to come back and beat the Phillies 8-6. And Giants crushed the Brewers 16-3. News out of the NFL is Vikings quarterback Kyler Murray was first to take first team reps at quarterback in 11-on-11 drills. Eagles defensive end Jonathan Greenard was placed on the PUP list because of a pec injury suffered during a weightlifting session prior to camp.
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13: Latest round of strikes underway. I'm Lisa Lacera, Fox News. U.S. Central Command says it's begun new attacks on Iran one day after Tehran tried and failed to launch strikes against U.S. troops in Jordan. Earlier, President Trump promised a U.S. response.
14: We can hit them very hard. I mean, I can actually say that because in that, there's very little they can do about it.
13: Elsewhere, drone strikes ignited fires on two natural gas ships in an Egyptian port. At least one person is dead after Russian ballistic missiles struck the Ukrainian capital of Kyiv as Poland scrambled fighter jets to secure its airspace. Ukraine's President Zelensky had warned earlier today a massive Russian attack was likely. Despite calls from President Trump to lower them, the Federal Reserve keeps interest rates in place.
15: President Trump says he's not disappointed in Federal Reserve Chair Kevin Warsh, who's picked to lead the Federal Reserve after months of criticizing the former chair, Jerome Powell.
14: Kevin's got a board. He's fantastic. He's a brilliant guy, smart. I know he'd love to see lower interest rates, but he's got a board, and it's a political board, and they want to keep rates up.
15: The Federal Reserve's Board of Governors left rates unchanged, but three officials dissented in favor of raising interest rates to combat inflation.
13: Fox's Jared Halpern at the White House. Inflation has topped 2% for more than 5 years. The Iran conflict is driving uncertainty with higher energy costs. Bullets recovered from Sunday's deadly shooting in Seattle are not linked to a teen shooter's untraceable ghost gun.
16: The teen who remains in custody is charged with assault with a firearm enhancement and unlawful possession of a handgun. Police have said a 19-year-old who died at the scene was a second suspect, and they are trying to identify at least one other person involved. At least four other people were injured in the shooting. Officials believe it was targeted and possibly gang-related.
13: Fox's Kristen Goodwin. 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
17: Low temperatures in the mid-70s tonight with still shower chances, mostly cloudy. I'm Ty Albright. Here's what's trending in News Talk KZRG. A man from Joplin allegedly beat his wife and tried to delete the Ring camera footage that caught it all. 31-year-old Harley Mullins charged with kidnapping and 4 counts of second-degree domestic assault. Jailed in the Jasper County Jail on a $500,000 surety bond. Read the full story in News Talk KZRG.com. 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Restaurants along East 7th Street in Joplin admit they're struggling amid all the construction. Of course, MoDOT's massive project will benefit Joplin in the long run, but right now, those small businesses say the orange cones and the detours are making it difficult for customers to reach their doors. They know it won't last forever, but without community support, their local business might not either. He slammed Dr. Anthony Fauci today on Capitol Hill, did Missouri U.S. Senator Josh Hawley.
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17: 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Speaking of Hawley, he says vote yes on Amendment 5 next week. It looks to get rid of the state's income tax. I'm Ty Albright for News Talk KZRG.
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3: Here's your KZRG forecast. It's still pretty hot at the moment. We'll see heat index levels again Thursday, maybe topping 100. A few scattered storms around in spots tonight, the low dropping down to 75. Some scattered storms on Thursday, mainly late morning into the afternoon. A few could be strong, a high of 93. Heat indices up to 102. Certainly stay hydrated. I'm meteorologist Mark Thibodeau in the KZRG Storm Center.
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6: All right, 844-484-3872, 844-4-THE-USA. That's the way to join us today from coast to coast. From sea to shining sea, get in here on the program. Appreciate you always. Best audience anywhere. You know, Josh Hawley today with some mighty fine questioning of Anthony Fauci. I was thinking, actually, Jim, I swear to you, I had this thought. I didn't convey it to any Senate staffs or anything. They just intuited it from the air. They must have thought, for some reason, I feel like asking questions like this. I thought the second Anthony Fauci started saying that under advice of counsel, I plead the fifth. And as he kept doing this over and over, over 100 times, I immediately thought, you know what, then? Turn him into a cartoon character. Embarrass him. Ask him the most obvious, unrelated, completely tangential questions imaginable. Just start asking him basic stuff. Like, what direction am I pointing? How many fingers am I holding up? What's your first name? Just ask him questions that he should have answers to. No way he could incriminate himself. He just answers them. And he'll plead the fifth, and he'll look preposterous, and you get the clip. Well, sure enough, Josh Hawley, he intuited what I desired, and he produced the clip.
7: Well, nothing says honesty like taking the fifth, huh, Doc? Let's try something. What day of the week is it today?
8: On the advice of counsel, I respectfully decline to answer based upon my rights under the Fifth Amendment to the Constitution.
7: What color tie are you wearing?
8: On the advice of counsel, I respectfully decline to answer based upon my rights under the Fifth Amendment to the Constitution.
7: What color is the carpet in front of you?
8: On the advice of counsel, I respectfully decline to answer based upon my rights under the Fifth Amendment to the Constitution.
7: Let's just get one thing straight. You don't have any rights under the Fifth Amendment because you've been pardoned, as you very well know, as the Supreme Court has been clear for a century and more. Brown versus Walker, 1896. When he has been pardoned, he may not stand upon his privilege. You know that. Your lawyers sitting behind you now shifting nervously in their chairs. They know it. This isn't about the Constitution. This isn't about the law. This is about contempt. Contempt for this body and contempt for the American people. But I think I know why you're doing it. It's because you don't want to answer questions. It's because you did all kinds of terrible things. It's because during the pandemic, you got rich, didn't you? You got rich. While people were dying, hundreds of thousands of Americans, over a million in the end, and you were getting rich, and not only were you doing that, you were using federal employees with taxpayer money to apply for and solicit cash prizes for you personally. Cash prizes totaling over $1 million. You did all of that during the pandemic, didn't you? That's a question.
8: On the advice of counsel, I respectfully decline to answer based upon my rights under the Fifth Amendment to the Constitution.
6: Okay, so Josh Hawley did a very effective job here at laying out the facts and proving how absurd all of this is, as Anthony Fauci refuses to answer the questions and now is destined for being held in contempt of Congress as of next week, which, to be clear, is a crime. Contempt of Congress is a crime. You're obstructing a congressional proceeding. It's a crime. As soon as that congressional vote comes through, That's a criminal referral to the Justice Department, and the United States Department of Justice should act on it immediately. Immediately. Put it before the courts, and let's get this test going for a million different reasons. Test the auto pen pardon, test the theory that he can plead the Fifth and for a time period that it's not possible for him to incriminate himself. Test all of it. Put it before the courts. Let's get it rolling. It's the least he deserves. But did you hear that point that Holly just made about the money? They had 8 government employees, 8 of them, all working on behalf of Anthony Fauci to earn him cash awards for his disastrous time in government. Cash awards totaling over $1 million in cash prizes that he received personally. Not only was he profiting directly from your paycheck in the form of the biggest salary in the entire federal government, he also was collecting over $1 million in cash prizes as a government official. Now, for those of you who have spent any time in government service, federal government service, let's say the military, would it have ever been acceptable for you to trade on your government position for $1 million in cash? No. In fact, I'm pretty certain that too would be a crime. Here's Josh Hawley today, laying out the ways in which, and this is all inside of his emails and diaries and everything, Anthony Fauci was using his staff in order to raise $1 million in outside cash for himself.
7: What were these individuals doing in the depth of the pandemic in November of 2020, when millions of Americans were suffering from COVID? What were they doing? I tell you what they're doing. Folkers was on your behalf soliciting and gathering information for a cash award. Let's look at it. We've got his email right here, right over my shoulder. Folker says, I'm working on this nomination for the Dan David Award for Fauci. We need to beef up the COVID part. Do you have language in the can that you could share that delineates how we responded in new ways to COVID? He sends this to multiple federal employees. What was the Dan David Award? Do you remember, Doc?
6: Under advice of counsel.
8: On the advice of counsel, I respectfully decline to answer based upon my rights under the Fifth Amendment to the Constitution.
7: It was a $900,000 cash award.
6: Holy cow.
7: $900,000 cash award.
6: Not bad.
7: And he got it.
6: That's a lot of money.
7: Because he used federal employees to get it. And this wasn't the only award, was it, Dr. Fauci? In fact, you applied for and received at least 8 other federal cash prizes on federal time using federal employees and federal resources. Here they are over my shoulder. Besides the Dan David Award, you've got the Partnership for Public Service. You've got the Adelson Prize. You've got the Smithsonian Award. You've got the National Academy of Medicine's Award. You've got the CDC Foundation. In fact, you turn your staff into a full-time application machine. You actually wrote to people and said, do you think maybe I'd qualify? And you got cash for all of this. And it wasn't just 1 or 2 employees, was it? In fact, you used 8 separate federal employees on federal time using federal resources to solicit cash awards. Isn't that true?
8: On the advice of counsel, I respectfully decline to answer based upon my rights under the Fifth Amendment to the Constitution.
7: Here they are right over my shoulder. Here's all of them. The people that you use, federal employees, so that you could go and get cash money. And the most hilarious part is that you weren't content to even dragoon them into applying for all of these cash awards. You then had them go out to the ethics agencies and ethics watchdogs and demand that you be able to get the money. That's right. We've got it in your emails. Your staff and employees on federal time using federal resources being paid with federal dollars are soliciting cash for you. And then they're turning around and saying to the agency, we don't want just an answer. We want to get to yes.
6: Made me think of something else about the Fauci saga. Do you know who was the head? The chief of the Department of Bioethics at Anthony Fauci's parent agency, the National Institute of Health. Do you know who was the top person in charge of ethics at that agency? His wife. Christine Grady. His wife was the top ethicist at his parent agency. And he's running around applying for cash prizes everywhere. How about it? That's an amazing thing, isn't it? It's just amazing. It's Josh Hawley just listing out. He's like, wait a second. We've got all the details. We got all the evidence in the world. On the advice of counsel, I plead the fifth. He was pardoned for the relevant time period. He was pardoned for all of these actions. Why can't he answer the question? Why can't he just tell the truth? Yes, it's true. We were burning through government cash just to enrich me. He wouldn't incriminate himself. Joe Biden pardoned him. Or at least the auto pen did. Remember that?
7: Because Fauci wants the money. He wants it. We want to get to yes, and yes takes time. This is your chief of staff again, using federal email to pressure the agency's own ethics people so that you could get money, so that you could get rich. And it violated the law, didn't it, Dr. Fauci? Didn't it? It violated the law, didn't it?
9: Is that a question?
7: It is a question. You can answer. Go ahead.
8: On the advice of counsel, I respectfully decline to answer based upon...
6: Yeah, anyway, the point is he's got him dead to rights. In fact, the media, it was after the hearing today, they were like, was there anything actually incriminating in any of this? And Rand Paul was like, are you kidding me? Did you hear this? Did you hear what he talked about with Josh Hawley? Josh Hawley's laying out the elements of a crime. He's using federal resources to enrich himself. He's using all these federal employees, federal time, federal salaries... to enrich himself? That was actually happening. We got all the evidence for it, and here he is pleading the fifth in a world where he was granted a pardon by an auto pen. Does anybody else think this is crazy? Rand Paul's like, you're saying I'm obsessed with the guy? Why aren't you obsessed with the guy? Even to this very day, the Palace Guard continues to lift its shields up and stand around Anthony Fauci to protect him from the kind of scrutiny he so richly deserves. Let me take a call here. I got Donna calling in, listening in on the mighty WMAL in the nation's capital. Hello, Donna. You're on the Vince Show.
10: Well, hello there. Thank you so much for explaining the pardon via the auto pen, which equals obstruction and contempt of Congress. I think that's interesting. And I will say this, you know, criminals will be criminals. And President Trump said, we caught them all, which brings me to last week when he said at the White House Correspondents' Dinner, don't believe the fake news. I believe today he would say, don't believe the fake Fauci.
6: Yeah, yeah. You shouldn't. You shouldn't. And the president, we played some audio from him yesterday, I think, Donna, just like saying that Anthony Fauci was out of control. The president really trying to distance himself from this guy because he's a complete disaster, clearly, Anthony Fauci. And I'm glad to see him before Congress. But the reality is, of course, it's one thing to lay out the record, which a lot of these Republican senators, to their credit, did well today. It's another to achieve what both Donna and I desperately want, which is real consequences for the people who did damage to this country. And I know, Donna, you share this sentiment with me. It's long past time for handcuffs for Anthony Fauci. I love that he's like sitting up there going, I can't believe I'm being slandered here by a guy who thinks I should be behind bars. He's not the only one. And they're not slandering you. They're telling the truth. Try it sometime. More ahead on The Vince Show.
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2: Here's your KCRG forecast. It's still fairly hot as we go through the next couple of days. Things are cooling off, though, some for the weekend. A few scattered storms around in spots tonight. Otherwise, just some clouds, a low of 75. Hot and humid Thursday. Some late-day storms again look possible. Late morning into the afternoon, a high of 93. Heat indices could approach 102. And then Thursday night, a few widely scattered storms, low 75. Still pretty hot Friday. Highs in the mid-90s with a few showers and storms. But here comes some relief on Saturday. Sunshine, cooler, drier air, a high of 84. I'm meteorologist Mark Thibodeau in the KCRG Storms Center.
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0: Rand Paul did give Anthony Fauci's attorney the heave-ho in the middle of the hearing. Apparently, ahead of the hearing, the lawyer was like, hey, I'm going to sit at the table next to Fauci. And Rand Paul said, no, you're not. That's for the witness. You want to sit anywhere? You can sit behind them. You can give them advice, but you sit behind them. You don't sit at the table. That's for the witness. You're not the witness. The guy sat at the table anyway, annoying Rand Paul, who I think is kind of easily annoyed, actually, by reputation. And then the guy starts running his suck in the middle of the hearing. And Rand Paul goes, I didn't call on you. You're not recognized. You're not a witness here. How about this? Security, get that guy out of the room. Listen.
3: Not recognized by the committee or the chair. If he speaks again, he will be removed from the room. This testimony is from Anthony Fauci. This is not a game with his lawyers. He can advise. His lawyers can give him advice. He's got a half dozen here. They're all allowed to talk to him.
4: Yes.
3: All right?
4: Yes.
3: But the attorneys are not recognized. In fact, the attorney was told not to sit at the table, and he's not obeying that recommendation. There's a rope behind you, sir. That's where you were told to sit, and you're not. And now you're disrupting the proceedings. And so, look, this is the way Anthony Fauci wants to be remembered, for a lawyer not listening to the rules. That's the way you want to be remembered, and that's what you're going to do. You are not recognized, sir. Security, please remove him from the room.
0: They got rid of that guy, which is great. But, you know, you didn't need your lawyer to just keep repeating the script that was in front of you. Anthony Fauci kept doing that, and now Rand Paul says they're going to hold him in contempt of Congress. That's great. That's really good. Now, what else can be done here? It's interesting. The pardon, insofar as it's real, again, that should be tested, is at the federal level. What about in every state in our union? You ever think about that? Can Fauci be prosecuted for crimes at the state level, the local level? Can each of these states go after the guy? Well, let's test that, too. And you ready for an update on that story? The Attorney General of the Free State of Florida, James Uthmeyer, today, has reviewed Fauci's testimony, saw it happen live, and he said this. Fauci's lack of candor to Congress is unbelievable. My office is launching an investigation into Dr. Fauci. It's past time we get the truth of what happened during COVID. Patriot. So James Uthmeyer, the Florida Attorney General, said, okay, fine, we'll take it from here. We'll do it then. And he shouldn't be alone. Every attorney general in the United States has people who were affected by Anthony Fauci's villainy. Every single one of these states, they should all be launching investigations. In fact, these investigations should have started a long time ago. But Florida's launching one, says the attorney general. Good. Good. It's not too late. Let's get it done. So more as it comes, you know, we'll keep assessing. But Fauci today, a complete disaster. Bernie Moreno really read this guy the riot act. Lifetime for Bernie. Not right now. I could play some Bernie Moreno coming up on the program. He cursed today.

0: guy. He cursed at Anthony Fauci on C-SPAN. That's right. Curse words on C-SPAN. It was a spicy day. And the United States Senate, as he's going, speaking for all of us, candidly. Thank you, Senator Moreno, for doing that. We've got that. And also, I want to move also into election integrity with you today, because the state of New Jersey, well, the Democrats who run it, they're playing games right now. And this United States Department of Justice is not interested in playing games. And they're letting the New Jersey governor, Mikey Sherrill, know it. I've got the details on that and so much more all ahead on The Vince Show.
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5: 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From sunrise to sunset, from clear skies to approaching storm fronts, we've got you covered. 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
6: Fox News, I'm Ted Linder. The U.S. military conducting new airstrikes in Iran today. President Trump saying earlier in the day the Pentagon was going to hit that nation hard.
7: The president's first words on it this morning were laden with expletives and ended with the message that Iran is going to get a beating.
8: We're going to be hitting them very hard.
6: The strikes following Iran firing a barrage of missiles at American forces in the Middle East this week. Federal Reserve voting to leave interest rates steady at around 3.6% for the fifth time in a row today. Federal Reserve Chairman Kevin Warsh explains while inflation is still high, the economy is still strong.
9: The economy is showing impressive resilience. Even with recent shocks, the trends are positive and reveal solid growth.
6: Senator Lindsey Graham laid to rest today in South Carolina. Friends and family remembering him as someone who never stopped working for the state he loved. Graham died suddenly on July 11th at the age of 71. 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
18: Here's your KCRG forecast. It's still fairly hot as we go through the next couple of days. Things are cooling off, though, some for the weekend. A few scattered storms around in spots tonight. Otherwise, just some clouds, a low of 75. Hot and humid Thursday. Some late-day storms again look possible. Late morning into the afternoon, a high of 93. Heat indices could approach 102. And then Thursday night, a few widely scattered storms, low 75. Still pretty hot Friday. Highs in the mid-90s with a few showers and storms. But here comes some relief on Saturday. Sunshine, cooler, drier air, a high of 84. I'm meteorologist Mark Thibodeau in the KCRG Storm Center.
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0: You know, COVID is only one of the biggest stories of our entire lives. It's only the government tyranny bearing down on everybody and wrecking everything, especially for the kids. It's really awful what they did to the kids, isn't it? Entire generations of children that can't read. It's just devastated by this generational setback at the hands of a guy who was trying to figure out ways to earn cash prizes off of his villainy. Bernie Moreno from Ohio laced into Anthony Fauci today on behalf of the rest of us, saying, who the

0: Vince is having a couple of technical difficulties right now. We're trying to work through that. Are we okay, Vince? Nope. Still trying to work through. He's got 1 minute. 1 minute. He's got to sign up, but he is talking about everything that's going on with this hearing today. And I can tell you from a personal standpoint that it really made me angry for sure. This whole hearing and listening back and thinking back on everything that we went through, it was just absolutely terrible.
1: It was insane. I'm back with you now. I'm sorry, brother. I had a technical mishap. Did you hear that sensor beep going crazy? Is that what happened?
0: Yes.
1: Okay, good. I'm just making sure I heard the same thing you heard. Sorry about that. Anyway, here's Bernie Moreno today. We did censor him, and I promise you that beep isn't going to be like that. Listen.
2: There was a mom in Ohio during the depth of the coronavirus pandemic, decided to go to her high school football game for her son. They hadn't been out much. The kids had been learning at school, and then the school got shut down. They hadn't really gotten much out of that education, as any parent knew. That remote learning was no learning at all. But it was a Friday night. Her son wanted to go watch her buddy go play football. So they went to the stadium. They sat alone, far from everybody else, just a mom, a dad, a few kids. They didn't feel they needed to wear masks because it was stupid, because they were outside. They all live together. They're not near anybody. Dr. Fauci, do you know what happened to that mom and that family? That's the question.
3: On the advice of counsel, I respectfully decline to answer based upon my rights under the Fifth Amendment to the Constitution.
2: They were dragged out of that stadium and arrested. Those policies were put in place because you had moronic politicians that listened to the words of a megalomaniac.
1: Yes.
2: Who was more interested and having met a Kardashian than the suffering of the American people. And that is you. Your advice to communities like that, to idiotic politicians who enforce those rules, arrested that mom for watching a football game with her own family outside. When that story broke, I said to myself, I cannot stand idly on the side and watch this happen. It was about 6 years ago today that I decided I'm going to give up my businesses, sell them all, run for office, run for the United States Senate. Here I am sitting in front of you 6 years later saying, who the f*** do you think you were for doing that? It is a total disgrace what you did to this country. And if my Democrat colleagues are standing there defending you, I hope the voters of the United States of America watch the clips of every one of you doting on a guy who was more interested in being a celebrity than saving American people. I will make it my mission to make certain that every single one of those Democrats who did that will see that clip over and over and over again. Because there is no defense of what you did.
1: It was a nightmare. Remember California? Remember what they did in California? They were arresting people paddleboarding by themselves in the middle of the Pacific Ocean. You remember this? Remember how crazy that was? Kids wanted to go to a skate park. They filled the skate park with sand. The bowl was filled with sand so they couldn't skate. Fauci thought this was good. It's for public health. It wasn't for public health. It just created misery. It was tyranny. Pushed along by, he's right, a megalomaniac. Bernie Moreno had finished this way. This is another great clip from Bernie Moreno, who was great today. This is cathartic. I got to be honest. I like these clips. I get it. I know that you get these hearings and there's a lot of, you know, just back and forth and you want action. Me too. That's what I want. But it is cathartic to have these guys read the riot act to this guy. And the reality is, you know, Bernie Moreno brings up the Democrats. Most of them didn't even show up to summon a defense. Most of them skipped it. A couple of them showed up. Not many. They decided, you know what? Not going to show up. It's basically indefensible, so I'm not going to show up. But, you know, he's really on my team, so I'm not going to, but I don't want to be there on the same room to defend him.
2: All right, let me tell you who David Schertler is for the audience, because he was ejected by the chairman. He's a high-profile criminal attorney. He's represented some really great people, like Senator Bob Menendez. Maybe that's somebody who my Democrat colleagues may remember.
1: Gold bar Bob.
2: Took gold bars as bribes from the Egyptians. And there's an article here in the Washington Free Beacon that talks about why you would hire a guy like Dervis Schertler. And the comment is, if you're in deep, that's who you call. Do you feel like you're in deep?
3: On the advice of counsel, I respectfully decline to answer based upon my rights under the Fifth Amendment to the Constitution.
1: Yeah. When you're in deep kimchi, you call the guy who just got thrown out of the hearing by Rand Paul. That's the move. So cathartic day as these guys go after Anthony Fauci. But it's not enough. It's not enough. I'm not going to be fully made whole. In fact, none of us will. But it'll be better if some prosecutions come his way, if consequences come his way. Wouldn't that be great? That would be wonderful. That's what we're asking for. The very least we're asking for are prosecutions for the criminals. That's it. We just want to restore order to the country. Let me get to election integrity with you now for a moment. We'll go back to some Anthony Fauci stuff. I was hoping to have David Asher join us. Perhaps he'll join us soon. He's a great, great guy. He was investigating the origins of COVID back in the first Trump administration, working in the State Department. He's an expert on the subject, so we'll see if we can't get him to stop by. He has had a busy day today as well. But I want to talk to you about New Jersey now. Because last week, we got a big update on New Jersey that the governor claims that just 6,600 non-citizens have been on the voting rolls. And whoops, we found them. There they are. Now they're leaving. It was an accident. You see, as they were registering for driver's licenses, we accidentally registered to vote, despite the fact that they had disclosed that they were not citizens of the United States of America. They claimed it was a software error in New Jersey. The software company turned around and said, no, it's a Democrat error. The Democrats are the ones who did this. We didn't do it. The people who run the state did that. We're just a software company. We're just processing the data as it comes through. It was the decision by the state government to register them to vote that led to this. And then 400 of those non-citizens under that particular category voted, according to the New Jersey governor, Mikey Sherrill. Now, all of this was disclosed at the same moment that President Trump was speaking to the nation about the vulnerabilities in our election, the theft by the Chinese Communist Party of all this important American voter data, and the fact that we've got at least somewhere in the vicinity of 250,000 non-citizens across four states in our country on the voting rolls, which the president, of course, described as a massive, massive problem and a real predicate for why we need the Save America Act. Yes, we do. We absolutely do. So about this, about New Jersey, what's going on in New Jersey? Well, yesterday, Mikey Sherrill was asked about the non-citizens on the voting rolls because Harmeet Dhillon at the United States Department of Justice was seeking more information about these non-citizens. She said, tell me more, please. Tell me more about the 6,000 plus non-citizens. I want to know their names. I want to know the addresses. I want to know just details about the ballots that were cast. Just give me everything here, because as the head of the Civil Rights Division, it's my job to enforce election law at the federal level. So now that you've disclosed that there are these massive vulnerabilities in New Jersey's elections, perhaps we should work together to get to the bottom of this. Wouldn't that be good? It would be good. That's what Harmeet asked for. Is New Jersey providing it? Well, take a listen to the governor. Here she is yesterday, asked about this.
4: The Trump administration is seeking, I believe by today, the list of non-citizens who are registered to vote in the approximately 400 that did vote. To what extent will your administration comply with the Trump administration's request in that regard?
5: As I have said, I am not in the habit of turning over private identifying administration information of the citizens of New Jersey.
1: Hold on a second. These are not the citizens of New Jersey. The people we're talking about are non-citizens by your own admission. I'm not in the business of turning over the information about the citizens of New Jersey, says Governor Mikey Sherrill. Not the citizens of your state. Now, having said that, you should turn over the voting rolls in New Jersey to protect the citizens of New Jersey. It's not disclosing private information. It's disclosing their relationship as voters with their government. That would be giving it to their federal government so that they can ensure that no one is stealing their votes. No one is watering down the value of any New Jerseyan's vote. You want to protect the people of New Jersey. Protect the people of New Jersey, Mikey Sherrill. But she's not interested in that. She loves rigged elections. She loves them. So she's protecting them.
5: Identifying administration information of the citizens of New Jersey. This federal government is weaponizing the government against individuals that disagree with them.
1: What?
5: They weaponized my private data against me in my election, and so I am working to protect people and their private data here in New Jersey.
1: Not private data. It's a matter of public record. The federal government is seeking it. It's about non-citizens of the United States. It's not about citizens of New Jersey. Everything this woman said was a lie. And by the way, she's saying it from a church pulpit. Did you notice that? In this clip, that you don't see it, obviously. I'm telling you about it, but I'm asking Jim and anybody else who saw the video clip. In the clip I'm playing, Mikey Sherrill is standing at a church pulpit alongside a reverend with a little sign that says, empowering New Jersey voters. Meanwhile, she's disempowering New Jersey voters, telling lies from a church pulpit, and getting enthusiastic cheers from credulous Democrats who think that she just owned that reporter by declaring that she wouldn't work to protect the people of New Jersey. You got all that? That's the state of play. So Harmeet Dillon asked a really simple and obvious question. Can you please provide the evidence that you just started talking about? Would you please provide that to me? And the answer is, I refuse. I'm never going to do it, and I'm going to lie about the predicate for that. Mikey Sherrill posted, after this clip went up yesterday, after this exchange with this reporter, she wrote, today I informed Attorney General Dillon, Assistant Attorney General Dillon, that New Jersey will not provide the personal information of thousands of New Jersey residents. She means non-citizens. That's what she's talking about. Isn't it interesting? A second ago, she was acting like she was Madam Transparency. Oh, I'm just sharing this information with you. It's because we would never allow a crime to be committed. So we're just going to do everything we can to be proactive. And yet here she is now protecting 6,000 non-citizens who are registered to vote in New Jersey and the 400 non-citizens who cast ballots. She's protecting them. Why? Who did they vote for? Who are they casting those ballots for? New Jersey has a, here she goes. The request had no legal basis. Also a lie. And I will always protect New Jerseyans' personally identifiable information. She's a big fat liar, this Democrat governor of New Jersey. Now, Harmeet Dillon has responded, and she said she's getting these documents anyway. One way or the other, she's getting them. Governor Sherrill's refusal to cooperate with federal law enforcement does nothing to protect the law-abiding New Jersey voters, says Harmeet. New Jersey has a legal duty to keep ineligible voters off its rolls, and our request is grounded in that legal authority. DOJ will get this information through all legal means. Now, Harmeet Dillon is already locking horns with the state of New Jersey in federal court. This is already playing out because Harmeet has learned the lesson. She asked last year, she politely asked New Jersey to turn over voter data last year in order to clean up the voter rolls. And New Jersey refused at that point. That was early in 2025. So what did she do? She sued them. And there's an ongoing court case, and the evidence is piling up on behalf of the people of the United States that New Jersey has an obligation to play ball with the federal government. Harmeet has made it her mission to get that information on behalf of the people of the country, and in this case specifically, on behalf of American citizens in the Garden State. Godspeed, Harmeet. More ahead on The Vince Show.
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2: Here's your KCRG forecast. It's still fairly hot as we go through the next couple of days. Things are cooling off, though, some for the weekend. A few scattered storms around in spots tonight. Otherwise, just some clouds, a low of 75. Hot and humid Thursday. Some late-day storms again look possible. Late morning into the afternoon, a high of 93. Heat indices could approach 102. And then Thursday night, a few widely scattered storms, low 75. Still pretty hot Friday, highs in the mid-90s with a few showers and storms. But here comes some relief on Saturday. Sunshine, cooler, drier air, a high of 84. I'm meteorologist Mark Thibodeau in the KCRG Storms Center.
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4: So in addition to the tens of thousands of non-citizens who are clearly on the voting rolls in the state of New Jersey, did you know that there are also some 75,000 non-citizens who've been summoned for jury duty in New Jersey? 75,000 non-citizens. These are not juries of your peers. These are juries of foreigners who are not supposed to be on jury duty, rendering judgments about people in New Jersey. Reports have surfaced, according to Fox, that roughly 75,000 non-citizens have been summoned for jury duty through state databases, according to multiple reports. Broadening the controversy beyond the voter registration nonsense at the Motor Vehicle Commission and prompting additional Republican calls for a wider investigation. Now, it shouldn't just be Republicans. Everybody should be demanding answers here. Because what do we want? A fair system. When do we want it? Now. That's all we want is a fair and functioning system for American citizens. 75,000 non-citizens have been summoned for jury duty. Now, I get it. I don't love jury duty either. I'm not a big fan of it. I'd almost rather non-citizens take it. I was like, hey, no, I don't want to do that. But functionally, it's supposed to be for an American citizen. That's the point. That's what that really is. New Jersey is a dumpster fire, unfortunately, and this needs to be addressed. And this is just one Democrat-run state. We've got a lot of them. How big are these problems? How big are these problems? How widespread is this issue? It's all over the place. You know that. I know that. This is why we want the Save America Act. This is why. You know, we're up to 13 Republicans. I think it's 13 now. 12. It was 12 as of this morning. I think we picked up another one in the last few hours. 13 who are now saying, you know, we should stay in Washington, skip our vacation, and get the Save America Act passed. But there are 53 Republican senators. Why do I only have 13 on my side right now? Where are the rest of you? More ahead on The Vince Show.
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7: Right now in Major League Baseball, it's all tied up between the Yankees and White Sox in extra innings, headed to the top of the 11th. In Chicago, the Angels are edging the Astros 3-2. According to Jeff Passan of ESPN, the Rangers are acquiring right-handed reliever Chase Slesith and catcher Logan Ohapi from the Los Angeles Angels. The Athletics are shutting out the Red Sox 1-0, and the Dodgers have an early 1-0 lead over the Mariners, headed to the bottom of the second in LA. A little bit earlier today, the Marlins overcame a 6-0 deficit to come back and beat the Phillies 8-6, and the Padres defeated the Rockies 3-1 for their fifth straight win. News out of the NFL, as Eagles defensive end Jonathan Greenard was placed on the PUP list because of a pec injury suffered during a weightlifting session prior to camp. Vikings quarterback Kyler Murray was first to take first team reps at 11-on-11 drills.
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3: A new round of attacks complete. I'm Lisa Lacera, Fox News. U.S. Central Command says the strikes against Iran struck at multiple Islamic Revolutionary Guard targets. This coming after Tehran launched missiles, which were intercepted at U.S. forces in Jordan. President Trump said there would be new strikes when he spoke with reporters this afternoon.
4: They've already apologized, but, you know, we got to smack them a little bit.
3: Saudi Arabia had accused Iraqi militias of firing drones against its oil facilities over the past 2 days, which they initially denied. At least one person is dead after a Russian ballistic missile struck the Ukrainian capital of Kyiv, and the mayor of Lviv says residential buildings have been damaged there. He's telling people to seek shelter. Earlier today, Ukraine's president predicted a major offensive from Russia today. President Trump unveils plans for a major overhaul of the Washington region's largest international airport.
5: The much maligned Washington Dulles International Airport will be among the finest in the world after a more than $20 billion renovation, President Trump says.
4: It's time to ensure that the United States has the greatest airports anywhere in the world, and we're starting right here with the capital city.
5: The overhaul will modernize terminals, add gates, and construct a garage to accommodate more than 30,000 vehicles.
4: It'll be one of the largest airports anywhere in the world, and I think it'll be actually one of the most efficient.
5: Transportation Secretary Sean Duffy says the $22.5 billion investment is backed by the DOT, the Washington Airports Authority, and United Airlines. Construction is expected to begin next spring.
3: Fox's Jared Halpern at the White House. A man already serving 25 years for the stabbing of author Salman Rushdie has been convicted of federal terrorism charges. After just a couple hours of deliberations, a jury found Hadi Mattar guilty on all counts. Prosecutors have said Mattar was motivated by the 1989 call by Iran's Ayatollah Khomeini for Rushdie's death. 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
6: Shower chances slowly lingering off. Lows of 75 tonight. I'm Ty Albright. You know what's trending on News Talk KZRG. 6 days until the August primary. News Talk KZRG will be your election HQ. So should you vote yes or no on Amendment 5, phasing out the state's income tax? Well, if you trust U.S. Senator Eric Schmidt, he says yes. It'll help the state grow like Tennessee.
7: There is no reason in the world why Tennessee would be doing better than Missouri. And I don't want that to be the case. This is a great competition, and I want my kids, I want my grandkids to choose Missouri to be the place where they raise their family and they have great opportunities. And I think one of the most important ways we can do that is to eliminate the income tax.
6: And his U.S. Senate colleague Josh Hawley also says vote yes on Amendment 5. He got the chance to grill Dr. Anthony Fauci on Capitol Hill today.
8: You cannot use federal resources, federal dollars, federal employees, federal offices, federal email, federal time to solicit cash awards, and you did all of it, and the worst part is thousands of people were dying while you were doing it.
6: Fauci, though, all day long invoked his Fifth Amendment right and didn't answer a single question. Child exploitation investigation. A former security guard at a local casino behind bars, having 26-year-old Case Weigand of Miami. Casino employees noticed suspicious activity when he was on duty, and they reported it to the Quapaw Nation. I'm Ty Albright, News Hot KZRG.
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3: Here's your KCRG forecast. It's still pretty hot at the moment. We'll see heat index levels again Thursday, maybe topping 100. A few scattered storms around in spots tonight, the low dropping down to 75. Some scattered storms on Thursday, mainly late morning into the afternoon. A few could be strong, a high of 93. Heat indices up to 102. Certainly stay hydrated. I'm meteorologist Mark Thibodeau in the KCRG Storm Center.
4: 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Rising from the heart of the swamp, a beacon of truth is casting its light. From sea to shining sea, The Vince Show. Here's Vince Colonnaise.
5: All right, 844-484-3872, 844-4-THE-USA. That's the way to join us today. From coast to coast, from sea to shining sea. Join us on the program, especially if you'd like to see your senator join the cause for passing, that's right, the SAVE Act. We need the SAVE America Act as quickly as possible in the United States of America. And, of course, the United States Senate is moving as slowly as possible when it comes to this issue. John Thune keeps telling us there's just no way to do it. We can't pass it at all. I don't have the votes. No evidence he's actually fighting to get them. But something interesting is developing. We have now 13 Republican senators who have all indicated either a willingness to stay in Washington instead of going on vacation in August, or have outright said they will deny unanimous consent for that recess to begin. It's a combination of all these guys. But among the 13, see if your senator's among them. Now, if you're in the state of Florida or in the state of Tennessee, you're going to be very happy, or the state of Alabama, for that matter, because both of your senators in each of those states are on board here. But Mike Lee, Rick Scott, Ashley Moody, Jim Banks, we have Tommy Tuberville, Darlene Graham, Bill Hagerty of Tennessee, Marsha Blackburn of Tennessee, Katie Britt, John Kennedy of Louisiana is for. Now, Kennedy's an interesting one. He's on the list, but Kennedy, I feel like he's sort of got one foot in the list, one foot out. The reason we have him on the list is because he told Fox earlier this weekend that he'd be for staying a few extra days to get the Save America Act passed, and he thinks John Thune's handling things the incorrect way. So for now, we'll put him on the in category, but we'll keep an eye on him. And then Todd Young, Eric Schmidt, and Dave McCormick all make the list. So 13 so far. Daniel Baldwin is who I'm quoting from here. He's from One America. He's got a list of the 13 right now. Who are all on board with skipping recess. No recess. No vacation. And instead working to pass the Save America Act for the United States of America. That would be wonderful. And I love the pressure. You know why these guys are announcing these things and why it's taking a little bit of time for each of them to do it? It's because they're getting unbelievable amounts of pressure from the American people. Dave McCormick today of Pennsylvania finally just posting to his social media account that he's for staying under immense pressure from the Commonwealth of Pennsylvania, under immense pressure right now from his voters. Good. That's keep it up. Please keep the pressure up. Let's get some more people on this list. Stick around. Do your jobs. Ashley Moody, here she is from Florida, talking about her position on the recess and the Save America Act. She was talking to Fox.
6: Well, I have continued those conversations, and I'm so excited that since I made that statement that we should stay in Washington, so many of my colleagues have stood up and said they will not agree or consent to a recess unless...
5: Not so many. Some, A baker's dozen.
6: We get the Save America Act back to the floor. I mean, the American people want a vote. I can't tell you how many people in Florida, no matter where I go, want the Senate to vote on this. And so, you know, we're not going to agree to a recess. We're going to push forward. I will continue to have discussions with leadership on why this is so important. Again, like I told you when we started this conversation this morning, Maria, my goal here in the Senate is to restore trust by the people in their government, that their government is working with them, for them, with their best interests in mind every day. And we've got to get this vote going.
7: Who's against? Who can you tell us is actually against having citizenship proof to vote? What's the problem with showing that you're a citizen?
6: I think there's no problem. I don't think there should be a debate. I stood on the floor on Monday night and tried to pass it by unanimous consent. And a Democrat showed up and objected. I dared them to, and they did. But here it is. To know who is objecting, we need the vote. The American people are owed that.
5: Yes, indeed. You know, I was talking to my buddy Sean Farish this morning over on he's filling in for Dan Bongino's podcast. Dan's out this week. And Sean was asking me about this, about the Save America Act, and to kind of give him the 30,000-foot view of, first of all, why I'm so obsessed with it and why it matters so much to the country. But we got into one of these, like, ridiculous straw man arguments that the Democrats have been putting forward to justify why they won't have election integrity in the United States. And they'll say stuff like, oh, well, what about married women? Married women have maiden names. And then they'd have to go, and they, when they register to vote, and they'd have to provide all this documentation to register to vote. Well, hold on a second. First of all, everybody needs to provide documentation when they register to vote. And when you change your name with the government, you actually have documentation that goes into that process. There's documentary evidence of all of it. The left takes a very patronizing view towards married women when they make this argument that they're too incompetent and too disorganized to be able to actually register to vote. Have you noticed it? Is the utter contempt that's built into the argument. It's the same contempt that the left wields towards black voters when they say that they won't be able to produce ID because they're too poor and too stupid in order to produce ID, right? That's the implication. Well, this will impact black voters. What do you mean it'll impact black voters? How would it impact black voters to expect people to show ID? Please speak slowly so I can understand. What do you mean by that? What do you mean? And of course, it is bigotry. It's bigotry. Black voters are less capable and less likely to have ID is the false claim that they're making. Now, I'll remind you, in states with photo ID, there's no impediment to black voters whatsoever. Black voters are voting at record numbers, showing ID, casting ballots. There's no evidence for any of this garbage. No real American citizen voter would have their vote upended by these types of checks. They'd only have their votes protected. In fact, black voters would be enfranchised by these kinds of protections and not have their votes stolen by illegal aliens. So spare us these lectures. But one thing I said to Sean, just to remind people about how fraudulent these arguments are, Democrats are not mounting any sort of principled argument on behalf of married women. Oh, think of the married women. Okay, here's the pop quiz. Who do married women vote for traditionally? And in the modern time, who do married women vote for? Is it Republicans or Democrats? The answer is Republicans. Married women as a demographic, not every married woman. I'm talking married woman. I'm talking as a matter of statistics. Overwhelmingly vote for Republicans. So are you serious right now? Democrats are fighting really hard to protect a dominant Republican voting bloc. They'd be like Democrats saying, think of the gun owners. Oh, no. What if gun owners aren't able to have their voices heard in our election? Come on. It's so absurd. It's nonsense. It's just complete nonsense. They're not trying to protect you at all. They're trying to protect rigged elections. That's what they're trying to protect. And they're getting some assists from lazy Republicans, establishment guys who do take a patronizing view of the voters. You know, guys like Jim's senator, and he hates when I say that because he doesn't like this guy. But Jim's senator, John Cornyn in Texas, has utter contempt for the voters. Now, not hard to see why. He takes everything personally. He just got fired by the voters. So maybe in that situation, you would take it. You'd have contempt for the voters, too. I hate you. I hate you for what you did to me. But John Cornyn has no interest whatsoever in standing on his own two feet and waging a mighty battle for election integrity because he has a personal animus towards the voters. And Cornyn, you can tell, just like a lot of these establishment senators, actually thinks your concerns about election integrity are nonsensical, that you are engaged in conspiracy thinking. There is no real widespread election concern. The fact that you're worked up about this is a sign of your low IQ. And this is silly nonsense. And why don't you let the adults in the United States Senate handle business? We'll take it from here. That's the attitude. Let's be honest about what we're seeing. That is the attitude. And so John Cornyn yesterday was asked by reporters about the idea that his vacation might be upended, that whatever vacation he had planned to, you know, bury his face in some tropical drink, to drink away his sorrows over the fact that you just canned him. John Cornyn was telling the press yesterday, you know, this whole thing is so stupid. I don't even understand the rationale for why we would skip vacation. Listen,
8: I don't understand the rationale. I think it's basically we're overpromising and we're not going to be able to deliver on that promise because we don't have the votes to pass it, no matter how long we stay, and we're not going to change the filibuster. So, but somehow the president's convinced that if he presses hard enough, that we will. Come around, but I just don't think that's likely to happen.
9: Is he putting Thune in an impossible position here?
8: Well, I think, yeah, it's, well, I wouldn't say impossible. They'll figure it out, but it's a very difficult position.
5: Hold on. Wait a second. Let me go back in time for a second here with Cornyn. Jim, you were following this race closely.
10: Very.
5: Didn't John Cornyn call for getting rid of the filibuster? John Cornyn wrote an entire op-ed in March of this year calling for the end of the filibuster to pass, you ready? The Save America Act. There's a headline in the New York Post. Senator Cornyn, colon, why the Save Act matters more than the filibuster. The same guy you just heard it from. Look, if a man takes a swing at you and barely misses, that doesn't make him a pacifist. It just means he has bad aim. Standing still and giving him a second free swing wouldn't be wise or honorable. It would be foolish. In 2022, Chuck Schumer and 47 other Senate Democrats tried to change the rules of the U.S. Senate and nuke the filibuster to ram through a left-wing takeover of election laws. They were just barely stopped by two Democrat holdouts who were promptly driven out of their party and into retirement. In 2024, Schumer confirmed to reporters the Democrats mean to finish the job and kill the filibuster's 60-vote threshold the next time they take the majority. For many years, I believe that if the U.S. Senate scrapped the filibuster, Texas and our nation would stand to lose more than we would gain. My fellow conservatives and I have proudly used the 60-vote threshold to protect the country from all sorts of bad ideas and dangerous policies. But when the reality on the ground changes, leaders must take stock and adapt. Today, Democrats are weaponizing the Senate's rules to block the Save America Act, defund the Department of Homeland Security, and hurt the American people, all to spite President Trump. But they say openly that if these same rules ever get in Democrats' way, they won't hesitate to rip them up. A rule is only a rule if both sides follow it. If both sides follow it. He says it's time to get rid of the filibuster. After careful consideration, I support whatever changes to Senate rules that may prove necessary for us to get the Save America Act and Homeland Security funding past the Democrats' obstruction through the Senate and on the president's desk for his signature. This could be a talking filibuster that removes the obstructionist free pass and makes them defend their indefensible views on the Senate floor, or it could be a different reform. Process matters, but outcomes matter more. This was okay. But remember, when he's saying all of this, or whoever wrote this for him, when Cornyn's campaign is saying this in the New York Post, of all places, by the way, not to Texas voters, but instead in a New York publication in order to earn President Trump's endorsement that he didn't get in the end. When he's saying all of this, he's campaigning. He was campaigning for Senate. It was an act of deceit. He was pulling the wool over, he was trying to anyway, over the eyes of Texas voters. And now he's whining about the fact that the Senate might even attempt to undertake the very thing that he prescribed, which is fight for something by any means necessary, pass this thing, And now he's upset that he won't get that margarita. More ahead on The Vince Show.
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5: Homeland Security Secretary Mark Wayne Mullen alleging that more than 35,000 non-citizens are now registered to vote in New Jersey. 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
2: Here's your KCRG forecast. It's still fairly hot as we go through the next couple of days. Things are cooling off, though, some for the weekend. A few scattered storms around in spots tonight. Otherwise, just some clouds, a low of 75. Hot and humid Thursday. Some late-day storms again look possible. Late morning into the afternoon, a high of 93. Heat indices could approach 102. And then Thursday night, a few widely scattered storms.

0: 5. Still pretty hot Friday, highs in the mid-90s with a few showers and storms, but here comes some relief on Saturday. Sunshine, cooler, drier air, a high of 84. I'm meteorologist Mark Thibodeau in the KZRG Storm Center.
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2: You know, John Cornyn is being a real pain in the tuchus, to borrow that word. I like that word, tuchus is fun. John Cornyn's being a pain this week for a number of reasons. One, he's mocking those of us who would like to see the Save America Act passed, and for those of you who are in the Senate to not go on vacation to do it. The other thing that he's in the way on right now is Todd Blanche. Todd Blanche is the acting attorney general. The president has nominated him to become the full-time attorney general, and boy, has he earned that job. He's done a great job. He should be the full-time attorney general. John Cornyn today telling the press, yeah, I don't know. I don't know if I'm going to vote to confirm this guy. In fact, there was a meeting he was supposed to have with him, and then it got canceled. What happened? What's going on here? You have audio from that today? Jim, here's John Cornyn talking to the press. Listen.
3: So are you a no? Are you a no tomorrow if this comes to a vote?
4: Well, Senator Grassley tells me that we need to know by 4 o'clock this afternoon whether the markup is still on. So we still got a little time, and hopefully they now recognize the seriousness of this, and we'll be responding.
3: But if it stands as it is now, right now, would you vote no?
4: I'm not prepared to vote yes. Let me put it that way.
5: Would you recommend to Chairman Grassley that tomorrow's vote is postponed to allow for more time for discussions?
4: We've still got about another 5 or 6 hours. That's plenty of time to resolve this.
2: What is the this he's referencing? Well, the answer to that is Cornyn, like Thom Tillis in North Carolina, is demanding that the Trump Justice Department modify a settlement agreement involving the IRS's lawbreaking. The IRS stole President Trump's tax returns, disseminated them. They had them. They disseminated them, leaked them out to the New York Times and ProPublica. And as a result, President Trump sued the IRS and in a settlement said, why don't we just set up a fund to take care of American citizens who've also been tyrannized by the government and no dollars will go to the Trump family. That was the arrangement. Well, since then, because these establishment senators threw a fit over that fund, Todd Blanche said, okay, fine, we won't do the fund. But apparently that's not good enough for Cornyn or for Thumbelina. They're now demanding, I want it in writing. I want to make sure that no American is ever taken care of on your watch. That's their demand. It's so crazy. I'm a senator. I can do this. I can get in the way. Hey, you can get in the way. Why don't you do the right thing before you leave? Maybe, here's an idea. Before you leave the United States Senate, do something good for the American people. Like, confirm Todd Blanche. Why are we wasting all this time? More ahead on the Vince Show.

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6: Fox News, I'm Chris DeMeo. Dr. Anthony Fauci appearing before a Senate committee where he refused to answer any questions about COVID and its origins. Florida Governor Ron DeSantis says the state has launched an investigation into Fauci.
7: I would love to see something happen there. The reality is a federal official has a lot of defenses to go if they're dragged into state court. And in fact, he could probably remove it to federal court.
6: DeSantis on Fox's Jesse Waters primetime, Democrats calling the hearing politically motivated. The Senate approving a bill to impose sanctions on Russia and Iran.
8: They have had a murderous regime for 47 years that has enacted terror on Americans and our allies abroad. That must come to an end.
6: Senator Katie Britt on special report. 23 people confirmed dead from an earthquake in southwestern Japan. 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
2: Here's your KCRG forecast. It's still fairly hot as we go through the next couple of days. Things are cooling off, though, some for the weekend. A few scattered storms around in spots tonight. Otherwise, just some clouds, a low of 75. Hot and humid Thursday. Some late-day storms again look possible. Late morning into the afternoon, a high of 93. Heat indices could approach 102. And then Thursday night, a few widely scattered storms, low 75. Still pretty hot Friday. Highs in the mid-90s with a few showers and storms. But here comes some relief on Saturday. Sunshine, cooler, drier air, a high of 84. I'm meteorologist Mark Thibodeau in the KCRG Storms Center.
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5: I'll update for you on the craziness with Iran. Iran's what a psychotic regime. You know, it's like you get a couple days of quiet. You get the president trying a little bit of diplomacy, trying to see if we can't get things back to business. And then we get a headline like this from Axios yesterday. Iran launches missiles at the United States at U.S. base for first time since Trump paused strikes. What a bunch of dummies. Iran launched multiple ballistic missiles towards a U.S. military base in Jordan Tuesday. And what U.S. Central Command described as an attempted surprise attack wasn't much of a surprise because we intercepted everything. All of the missiles were intercepted, CENTCOM said in a statement. This marks Iran's first ballistic missile attack against a U.S. base in the region since President Trump paused strikes against Iran on Friday to give diplomacy another chance. The attack threatens to unravel the fragile pause and could force Trump to decide whether to resume military action. Well, then what ensued is the United States military, in a joint operation with the Saudis, are now attacking IRGC targets. Look what's happened, Jim. The Iranians have figured out a way to create joint military operations between America and Saudi Arabia. U.S. Central Command and the Saudi Arabian Armed Forces conducted precision strikes in Iraq yesterday, overnight, against Iran-aligned terrorists that the Islamic Revolutionary Guard Corps had directed to attack U.S. forces and Saudi energy infrastructure. U.S. and Saudi fighter aircraft struck multiple terrorist logistics and weapon sites across eastern Iraq in a strong response to over 30 IRGC-directed aerial drone attacks in the last 72 hours. The unwarranted attacks against U.S. forces, not successful. So now the Saudis are taking to the air with us. We're bombing a bunch of these Iranian terror targets, including inside of Iraq. And the president of the United States, apparently he talked to the Fox News channel this morning, to Trey Yingst. And listen to how Trey Yingst describes. He quotes the president of the United States here about Iran launching a surprise attack against American forces and how the president's going to respond. Listen to this.
6: Yeah, guys, good morning. President Trump reacting to that Iranian attack on U.S. forces overnight in Jordan. President Trump tells Fox News about Iran, "We are going to beat the effing S out of them." He went on to say, "We'll be hitting them hard. They're going to get a beating." So clearly the United States is going to respond to what the president described as a surprise attack. He says U.S. forces had just minutes to shoot down these incoming Iranian ballistic missiles. The president says he has reviewed video of the shootdown, and it was U.S. forces conducting this operation to defend that area. He said it was real time. They were calling out coordinates and ensuring that none of this incoming Iranian fire got through. I also asked,
5: by the way, God bless our military. God bless our military. God bless the training that they undertake to be prepared for moments like this. Constantly vigilant, keeping their eyes to the skies, protecting the men and the women around them, just perfect precision to shoot this stuff down. God bless them for that, to have the wherewithal and the capability It's amazing. It's amazing stuff.
6: The president about those U.S. and Saudi airstrikes against Iran-backed Iraqi Shia militias overnight. He says those strikes were coordinated with the Iraqi government. He called these Iran-backed militias a cancer on the world and says he is considering additional warnings against Iranian proxies and their link to the Iranian regime. The president also talked about his meeting yesterday with Israeli Prime Minister Benjamin Netanyahu in the Oval Office. He says it was a great meeting, adding he understands now. It appears that the relationship between President Trump and the Israeli Prime Minister is strengthening. And again, the president called that meeting in the Oval great in terms of possible.
5: That's interesting phrasing. I find that very fascinating. He understands now, meaning the president, to the extent that he's had any disagreements with Benjamin Netanyahu about prosecuting the war, has brought Netanyahu to heel, that he's gotten him on the same page. Which is good news. You know, Benjamin Netanyahu left the Oval Office yesterday and was speaking to the media and saying it's a great meeting and saying that the two are of one mind and really trying to emphasize the unity that he has with the president of the United States. But I find it fascinating. The president just going out of his way to tell Trey Yanks, he's like, I think he understands now. He understands that I'm here to represent the American interest. That's my goal. I'm the president of the United States. That's my primary goal. Does it mean strategically we're always going to be on the same page with Israel? No, it doesn't. It doesn't. But in terms of the end state, we're on the same page. The end state is getting rid of a nuclear Iran, no nuclear threat from Iran, a wide open Strait of Hormuz, an end to the terrorism in the Middle East by the Iranian regime. The mission is the same. How we get there might be different. But the president successfully using his influence and his relationship with Netanyahu to square him away and to get him on the same page with him, he tells Trey. Now, that meeting, part of the reason that meeting even took place is because yesterday they had this funeral for Lindsey Graham. It brought a whole bunch of people from certainly all across Washington, but around the planet into Washington, D.C., to join the ranks of the people who were at the National Cathedral for that funeral yesterday. And that included the Israeli Prime Minister, Benjamin Netanyahu, as well as Volodymyr Zelensky, the Ukrainian leader. Both men were there, present at the funeral yesterday to see off Lindsey Graham. Now, they also both had meetings at the White House yesterday, which were apparently productive. President Trump had very, according to all reports, including from the White House, kind and productive meetings. They were very, you know, polite, professional, productive meetings with each of these guys. He's had a tough relationship with both of them to varying extents, but you know, not crazy tough. It's not as adversaries or enemies by any means. Just like the kind of relationship that Netanyahu has described as before as like a family relationship. We occasionally get into arguments, but it's a family fight. President Trump, according to Axios, and Israeli Prime Minister Benjamin Netanyahu did meet for 90 minutes yesterday discussing the Iran war. It was free of any public sign of any tension that may have marked their relationship over the past several weeks. Axios says the meeting could have gone the other way, given Trump's frustration with the Israeli leader over the war, which he had even alluded to publicly shortly before Netanyahu arrived at the White House. The fact that both sides described it as positive is a win for Bibi, writes Axios. An account provided by the Israeli government stressed that the two leaders are in close coordination on the war. There's no daylight between them. Netanyahu's communications director saying, quote, there's no truth in the claim that Israel is pushing the U.S. in a certain direction on the Iran issue. The prime minister is not telling the U.S. president what to do and not pushing him in any direction. Both sides want to prevent Iran from having nuclear weapons. There are many ways to achieve this goal. Well, he's saying what I'm saying. A little bit more spin on the unity direction. But the point is that they both believe in the same end state. Stop Iran from getting a nuke. Stop Iran from being a terror threat. Stop them from attacking Israel all the time. Stop them from disrupting traffic and disrupting the global economy. Stop them. They're on the same page on that. And now how to achieve it? Well, we can keep bombing the hell out of them. There's that. Or as the president said to Trey Yanks this morning, beat the bleeping bleep out of them. We could keep doing that. But the Trump administration believes that economic sanctions may be even more effective. Mark Caputo reporting this week on this, that President Trump's economic assault on Iran has drawn a fraction of the attention devoted to the bombing campaign, even as senior U.S. officials believe that it may ultimately be doing more damage to the regime in Tehran. Now, This is a detail that you would be familiar with if you've been with me for a while. You know very well that the economic pressure that President Trump has placed on Iran has actually been some of the most productive action we've taken in terms of producing results, creating pressure, and getting them even to the negotiating table for the memorandum of understanding in the first place. I told you early on that Trump administration officials were reporting to me that the economic squeeze was the biggest reason Iran has been desperate to make a deal. Now, remember, Iran also has these competing factions within it, people who are interested in making a deal. They're interested in diplomacy of the IRGC, specifically terroristic lunatics who are trying to upend any deal making. So you're navigating a bunch of different factions and forces within the regime. And that's not me saying that. That's the Trump administration saying that. That's Marco Rubio saying that. Saying that, yeah, we've got to deal with the IRGC. We've got to deal with these crazy people who are trying to stop any kind of deal. But what they're saying inside the administration is, the quote, the Iranians want to stop being bombed and they want money, a senior administration official said to Mark Caputo. But that's almost in reverse order. They really want the money first. The money first. So what do we have? Well, we've got a blockade going on. That's a military thing, but it's also an economic thing. We've got a blockade of their ports going on. We've got sanctions strangling them right now. And in terms of the military goals, this is not one of those situations. I love, you know, even in the media this weekend, I don't remember the specific Sunday show, Jim, but I remember seeing one of the Sunday shows. It may have been Margaret Brennan. It was like, can't you admit that this has all been a big failure? I mean, at what point do you admit this has been a disaster? That was kind of the tenor of the question. I kept thinking, are you paying any attention whatsoever? The answer to that is probably no. It's not. It's just guided entirely by, you know, Democrat partisan talking points. How can we use this for the midterms to hurt Trump? But if you're paying any attention whatsoever, what has been achieved militarily? Well, I would say sinking the Navy is a pretty big deal, wouldn't you? I would say destroying their entire air force is a massive deal, wouldn't you? I would say destroying all but their entire industrial capacity for the development of ballistic missiles is a massive deal. Wouldn't you say that? I would say burying their entire nuclear program, a skyscraper underground, is a kind of a gigantic deal. Wiping out all of these various intelligence and drone and ballistic missile sites, massive deal. Does it mean we've taken out everything? No, it doesn't. But does it mean we've set them back decades? Yes, it does. You know, a lot has been said about Iran's nuclear development for years, that they were weeks away from a nuclear weapon. And that detail is often either explained or misunderstood in the broader media environment. You know what that weeks away thing meant? It meant their breakout time. It meant from the moment they decided to pull the trigger, they were weeks away from getting to the enrichment levels that they needed for a nuclear bomb. That's what it meant. It didn't mean merely that, hey, 2 weeks from now, they're going to have a nuclear weapon. That's not what that data meant. It was always breakout time. That's what it meant. Breakout time. They had already enriched this uranium to ludicrous capacities, ludicrous levels, levels well beyond for the use of any sort of domestic energy supply. And then meanwhile, they were building up a ballistic missile shield designed to protect that breakout time when they decided to initiate it. That's what was really happening. Marco Rubio said this just a few months ago. He said the whole reason that we've had to undertake these strikes now is because of the ballistic missile program developing at such a catastrophic pace. That's what's going on. And so now the president's putting the squeeze on them. Again, this is an all of the above approach. Is it military strikes? Is it economic sanctions? Is it diplomacy? It's everything. The president is going to try everything because Washington has failed in this endeavor for a very long time. President Trump is trying to be the first president that succeeds. More ahead on The Vince Show.
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2: Here's your KCRG forecast. Heat, humidity rolls on the next couple of days. I think we'll get a push of cooler air, though, for the top of the weekend. Really looks nice by Saturday. A couple of scattered showers and storms are still possible overnight. Otherwise, just some clouds, a low in the mid-70s. Some scattered storms Thursday late morning into the afternoon. 93 the high. Heat index levels to 102, so any storm could be strong. A few storms could linger into Thursday night, lows in the mid-70s. And about a 40% chance of a storm Friday, high 95. I'm meteorologist Mark Thibodeau in the KCRG Storm Center.
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4: You know, it's funny, the excuses the media are cooking up already for Anthony Fauci. They're saying stuff like, oh, he did nothing wrong. Fauci, that diary, he was just struggling on behalf of the American people. Here's CBS and their coverage this morning. Listen to this.
5: In Natalie's introduction, she mentioned that the diary entries sometimes indicate that Dr. Fauci's reveling in his fame. There is an awareness in reading the public diaries that he is very aware of his own public profile. So one of the risks, as you know, of celebrity in politics is people start making decisions with an eye towards the camera. Does that happen in medicine when a public health leader is being lauded on cameras almost on a daily basis? Does that influence the way perhaps a public health official or a doctor makes decisions and recommendations?
6: So I want to say I've actually read all of the pages of the diary.
5: Okay.
6: There's two releases, 1,100 and then some almost 500.
7: Right.
4: Yeah, right.
6: Most of his comments are actually about the pressure it was creating and the harassment and death threats and what that led to in terms of security. So that's actually most of his comments about the fame.
4: Oh, he was just talking about what a tough job it is and how he's overwhelmed by it. He's not trying to be famous. He's just trying to save lives. Are you serious right now? That's the CBS medical contributor lying to you about the fact that she just ran through 1,600 pages of Anthony Fauci's diary. And to be clear, that diary, people, conservatives who I know and trust and like, who I'm following on social media, they've been reading it over the course of the past several days and sharing all of the headlines they keep getting out of it as they read through it. She read 1,600 pages in preparation for CBS's morning show, so she can tell you that Anthony Fauci is actually the hero of this story. Come on. I read all of it. You know, if I'm at best, I bet you this is what she did. At best, I bet she ran it through ChatGPT and then told ChatGPT to give her the single most charitable spin possible. That's probably what she did. AI, read everything in these diaries and then give me a great way to defend Anthony Fauci on CBS. And that the AI couldn't even summon a great defense. It was just like, well, I don't know. Make it seem like he was beleaguered by how much fame and fortune he was deriving from all of this. All right, I'll go with that. You know, the legacy media can't disappear soon enough. It's like, it's so crazy to me that this continues to be. They really do mislead people, don't they? Like, there are people to this day who probably still own Anthony Fauci prayer candles who still believe that they have healing power. Do you remember? You think I'm joking. Do you remember the Anthony Fauci prayer candles? Those existed. Like, you know, like prayer candles. You go to some Walmarts. I think they sell them at Walmart. You know, you go there, you see, like, there'll be prayer candles, various saints and Jesus Christ, and you can light a candle. They put Anthony Fauci's freaking face on a prayer candle. James Talafrico, who is supposed to be, like, wasn't he, like, a Presbyterian minister or something? Allegedly. James Talafrico in Texas, back in 2021, was tweeting pictures of his Anthony Fauci dolls. He has Fauci dolls, and he's proud of them. He was playing dress-up with Anthony Fauci dolls back in 2021, and now he wants to be in the United States Senate. And I keep thinking, you're a grown man. You have dolls? You play dress-up with dolls? You've got Anthony Fauci dolls? Oh, he can strap his mask on his face. Why don't you strap a mask on your face, shut the hell up, and get out of the public conversation? Like, Talafrico should not be anywhere near the Senate. These are the people who want power in this country. The people who have already wielded power to drive the rest of us crazy. How about no? How about no more of that? Go back to playing with your dolls. Stay away from the Senate. We got enough problems in the Senate right now. We don't need to bring in another one. You know what'll make you feel better? Subscribing to the Vince Podcast and joining me again tomorrow. I can't wait to talk to you then on the Vince Show.
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7: The White Sox have walked it off against the Yankees.
8: The pitch to Edgar. Swing and a pop fly. Shallow center field. It drops down. Here comes Peters. Throw to the plate late. Sox win. Edgar Carroll comes through in the 12th. 6-5 the final.
7: White Sox at Radio Network on the call. The Royals shut out the Twins 4-0. Ivan Herrera walked it off for the Cardinals. They took down the Cubs 3-2 in extra innings. Right now, the Dodgers are shutting out the Mariners 3-0, bottom of the fifth. And the Astros are edging the Angels 6-3, headed to the bottom of the seventh in Anaheim. A little bit earlier today, the Marlins overcame a 6-0 deficit to come back and beat the Phillies 8-6. And in the WNBA, the Dream edged the Wings 82-81.
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3: The hits keep coming. I'm Chris DeMeo, Fox News. Just as President Trump warned the U.S. continuing attacks against Iran.
4: He told Fox News, we are going to beat the effing S out of them. He went on to say, we'll be hitting them hard, adding they're going to get a beating. The president talking about responding to those missiles that were launched toward forces in Jordan. We know at least 5 of them shot down by the Americans. Now, the United States hasn't yet responded, but overnight, U.S. and Saudi planes conducted a series of airstrikes against Iran-backed Shia militia forces in Iraq, who were responsible for 30 drone attacks over the past 3 days. President Trump told Fox News those strikes were coordinated with the Iraqi government, and he called these militia groups a cancer on the world.
3: Fox's Trey Yinks. The U.S. military says it's concluded the wave of strikes on dozens of Iranian targets. Friends and family of the late Senator Lindsey Graham gathering in South Carolina for their final farewells.
5: A ceremonial guard escorted the flag-draped casket of Senator Lindsey Graham from the South Carolina Statehouse grounds to a funeral service at a nearby Baptist church. This followed Tuesday's ceremonies in Washington, D.C., attended by Israeli Prime Minister Benjamin Netanyahu and Ukraine President Volodymyr Zelensky. Longtime friend Armstrong Williams says Senator Graham strongly believed in the use of American power to promote peace around the world. Late Tuesday, the Senate cast a bipartisan vote to advance a bill named in honor of Lindsey Graham. The bill would extend sanctions on Iran and increase sanctions on Russia and nations that buy Russian oil and gas. In Columbia, South Carolina, Jonathan Seri, Fox News.
3: The Federal Reserve leaves interest rates unchanged.
6: The economy is showing impressive resilience. Even with recent shocks, the trends are positive and reveal solid growth.
3: That's Federal Reserve Chair Kevin Warsh. 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
7: Mostly cloudy throughout the night with still lingering random pop-up shower and downpour chances. Temps in the mid to upper 70s. I'm Cy Albright. Here's what's trending in News Talk KZRG. Fauci lied. People died. Quite the exchange between Missouri U.S. Senator Josh Hawley and the president's former chief medical advisor.
8: You got rich while people were dying. Hundreds of thousands of Americans, over 1 million in the end, and you were getting rich. And not only were you doing that, you were using federal employees with taxpayer money to apply for and solicit cash prizes for you personally. Cash prizes totaling over $1 million. You did all of that during the pandemic, didn't you? That's a question.
9: On the advice of counsel, I respectfully decline to answer based upon my rights under the Fifth Amendment to the Constitution.
7: And Fauci, he said that more than 100 times, all after his private diaries during the pandemic were released. And speaking of Hawley, he and U.S. Senator Eric Schmidt and Congressman Eric Burleson all want you to vote yes on Amendment 5 to get rid of the state's individual income tax. That'll be on the August primary next week. Make sure you know what you're voting on. Also, a former security guard at a local casino behind bars following a child exploitation investigation. 26-year-old Case Weigand of Miami arrested on felony charges alleging he used technology to communicate with someone he believed was a minor. I'm Cy Albright and saw KZRG.
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2: Here's your KZRG forecast. Heat humidity rolls on the next couple of days. I think we'll get a push of cooler air, though, for the top of the weekend. Really looks nice by Saturday. A couple of scattered showers and storms are still possible overnight. Otherwise, just some clouds, low in the mid-70s. Some scattered storms Thursday, late morning into the afternoon. 93 the high. Heat index levels to 102, so any storm could be strong. A few storms could linger into Thursday night, lows in the mid-70s. And about a 40% chance of a storm Friday, high 95. I'm meteorologist Mark Thibodeau in the KZRG Storm Center.
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4: Thanks, bottom of the hour to EJ and Tony. He is the chief economist over at heritage.org, and he gets it done right. I saw him on some show the other day, and I think it was on Fox. It might have been something else. And I was like, we got to get EJ and Tony on. And I'm like, this is Sam's life. I will text her at any hour of the day. Get me EJ and Tony. She's like, oh, okay. Yep.
5: Sounds good.
4: Get me Brendan Carr. Okay. Get me Ron Johnson today. Okay. I got it. It rocks.
5: Done.
4: Yeah, it rocks. I think it's awesome. So we have EJ on at the bottom of the hour. Great information on employment, on the debt, on centralized banking, on gas prices affecting everything, on the Iran war and its effect on everything. Really, really good stuff. Stick around for that. Let me go to the phone lines. It's Bob in Minnesota. Bob, before I take you, I've gotten a couple of emails on this. Tell me what's going on with these dolls in Minnesota schools.
6: Well, my wife's upset because she works for a charter school, and, you know, Trump loves charter schools, and it's right. Not union, so she's really upset about this whole thing. But I'm just fabric-lasted, I'm speechless because I'm embarrassed. I'm already embarrassed that $18 billion of DIF has disappeared, and he's not in handcuffs.
4: Yeah.
6: But now, the age of 4 and older, and, you know, we say a pledge allegiance to the flag in our little charter school. And, you know, Joe, I'm so embarrassed.
4: Well, Bob, I don't think we set the scene. We stop for a second because people listening around the country don't understand what we're talking about. There are dolls that are being presented in schools that are dolls where you can interchange their genitalia or something.
6: Yes.
4: And this is like in public school, like paid for by the taxpayers?
6: Yes.
4: Well, what's being done about it? Is anybody raising a big enough stink to do something about this?
6: Well, this all just came out. The woman that brought me into the world brought me up on this, and my wife is checking into it. But yes, it's clothes, it's body parts, it's sick, Joe.
4: It is. No, Bob, I got to let you go because I got to do this. Sam? Get me Liz Collin. Let's find out what the hell's going on in Minnesota with the, it's like trans dolls or something in Minnesota. And Bob was just tongue-tied. He was like, I can't even breathe. I'm so flabbergasted by this. And I get it, man, because if that happened in the era of my children going to school, and I still have 2 that are in public school, I would be down there. It wouldn't happen where I live. It didn't happen where I grew up in Florida. It didn't happen in New York back in the day in the 60s and early 70s because it wasn't nuts there yet. So, this isn't okay. Why on God's green earth would you ever have dolls that you could interchange the organs? And it's they're calling it trans dolls there. Sam, have you heard anything about this? Because I got an email on this 2 days ago or something. I mean, this is, it's.

0: nuts. Yep. It's
1: sick. It really is. It is.
0: So let's get Liz on that. I'm sure she's all over it. Let's find out what the story is with that. Plus, let's get an update on the fraud. He mentioned the $18 billion because Nationwide was saying $9 billion from Minnesota. It could be $18 billion. And why isn't the governor in handcuffs? Why isn't the attorney general in handcuffs? Why aren't these people being brought to bear? 833-JOE-PAGS, 833-563-7247. JoePags.com. Stay here.
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2: Fox News, I'm Ted Lindner. The Federal Reserve voting Wednesday to leave interest rates steady at around 3.6% for the fifth time in a row. Federal Reserve Chairman Kevin Warsh explains while inflation's still high, the economy is still strong.
5: The economy is showing impressive resilience. Even with recent shocks, the trends are positive and reveal solid growth.
2: The U.S. military conducted new airstrikes in Iran Wednesday. President Trump saying earlier in the day the Pentagon was going to hit that nation hard.
6: The president's first words on it this morning were laden with expletives and ended with the message that Iran is going to get a beating.
7: We're
6: going to
7: be hitting them very hard.
2: The strikes following Iran firing a barrage of missiles at American forces in the Middle East this week. And Senator Lindsey Graham laid to rest in South Carolina Wednesday. Friends and family remembering him as someone who never stopped working for the state he loved. Graham died on July 11th at the age of 71. 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
2: Here's your KZRG forecast. Heat humidity rolls on the next couple of days. I think we'll get a push of cooler air, though, for the top of the weekend. Really looks nice by Saturday. A couple of scattered showers and storms are still possible overnight. Otherwise, just some clouds, low in the mid-70s. Some scattered storms Thursday, late morning into the afternoon. 93 the high. Heat index levels to 102, so any storm could be strong. A few storms could linger into Thursday night, lows in the mid-70s. And about a 40% chance of a storm Friday, high 95. I'm meteorologist Mark Thibodeau in the KZRG Storm Center.
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4: 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We'll see you tomorrow. 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
12: The White Sox walked it off against the Yankees.
13: 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Swing and a pop fly. Shallow center field. It drops down. Here comes Peters. Throw to the plate late. Sox win. Edgar Carroll comes through in the 12th. 6-5 the final.
12: White Sox Radio Network on the call. They walked it off against the Yankees 6-5 for their 8th walk-off victory of the season. We got some trade news in Major League Baseball. The Rangers are acquiring right-handed reliever Chase Slissith and catcher Logan Ohapi from the Los Angeles Angels. The Astros actually beat the Angels 7-4 to get to .500 for the first time since April 7th. The Guardians beat the Reds 6-1. The Dodgers just took down the Mariners 4-2 in Los Angeles.
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14: Hitting Iran again. I'm Ted Lindner, Fox News. It's America's turn to hit back on Wednesday. That's what President Trump said after Iran launched surprise missile attacks on U.S. forces in Jordan the night before. Wednesday night, Fox News confirmed the U.S. is renewing those airstrikes in Iran as they launched a new campaign. President Trump responding as it was happening.
15: You know, they tried shooting it last night. So we had 5 rocket shots going 8,500 miles an hour, and all 5 rockets were knocked down to the ground. But they nevertheless took a shot, so it's our turn. And we'll see if we get there with an agreement at some point, but we're going to hit them very hard.
14: The flare-up comes after several days of relative calm. Dr. Anthony Fauci, the former director of the National Institute of Allergy and Infectious Diseases, invoking the Fifth Amendment and didn't answer questions during Wednesday's Homeland Security and Governmental Affairs Senate Committee hearing on the origins of government response to the COVID-19 pandemic. Chairman Rand Paul.
16: You did not tell the American people the full story.
14: Dr. Fauci says Senator Paul's out to get him.
16: The sole reason he is calling me before this committee is to get me to say something, anything, that could vindicate his repeated public pledges that I end up, in his words, quote, behind bars, unquote.
14: Senate Democrats on the committee defending Fauci's leadership during the pandemic and questioned the point of the hearing. The Federal Reserve voting to leave interest rates steady at around 3.6% for the fifth time in a row on Wednesday. Federal Reserve Chairman Kevin Warsh explains that while inflation is still high, the economy is still strong.
17: The economy is showing impressive resilience. Even with recent shocks, the trends are positive and reveal solid growth.
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14: Lollapalooza returns. This year it's got a new streaming home. Fox's Michelle Polino.
19: Charlie XCX, Tate McRae, Lorde, Olivia Dean, John Summit, Jenny, the Smashing Pumpkins, and the XX headline Lollapalooza at Chicago's Grant Park. This year's event will also include the Chainsmokers, Lil Uzi Vert, Turnstile, Blood Orange, Freddie Gibbs, and one of the stars from Netflix Stranger Things franchise, Finn Wolfhard. Last summer, Lollapalooza helped drive record hotel bookings in Chicago. 3.56 million rooms June through August, generating $949 million for the city. And for the first time, Lollapalooza will stream live across both Disney Plus and Hulu. Michelle Polino, Fox News.
14: The White House announcing new plans for a $22.5 billion renovation of Dulles Airport. President Trump telling reporters in the Oval Office it includes the construction of a new parking garage closer to the airport.
15: Announcing plans to add more than 5 million square feet of new or renovated space will replace the current C and D concourses, which are basic disasters, all the while preserving the iconic original terminal. That is one of the great architects of the world did the original terminal.
14: The remodel will also get rid of mobile lounges. Lounges nicknamed People Movers and build a new underground aero train and moving sidewalks to bring travelers closer to their terminals. And the late Senator Lindsey Graham returned for the last time on Wednesday to South Carolina. Friends and family remembering him as someone who never stopped working for the state that he loved. Mourners in Columbia on Wednesday recalled him as the son of pool hall owners who was born with a plastic fork in his mouth, as former Congressman Trey Gowdy put it. Graham died suddenly back on July 11th at his home in Washington, likely of an aortic tear. I'm Ted Lindner. This is Fox News.
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2: Here's your KZRG forecast. A few scattered storms are still possible in spots overnight, a low in the mid-70s. It's a hot and humid one Thursday. Some scattered afternoon storms. Late morning into the afternoon, 93 the high. Heat indices to 102. I'm meteorologist Mark Thibodeau in the KZRG Storm Center.
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1: And the fact that Anthony Fauci thinks that Ron DeSantis is a, quote, complete disgrace actually makes me like Ron DeSantis even more. 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May we all be like Governor Ron DeSantis.
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2: News. I'm Chris DeMeo. Former chief medical advisor Dr. Anthony Fauci not answering questions on COVID and its origins before a Senate committee on Wednesday. Senator Ron Johnson says the probe into Fauci deserves more attention.
3: We need the federal health officials to come clean, and that's why I'm doing my investigation. You know, we've uncovered this. Legacy news media, not one news outlet has covered this as news.
2: A newly released diary entry details Fauci's personal reflections during the COVID pandemic. The U.S. launching fresh airstrikes on Iran after President Trump threatened to strike Iran with force following an attempted missile attack on U.S. forces in Jordan.
4: We're going to be hitting them very hard because it's our turn to hit them. They know it's coming. They're asking us not to do it.
2: The president still says that a deal is possible at some point. A Senate panel has delayed a vote on Todd Blanche's nomination for attorney general. 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
2: Here's your KZRG forecast. Heat humidity rolls on the next couple of days. I think we'll get a push of cooler air, though, for the top of the weekend. Really looks nice by Saturday. A couple of scattered showers and storms are still possible overnight. Otherwise, just some clouds, a low in the mid-70s. Some scattered storms Thursday, late morning into the afternoon. 93 the high. Heat index levels to 102, so any storm could be strong. A few storms could linger into Thursday night, lows in the mid-70s. And about a 40% chance of a storm Friday, high 95. I'm meteorologist Mark Thibodeau in the KZRG Storm Center.
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10: Iran attacks continue. I'm Chris DeMeo, Fox News. The U.S. launching large-scale attacks on Iran Wednesday.
11: Among the targets were multiple military command and control centers all across Iran, dozens of them hit. The U.S. attacks were in response to an Iranian attack against Jordan. Iran fired ballistic missiles against U.S. military positions in Jordan, CENTCOM confirming that all those missiles fired by Iran were disabled or were intercepted. President Trump had warned that the U.S. would be responding to Iran's attack. In addition, the U.S. also attacked Iranian-backed militias inside of Iraq. This time, it was a joint attack alongside with Saudi Arabian jet fighters.
10: That's Fox's Steve Harrigan in Tel Aviv. Tributes to the late Senator Lindsey Graham continued on Wednesday in his home state ahead of his burial in his hometown.
12: South Carolina Governor Henry McMaster said they meet in sadness over the loss of one of South Carolina's greatest sons.
13: But also to celebrate this poor boy from a little town in South Carolina, as he called himself.
12: At the First Baptist Church in Columbia, Senator Tim Scott said the best advice he got from Senator Lindsey Graham wasn't spoken to him, but demonstrated.
14: Get really comfortable being yourself.
12: Former South Carolina Congressman Trey Gowdy shared stories highlighting Graham's sense of humor and praised those who worked with Graham, some for 30 years.
15: I cannot call them staff. They were family to him.
12: He called him the least pretentious person he's ever known in politics. Jessica Rosenthal, Fox News.
10: The Federal Reserve leaves interest rates unchanged.
16: The economy is showing impressive resilience. Even with recent shocks, the trends are positive and reveal solid growth.
10: That's Federal Reserve Chair Kevin Warsh. 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
17: The Wisdom of the Praying Mantis, Chapter 2.
18: I will jump into the road,
17: said the adolescent insect.
19: No, young grasshopper, do not test the pavements, for you run the risk of being washed away in a hurricane. Car wash.
17: The praying mantis wisely replied,
18: I don't understand. How does this happen?
19: As the insects attempt to cross the grassless divide, a human comes along in an automobile. 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The wise humans that wash away the splattered remains at a place called Hurricane Car Wash. They seem to like it very much. 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
10: One of the most prominent public health officials of the COVID era faced renewed congressional scrutiny Wednesday during a Senate Homeland Security Committee hearing. Fox's Jeff Manasso has the details.
21: Dr. Anthony Fauci declined to answer questions as he was grilled by Republicans for his handling of the COVID-19 pandemic.
22: I respectfully declined to answer based upon my rights under the Fifth Amendment to the Constitution.
21: The hearing led by Senator Rand Paul, who subpoenaed Fauci, accusing him of lying about the origins of COVID, saying it came from a Chinese lab that he says Fauci funded.
22: Ask forgiveness and pledge to help our government devise safeguards so a man-made epidemic never happens again.
21: Democrats defending Fauci say there's no evidence supporting allegations that Fauci intentionally misled Congress or funded prohibited research that caused the pandemic. Jeff Manasso, Fox News.
10: Former President Biden pardoned Fauci before leaving office. A jury convicts a man of terrorism in the stabbing attack of a well-known novelist in Western New York.
23: A jury finding Hadi Mattar guilty on all counts, including engaging in an act of transnational terrorism in the 2022 stabbing of author Salman Rushdie. The 28-year-old is already serving a 25-year prison sentence, convicted in New York for attempted murder in the attack. He faces a potential life sentence with the federal conviction. Rushdie, an Indian-born British and American novelist, was severely injured and lost sight in his right eye after being stabbed 15 times in front of an audience. Prosecutors allege Mattar was motivated by an Iranian leader's call for Rushdie's death over controversy sparked by his 1988 book, The Satanic Verses. Defense attorneys argued the government had no proof of Mattar's state of mind. Kristen Goodwin, Fox News.
10: The number of dead from Tuesday's earthquake in southwestern Japan has climbed to 23. Searchers continue to comb through the rubble of the magnitude 7.1 quake. I'm Chris DeMeo. This is Fox News.
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28: Here's your KZRG forecast. A few scattered storms are still possible in spots overnight, low in the mid-70s. It's a hot and humid one Thursday. Some scattered afternoon storms. Late morning into the afternoon, 93 the high. Heat indices to 102. I'm meteorologist Mark Thibodeau in the KZRG Storm Center.
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0: Airstrikes in Iran Wednesday. President Trump saying earlier the Pentagon was going to hit that nation hard.
1: The president's first words on it this morning were laden with expletives and ended with the message that Iran is going to get a beating.
2: We're
1: going to
2: be hitting them very hard.
0: Fox's Jackie Heinrich. The strikes coming after Iran fired a barrage of missiles at American forces in the Middle East this week. Former Chief White House Medical Advisor Dr. Anthony Fauci in the hot seat Wednesday, not answering questions on COVID and its origins before a Senate committee. Senator Ron Johnson says the probe into Fauci deserves more attention.
3: We need the federal health officials to come clean, and that's why I'm doing my investigation. You know, we've uncovered this. Legacy news media, not one news outlet has covered this as news.
0: Newly released diary entries have emerged detailing Fauci's personal reflections during the COVID pandemic. 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
10: Here's your KZRG forecast. Heat humidity rolls on the next couple of days. I think we'll get a push of cooler air, though, for the top of the weekend. Really looks nice by Saturday. A couple of scattered showers and storms are still possible overnight. Otherwise, just some clouds, low in the mid-70s. Some scattered storms Thursday, late morning into the afternoon. 93 the high. Heat index levels to 102, so any storm could be strong. A few storms could linger into Thursday night, lows in the mid-70s. And about a 40% chance of a storm Friday, high 95. I'm meteorologist Mark Thibodeau in the KZRG Storm Center.
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0: Your morning moves fast. 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
4: Hitting them hard. I'm Ted Lindner, Fox News. That's what the president says he would happen with Iran as the U.S. launched new strikes on Iranian targets. A day after the U.S. military foiled Iranian missile attacks on American forces, the president making the threats, and Fox's Jackie Heinrich has more.
5: A forceful response after Iran launched a surprise attack on U.S. forces in Jordan and Saudi energy infrastructure, breaking a days-long pause in the fighting that had come, Trump said, at Iran's request. Trump's first words on it, laden with expletives, and the message that Iran is going to get a beating. CENTCOM says the assault was thwarted by U.S. and Saudi fighter jets.
6: It's our turn, and we'll see if we get there with an agreement at some point, but we're going to hit them very hard.
5: But so far, U.S. officials are not saying if another drone attack in Egypt on a U.S.-owned LNG tanker is Iran-related or indicates the war is expanding.
4: Meantime, former Chief White House Medical Advisor Dr. Anthony Fauci appearing before the Senate Homeland Security and Governmental Affairs Committee Wednesday about the origins of COVID and how he conducted himself during the pandemic. Fox's Kevin Cork discussing the hearing and President Trump's opinion on how he did in his job.
7: President Trump says COVID-19 was a disaster for the country and Dr. Anthony Fauci did not help.
6: Fauci wanted to have nobody wearing masks, if you remember, and then everybody had to wear five masks, as many masks as you could get. I mean, made a lot of mistakes.
7: Meantime, the day offered yet another clash between Fauci and Kentucky Senator Dr. Rand Paul, who now chairs the Senate Homeland Security Committee. But this time, the usually talkative former director of the NIH said very little, invoking the Fifth Amendment 111 times, with the hearing's most intense moment coming when Fauci's attorney tried to step in.
4: Committee Chair Rand Paul plans to hold a vote next week to hold Dr. Fauci in contempt. America's listening to Fox News.
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10: Charlie XCX, Tate McRae, Lorde, Olivia Dean, John Summit, Jenny, the Smashing Pumpkins, and the XX headline Lollapalooza at Chicago's Grant Park. This year's event will also include the Chainsmokers, Lil Uzi Vert, Turnstile, Blood Orange, Freddie Gibbs, and one of the stars from Netflix Stranger Things franchise, Finn Wolfhard. Last summer, Lollapalooza helped drive record hotel bookings in Chicago. 3.56 million rooms June through August, generating $949 million for the city. And for the first time, Lollapalooza will stream live across both Disney Plus and Hulu. Michelle Pollino, Fox News.
4: The Federal Reserve voted to leave interest rates steady at around 3.6% for the fifth time in a row. Federal Reserve Chair Kevin Warsh explains while inflation's still high, the economy is still strong.
11: The economy is showing impressive resilience. Even with recent shocks, the trends are positive and reveal solid growth.
4: The late Senator Lindsey Graham returned for the last time to South Carolina Wednesday. Friends and family remembered him as the son of pool hall owners, who was someone who never stopped working for the state he loved. They said he was born with a plastic fork in his mouth. That was what former Congressman Trey Gowdy said in his tribute to Graham. Graham died suddenly July 11th at his home in D.C., likely of an aortic tear. And the Trump Justice Department's attempts to procure New Jersey's unredacted voter rolls suffering a setback in court. A Biden-appointed federal judge dismissing the Justice Department's attempts to obtain voter information that the state is fighting to withhold from the federal government. The Trump administration now 0-for-18 in its attempt to retrieve voter data from certain states. I'm Ted Lindner. This is Fox News.
0: Your world.
12: We shouldn't be afraid of AI. It's all going to be okay. This advertisement comes as the debate around regulating AI, particularly open weight models from China, is heating up.
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16: Here's your KZRG forecast. A few scattered storms are still possible in spots overnight, a low in the mid-70s. It's a hot and humid one Thursday. Some scattered afternoon storms. Late morning into the afternoon, 93 the high. Heat indices to 102. I'm meteorologist Mark Thibodeau in the KZRG Storm Center.
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0: 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Stay ahead of the curve with a News Talk KCRG Morning News Watch 6 to 9 in the morning. 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
1: Fox News, I'm Chris DeMeo. Former White House Chief Medical Advisor Dr. Anthony Fauci not answering questions on COVID before a Senate committee Wednesday. Senator Ron Johnson says a probe into Fauci deserves more attention.
2: We need the federal health officials to come clean, and that's why I'm doing my investigation. You know, we've uncovered this. Legacy news media, not one news outlet has covered this as news.
1: Newly released diary entries have emerged from Fauci's government computer detailing his personal reflections. A 7-month-old infant girl is dead after being left inside a hot car for more than 2 hours in Utah. Police in Vernal say her father had forgotten that he left her there.
3: Investigators determined

0: that the temperature inside the vehicle was between 131 and 151 degrees.
1: Fox 13's Julius Sander. Jordanian air defenses have shot down five missiles launched from Iran. 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
15: Here's your KZRG forecast. Heat humidity rolls on the next couple of days. I think we'll get a push of cooler air, though, for the top of the weekend. Really looks nice by Saturday. A couple of scattered showers and storms are still possible overnight. Otherwise, just some clouds, low in the mid-70s. Some scattered storms Thursday, late morning into the afternoon. 93 the high. Heat index levels to 102, so any storm could be strong. A few storms could linger into Thursday night, lows in the mid-70s. And about a 40% chance of a storm Friday, high 95. I'm meteorologist Mark Thibodeau in the KZRG Storm Center.
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7: The U.S. keeps the pressure on. I'm Chris DeMeo, Fox News. The U.S. launching large-scale attacks on Iran yesterday.
8: Among the targets were multiple military command and control centers all across Iran. Dozens of them hit. The U.S. attacks were in response to an Iranian attack against Jordan. Iran fired ballistic missiles against U.S. military positions in Jordan. CENTCOM confirming that all of those missiles fired by Iran were disabled or were intercepted. President Trump had warned that the U.S. would be responding to Iran's attack. In addition, the U.S. also attacked Iranian-backed militias inside of Iraq. This time, it was a joint attack alongside with Saudi Arabian jet fighters.
7: That's Fox's Steve Harrigan in Tel Aviv. Well, tributes to the late Senator Lindsey Graham continuing yesterday in his home state ahead of his burial in his hometown.
9: South Carolina Governor Henry McMaster said they meet in sadness over the loss of one of South Carolina's greatest sons.
10: And also to celebrate this poor boy from a little town in South Carolina, as he called himself.
9: At the First Baptist Church in Columbia, Senator Tim Scott said the best advice he got from Senator Lindsey Graham wasn't spoken to him, but demonstrated.
11: Get really comfortable being yourself.
9: Former South Carolina Congressman Trey Gowdy shared stories highlighting Graham's sense of humor and praised those who worked with Graham, some for 30 years.
12: I cannot call them staff. They were family to him.
9: He called him the least pretentious person he's ever known in politics. Jessica Rosenthal, Fox News.
7: The Federal Reserve leaves interest rates unchanged.
13: The economy is showing impressive resilience. Even with recent shocks, the trends are positive and reveal solid growth.
7: That's Federal Reserve Chairman Kevin Warsh. 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
18: Now.
7: Arguably the most prominent public health official of the COVID-19 era faced renewed congressional scrutiny yesterday during a Senate Homeland Security Committee hearing. Fox's Jeff Manasso has more.
19: Dr. Anthony Fauci declined to answer questions as he was grilled by Republicans for his handling of the COVID-19 pandemic.
20: I respectfully declined to answer based upon my rights under the Fifth Amendment to the Constitution.
19: The hearing led by Senator Rand Paul, who subpoenaed Fauci, accusing him of lying about the origins of COVID, saying it came from a Chinese lab that he says Fauci funded.
20: Ask forgiveness and pledge to help our government devise safeguards so a man-made epidemic never happens again.
19: Democrats defending Fauci say there's no evidence supporting allegations that Fauci intentionally misled Congress or funded prohibited research that caused the pandemic. Jeff Manasso, Fox News.
7: President Biden pardoned Fauci before leaving office. Police in Vernal, Utah say that a child was left unattended for more than 2 hours in a sweltering car is dead.
21: In a probable cause statement, police said Tommy Platero was arrested for child abuse homicide. The PC statement says Platero said he planned to take the child to daycare, but forgot and went inside a building for more than 2 hours before he ran back out to the car and found her not breathing. They say he drove her to the local hospital. It says when police arrived there, they said the child had a recorded internal temperature of 109 degrees. The temperature outside in Vernal was around 92 degrees on Tuesday afternoon. An investigator determined that the temperature inside the vehicle was between 131 and 151 degrees. In Vernal, Julia Sandor, Fox 13 News.
7: The Kumamoto Prefecture says that deaths from Tuesday's earthquake in southwestern Japan have climbed to at least 23. Searchers continue to comb through the rubble of the magnitude 7.1 quake. I'm Chris DeMayo. This is Fox News.
2: 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From sunrise to sunset, from clear skies to approaching storm fronts, we've got you covered. 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
23: Here's your KZRG forecast. A few scattered storms are still possible in spots overnight, low in the mid-70s. It's a hot and humid one Thursday. Some scattered afternoon storms. Late morning into the afternoon, 93 the high. Heat indices to 102. I'm meteorologist Mark Thibodeau in the KZRG Storm Center.
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1: Homeland Security Secretary Mark Wayne Mullen alleging that more than 35,000 non-citizens are now registered to vote in New Jersey. Mikey Sherrill has called, oh, this is a bureaucratic snafu. No, it's not.
0: Making sense of it all.
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2: Fox News, I'm Ted Linder. The United States completing a big wave of airstrikes against Iran.
3: President Trump told Fox News yesterday that Iran was going to get a beating. U.S. Central Command said dozens of targets belonging to Iran's Revolutionary Guard were hit in an operation lasting over 2 hours.
2: Fox's Jonathan Savage. The Federal Reserve voting to leave interest rates steady at around 3.6% for the fifth time in a row on Wednesday. Federal Reserve Chairman Kevin Warsh explains, while inflation is still high, the economy is still strong.
4: The economy is showing impressive resilience. Even with recent shocks, the trends are positive and reveal solid growth.
2: And Senator Lindsey Graham laid to rest Wednesday in South Carolina. Friends and family remembering him as someone who never stopped working for the state that he loved. Graham died suddenly back on July 11th at the age of 71. America's listening to Fox News.

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4: Here's your KCRG forecast. Heat humidity rolls on the next couple of days. I think we'll get a push of cooler air, though, for the top of the weekend. Really looks nice by Saturday. A couple of scattered showers and storms are still possible overnight. Otherwise, just some clouds, a low in the mid-70s. Some scattered storms Thursday late morning into the afternoon. 93 the high. Heat index levels to 102, so any storm could be strong. A few storms could linger into Thursday night, lows in the mid-70s. And about a 40% chance of a storm Friday, high 95. I'm meteorologist Mark Thibodeau in the KCRG Storm Center.
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2: Fox News, I'm Chris DeMeo. The United States completes a big wave of airstrikes against Iran. Iran tries to hit back.
3: Military command centers, missile and drone facilities, and coastal surveillance and defense sites. Early this morning, Jordan's air defenses shot down five Iranian missiles.
2: Fox's Jonathan Savage. A seven-month-old infant girl is dead after being left inside a hot car for more than 2 hours in Utah. Police in Vernal say her father had forgotten that he had left her there.
4: And investigators determined that the temperature inside the vehicle was between 131 and 151 degrees.
2: Fox 13's Julia Sandor. Rural communities are still struggling in southwestern Japan following this week's powerful 7.1 magnitude earthquake. At least 25 people are confirmed dead. 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
5: My friend and I went golfing the other day, and as we were leaving, she says, "Hey, something feels weird on my head." 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
10: Thanks for being with us. New findings from Fidelity estimate that a 65-year-old retiring today will need a staggering amount of money to cover retirement health care costs. How did we get here? Insight from Elizabeth O'Brien, senior personal finance reporter at Barron's. Elizabeth, give us findings.
11: Yeah, well, Fidelity for the past 25 years has estimated retirement health care costs. And this year we saw a big jump from last year's. Projected costs rose 7.5% from last year to $185,000. That's the number if you were retiring today at age 65. That's the number that hopefully you will have saved up to cover your costs through retirement. And, you know, this comes as a surprise to folks because, you know, people will say, when I turn 65, I will go on Medicare and that's going to take care of my health care costs. But Medicare is not free. You know, just like with commercial insurance that you're used to through your employer, Medicare involves premiums, it involves deductibles. So you're going to be, you know, spending money on your health care and retirement.
10: And that money comes out of Social Security?
11: The Part B premium does, yes. So if you are on Social Security and your monthly Part B premium, the standard premium this year is $202.90. That is automatically deducted from your Social Security check. But the Part B premium is only one part of your costs. Then you've got, you know, your Part D drug premium. If you've got a Part D drug plan, you've got your out-of-pocket costs. So, yeah. Yeah, that's one element of it.
10: Why the jump, by the way, of this 7.5%? How'd we get here?
11: Yeah, that's a good question. It's, you know, and it's not just the retirement.

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1: 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That's great news if Anthony Fauci hates you. May we all be like Governor Ron DeSantis.
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2: Fox News, I'm CJ Papa. President Trump delivers on his promise with major strikes inside Iran.
3: U.S. forces unleashed heavy airstrikes against the regime. Dozens of targets were hit, including IRGC, military command centers, drone and missile facilities inside of Iran, along with remaining maritime capabilities.
2: Fox's Trey Inks in Tel Aviv, former COVID point person, Dr. Anthony Fauci.
4: I will invoke my right under the Fifth Amendment of the Constitution to refrain from answering your questions.
5: President Biden granted Fauci a preemptive pardon before leaving office, but the pardon only covers what happened before 2025, meaning Fauci could face charges for any perjury committed on Wednesday.
2: Fox's Mendel Rivera on Wall Street. The Dow looking to rebound, coming off its worst drop since April of 2025. 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
1: Going to be a little bit cooler today. We're expecting a high of 92 with a pretty good chance of some showers and thunderstorms today. And tomorrow, 95 for the high with a chance of showers and thunderstorms. We're going to be checking in with KZRG meteorologist Jeff Marr at 725.
2: And 725 at 710. We're going to be playing some audio for you after that Anthony Fauci Senate hearing yesterday. Boy, that was a bit of a doozy. That's coming to you live 710. 740, we'll be joined by Neosho's chief of police, Peter Russell, who's going to be arresting Steve. I know what you're thinking. Finally, Mike.
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4: A night of American bombing. I'm Dave Anthony, Fox News. Retaliation that Iran was warned about.
5: Just 12 hours after President Trump warned Iran would get a beating, U.S. forces launched heavy strikes against the regime. U.S. Central Command released a statement saying CENTCOM forces successfully completed a heavy wave of strikes against Iran in response to yesterday's attempted missile attacks on U.S. forces. The strikes aimed to further diminish threats posed by Iran and its proxies to American forces, commercial shipping, and neighboring Gulf countries.
4: Fox's Trey Yingston, Tel Aviv. Iran's targeted ships again in the Strait of Hormuz. Two natural gas sites hit with drones in an Egyptian port. And Reuters reports China's going to supply Iran with weapons. 400 shoulder-fired air defense missiles that could target American fighter jets. U.S. Ambassador to NATO Matt Whitaker tells Fox.
6: This is a very concerning report, and obviously China needs to stay out of this fight. It's not their fight.
4: Russia went on the attack overnight in Ukraine again, killing at least 8 civilians.
7: The heaviest damage reported in Ukraine's western Lviv and eastern Dnipropetrovsk region. President Zelensky's praised his warriors for achieving incredible things despite a critical shortage of air defenses. NATO member Poland scrambled fighter jets to protect its border due to the proximity of attacks.
4: That's Fox's Jonathan Savage. Dr. Anthony Fauci could face criminal charges. Republican Senator Rand Paul tells Fox they will next week consider holding Fauci in contempt of Congress.
8: I think if that resolution passes our committee, which it will, that it could simply be referred directly to the Department of Justice.
4: This after Republican senators badgered the ex-presidential COVID advisor at a hearing over his private diaries, accusing Fauci of contradicting public comments about COVID's origins and policies he pushed during the pandemic. But Fauci refused to answer any questions.
9: Given Senator Paul's obvious obsession with calling for my prosecution.
4: Another Senate committee has postponed a vote today on Acting Attorney General Todd Blanche's nomination. 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
1: 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Your complete forecast with KZRG meteorologist Jeff Marr. Following sports, that'll be at 6:08. 72 in Neosho, 77 in Pittsburgh, 77 in Galena, 77 in Joplin. 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
10: Well, restaurants along East 7th Street in Joplin do admit they're struggling amid all this construction, as MoDOT's massive project will benefit Joplin in the long run. 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They understand construction's not going to last forever, but without your support and community support, their local business might not either. I'm Cy Albright. 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
11: You know, sidewalks and asphalt can really heat up quickly, so pets can burn their pads. We recommend really trying to do walks during cooler parts of the day, sticking to shaded or grassy areas, or using protective booties to keep their paws safe.
1: It's disgusting what Dr. Fauci did to this country during the pandemic. Josh Hawley has had enough.
6: The state's going to investigate him. I'm glad that they are. Congress can hold him in contempt. I hope that we will next week, and I hope that the investigation will continue. I tell you what, though, Sean, the more we learn, the more we see what a crooked guy this was. I mean, he was just crooked from top to bottom. The fact that he would be sitting there taking this money, getting rich, lying about the virus, lying about the origins, and promoting himself as the most important person in the world. This was a sick guy, and he did tremendous damage to this country.
1: Fauci invoked the Fifth Amendment 111 times during the entire hearing. 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
2: Welcome to Missouri, F-15E. Republican lawmakers now celebrating the assignment of the F-15E Strike Eagle mission to Whiteman Air Force Base. Governor Mike Kehoe, Missouri, says this secures the future of the 442nd, saving jobs and bringing continued opportunity to the Show Me State.
1: The swamp. Will it ever be drained? Southwest Missouri Congressman Eric Burleson is skeptical.
3: Why is this country not doing the right thing? Why are we not balancing the budget? Why are we not giving people more freedoms? Why are we not stopping the deep state from spying on people? Why are we not banning these flock cameras from monitoring everything that we're doing? The sad reason is because most of the people that you elect are not up there to try to do the things that upend the system, because they just want to check the box. They want to get to the next level.
1: Burleson says while he's in office, he will keep fighting for you. 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
12: Ivan Herrera had a two-run double with one out in the 10th inning to give the San Luis Cardinals a 3-2 comeback victory over the Chicago Cubs on Wednesday night. Game four today at 1:15. Catch all the action on AM 1230, The Talker. Randy Dobnak pitched seven scoreless innings for his first major league victory in 5 years as the Kansas City Royals beat the Minnesota Twins 4-0 on Wednesday night. Both teams are right back at it today at 12:40. 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I'm Joe Morgan for News Talk, KZRG.
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13: Here is your KZRG forecast. Partly to mostly cloudy from this morning into the afternoon with scattered showers and thunderstorms as the high hits 92. There still may be periods of rain tonight with a low of 75. The rain ends early tomorrow. Then some breaks in the clouds with a high to 95. I'm Jeff Maher in the KZRG Storm Center.
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5: Well, we've got a slight chance of some showers and thunderstorms for today. Actually, a pretty good chance of showers and thunderstorms, but they're going to be mainly after 4 o'clock this afternoon. Partly sunny and hot with a high near 92. Then tomorrow, a better chance of showers and thunderstorms in the early morning hours. Partly sunny and hot with a high near 95. Heat index tomorrow as high as 107. We're going to be talking to KZRG meteorologist Jeff Maher at 725 and get this scoop on the latest weather information right here on News Talk KZRG.
6: Yeah, that's coming up at 725 at 740. We'll be joined by NeoShow's Chief of Police, Peter Russell, and NeoShow's Public Information Officer, Jessica Johnson. And we'll be talking about the formal arrest and arraignment of a one Mr. Steve Scott. Finally, justice will be served in the four states, for the four states, on behalf of the people. I think it's about time. I think this has been overcalled for at this point. And the fact that we have yet to see justice up until now speaks to a larger issue in the system, in my mind.
5: I dare you right now to ask me a question after saying that.
6: Steve, can I come to family game night tonight?
5: On the advice of my legal counsel, I'm claiming the Fifth Amendment.
6: And as Steve had noted, Dr. Anthony Fauci, he was questioned in front of the Senate, and his answer to every question was,
5: on the advice of legal counsel, I'm going to claim my Fifth Amendment rights.
6: Mm-hmm. There was some pretty interesting back and forth during that Senate hearing. We're going to be playing you some clips coming up at 7:10 this morning, including, and this is true, a Republican senator absolutely dropping an F-bomb. And guess what?
5: Oh, that's not the only bomb he dropped. He also dropped the S-bomb as well.
6: He dropped a lot of bombs. And we're going to be playing those bombs live right here on News Talk KZRG at 7:10. So you're not going to want to miss that.
5: Nice working with you.
6: I know. 6:40 this morning, we're going to be joined by Roger Koch. He's running to represent Missouri House District 162. That's sort of the Webb City, Carl Junction areas. So that's coming up at 6:40 this morning. And of course, we have Chris Plant at 9, Clay Travis and Buck Sexton at 11, Sean Hannity at 2, and Mark Levin at 5. On FM 102.9, 105.9, AM 1310, News Talk KZRG. But all of that news, all of that information, everything going on is chump change compared to this breaking news story we have for you right now.
5: We need to have a sound effect of glass breaking for breaking news.
6: Breaking news. Here it is. Fort Scott, Kansas, which is north of Pittsburgh, Kansas, plans on becoming the rodeo capital of the Midwest. Yeah, it's about time somebody claimed the throne. And you know what? If not Fort Scott, then who? And if not now, then when?
5: They need to have a rodeo arena.
6: A what?
5: Rodeo arena. That's what they call it in California. Instead of rodeo drive, it's rodeo drive. Spelled the same.
6: That's true. We do call it rodeo. We also call it Tarjay instead of Target. And instead of Ted, we say extremely good looking.
5: Instead
6: it's all just a cultural
5: instead
6: norm.
5: Instead of J.C. Penney, we call it Jacques Penney.
6: Jacques Penney. Yeah, yes. Very fancy. Yeah, Fort Scott, Kansas, they are now considering a nearly $4 million plan to build a new covered rodeo arena that they hope will make themselves the rodeo capital of the Midwest. Now, what would this do for Fort Scott and for that part of the Four States area? Well, aside from being the most epic flex of all time, the hope is it might attract some out-of-town tourism dollars into the area.
5: That would be very good for that community.
6: Which, by the way, is not unheard of. I mean, Joplin recently got the new Momentum Bike Park with the same hope and goal. And from all reports that we've been getting, that's exactly what's been happening, both from a literal standpoint, from the Department of Tourism within the city of Joplin, and anecdotally, just small business owners. Like, yeah, we have people coming in from out of town, shopping, stopping, hitting us up. Why? They're in town for the bike park. So this idea that Fort Scott, Kansas might do the same thing, but instead of with bikes, with rodeo, as Steve likes to pronounce
5: it. Okay, just call it rodeo.
6: Rodeo, says Steve. Might be the same, might have the same effect. Why not?
5: It may be.
6: Yeah. Now, the proposal calls for a 2,000-seat year-round arena at the Bourbon County Fairgrounds. Plans include professional bull shoots, livestock holding facilities, concession areas, VIP and party decks, pretty solid, along with vendor space. They also want to add things like RV hookups, very smart. And they want to also be able to make this arena convertible for concerts and trade shows and community events and things like that, which broadens the possibility of out-of-town events and dollars coming into the Fort Scott, Kansas area.
5: That's true.
6: Yeah. Now, according to internal reports from Fort Scott, Fort Scott Community College's annual rodeo, according to them, already draws more than 3,200 spectators over the three-day affair.
5: Spectators.
6: Mm-mm. No, they bring ghosts, Steve.
5: Oh.
6: Ghouls, okay. Goblins, specters, creatures of the night, things like that.
5: Well, I feel right at home there, quite as I am.
6: No, I'm just kidding. No, Steve's exactly right. Spectators. Allegedly, it brings more than 3,000 people over the course of 3 days, which is crazy because their current arena only seats about 500 people.
5: That is very true. I've sat in it myself.
6: And Steve's counted. He's up there with his calculator and his abacus.
5: When I'm there, they can only get in 499 more people.
6: Mm-hmm. Yeah, and he goes, 1, 2, 3, 4, 5, 6, 7, 8, 9, 10, 11, 12, 13, 14. Yep, 500. I did the math. Yeah, just counted
5: right did. There.
6: And he uses all 500 of his fingers and toes in order to do those calculations. But in any case, this is kind of cool. I like it. Why not? I mean, Fort Scott's got to be known for something. Right now, I think they're known for what? Their bricks? Didn't they make the bricks for the Speedway and stuff? I'm pretty sure that was
5: them. I don't know about that. It might be them, but I don't know for sure.
6: I'll fact check myself. I thought they made a lot of the bricks for the Speedway. But
5: I know
6: whatever.
5: They have Fort Scott Community College. I know they've got that.
6: Well, you know, they have it. The infamous Fort Scott Community College. So, okay. You can get all the details at newstalkkzrg.com. And while you're at newstalkkzrg.com, something else that you can do, which I think is a smart thing to do, is go over to our Election HQ, which is connected to our website. There you can get all the information about the upcoming elections, who's running for what seats are up for grabs. You can get info like sample ballots. You can get information like ballot language, things like the amendments. Read the amendments for yourself. You know, you hear a lot of, well, this person said this and that person said that. Well, I don't know who to believe. Believe your own eyes and ears. Believe your own brain. Form your own opinion. Go to KZRG's Election Hub and read the amendment language yourself. We literally went and copy and pasted the amendment language onto that website from the Secretary of State site. so that way you can read it yourself. We didn't change anything. We didn't try to pitch it one way or another. Didn't add any swing or opinion or filter. Nope, just the actual amendment language. And the reason why we made the Election Hub is because a lot of you called us saying, hey, where can I get this information? And some of it was on the Secretary of State site. Some of it was on specific county clerks' websites. Some of it was all over the place. It was a complete mess. And so we decided to put it all in one single space for you. It's all vetted. You don't need to worry about if it's fake or if it's AI or anything like that. It's all vetted and correct and raw and real and there for you and for free in one single place. The Newstalk KZRG election headquarters. So go to newstalkkzrg.com/elections. You can check that out. Moving on from there, another quick update for you from a story we had earlier this week, a rather sad story in my mind. Mia Bieniemy, she is the wife of the Kansas City Chiefs offensive coordinator, Eric Bieniemy, and she was shot, according to reports, more than once, allegedly by her own son.
5: Oh, boy.
6: Which is also Eric Bieniemy's own son. Now, their son has since been arrested, and Eric Bieniemy has left training camp and went back to his family's Virginia home, which is where this shooting allegedly took place. The update we have for you this morning is that Mia Bieniemy's condition has improved. She's alive. To say the word well might be a bit of a stretch, but she's doing better. Apparently, she's now been removed from the ICU, which stands for intensive care unit, which is a good sign. That means she doesn't need intensive care anymore. She's stabilizing in a way. Chiefs coach Andy Reid said, you know, he was the one that sort of talked to media about this update. And he's like, look, we don't know. He said, I'm not going to speculate. I don't know when Eric's going to be back. He'll be back when he's back. But this is a family emergency. This is really serious. And it's pretty sad.
5: It is very sad.
6: I mean, and it's just like, it's crazy to think that I feel like this is the second high profile, fratricide, or I guess it would be patricide. That's the, you know, homicide is killing someone. Right. Patricide is killing a parent specifically. Right. But this is like the second high profile patricide attempt situation we have. We had the Rob Reiner murders not too
5: long ago. That's right.
6: Where Rob Reiner and his wife were murdered by their son. And now here's Mia Bieniemy getting shot by her son.
5: Boy, it makes you want to get married and have a family, doesn't it, Tim?
6: I'm just lining up, Steve. Lining up, sign those nuptials, man.
5: Are you going to have a prenup?
6: Listen, everyone knows that no woman could ever possibly marry me for my personality or because they actually Amen. Like me. Amen. Everyone knows women are just going to go after me for my looks and my mountains and mountains of money that I'm absolutely sitting on.
7: All comments made by Ted about Ted's good looks, humility, and or general awesomeness during the duration of this morning show do not necessarily reflect the views of Zimmer Marketing or News Talk KZRG. In fact, it is advised all these comments are outright ignored. We now return you to your regularly scheduled morning show.
6: The point I was making is that obviously what's going to happen is I'm going to get married. My wife's going to sit on the marriage just long enough to really solidify it in the eyes of the law and then immediately file for divorce and take half.
5: Yeah. Well, you know, make sure you get married right next to the courthouse. Like, or better yet, just go get married in the courthouse. Whether sometimes there are places or churches right next
6: Seems,
5: to the
6: Seems like, yeah, get married next to it. You know where the dumpster is, that part of the next to the courthouse.
5: Sure.
6: Yeah. Do an Oscar the Grouch wedding.
5: Well, get married at the courthouse. That way you don't have to change buildings. You can just go ahead and then immediately get divorced.
6: KZRG News Time 620.
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8: Number three.
5: Dr. Anthony Fauci was grilled in a Senate hearing yesterday where he pled the fifth more than 110 times. Missouri U.S. Senator Josh Hawley roasted him, saying, "Nothing says honesty like taking the fifth, huh, Doc?"
8: Number two.
5: The U.S. launched more attacks against Iran last night in response to yesterday's attack against one of our bases in Jordan. U.S. Central Command called it a powerful response to the Iran attacks. The not war just keeps keeping on.
8: Number one.
5: Don't forget, you can get all your election information on KZRG's election headquarters. 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
6: Yeah, what are your thoughts on yesterday's Fauci Senate hearing? Boy, was it explosive. 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
5: I'm sorry, I'm going to claim the fifth on that question of the day.
6: 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What are your thinkings on Fauci's Senate hearing? We're going to be playing a bunch of clips for you at 710 this morning on FM 102.9, 105.9, AM 1310, and on your smart speaker. 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
9: Here is your KZRG forecast. Partly to mostly cloudy as we begin this Thursday. There will be some scattered showers and thunderstorms at times today with an afternoon high of 92 and a triple-digit heat index. Still some rain off and on tonight with a low falling to the mid-70s. Rain will end early tomorrow, then some breaks in the clouds with a high heating up to 95 degrees. And then there will be some relief from the heat during the weekend. A mix of clouds and sun on Saturday with a high close to 82. And to wrap up the weekend on Sunday, plenty of sun with a high close to 87 degrees. I'm Jeff Maher in the KZRG Storm Center.
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11: Samsung Electronics extended its record run with second quarter operating profit topping analyst estimates as robust artificial intelligence demand continues to drive growth in its memory chip business. The tech giant posted a record quarterly operating profit up more than 1,800% year on year, while revenue rose 130%. Microsoft shares rose 8% after the software maker disclosed strong fiscal fourth quarter revenue and called for steady 2026 capital expenditures. Microsoft beat on the top line and saw a gain from its Anthropic stake. The company issued healthy quarterly guidance, and capital spending plans for 2026 are unchanged. Qualcomm reported fiscal third quarter earnings that were in line with analyst expectations, but it provided light guidance for current quarter earnings on in-line revenue, blaming the ongoing supply crunch for computer parts. Qualcomm added that it expects adjusted earnings per share to be between $2.05 and $2.25. Futures are higher this morning. That's your money now.
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6: Well, it's not going to be as hot as it was yesterday. It's not even going to feel that hot compared to yesterday, at least not very much. It's going to be a little less. I'll put it that way. There's a 50-50 chance of showers and thunderstorms, mainly late this afternoon, partly sunny, hot with a high of 92. The heat index, it's going to drop down to a whopping only 105 as the maximum high, where yesterday was like 110. So it's a 5-degree difference is what it's going to feel like. Now, tomorrow, a chance of showers and thunderstorms, 95 for the high with the heat index tomorrow, topping out as high as 107, so a little bit warmer for tomorrow. We're going to be talking to KZRG meteorologist Jeff Marr. 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
7: Mm-hmm. Coming up after the news in less than 10 minutes, Roger Koch. He's running for Missouri House District 162, which is the district that represents the Webb City and Carl Junction areas. That's coming up in less than 10 minutes. 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
6: 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Heading for high of 92, your complete forecast with KZRG meteorologist Jeff Marr. Following sports, that'll be at 6:38. It's cloudy with the sun trying to peek through on the eastern horizon. 72 in Neosho, 77 in Pittsburgh, 77 in Galena, 77 in Joplin. 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
7: CENTCOM confirms that the U.S. launched large-scale attacks against Iran.
8: Dozens of targets were hit, including IRGC, military command centers, drone and missile facilities inside of Iran, along with remaining maritime capabilities. U.S. Central Command released a statement saying CENTCOM forces successfully completed a heavy wave of strikes against Iran in response to yesterday's attempted missile attacks on U.S. forces. The strikes aim to further diminish threats posed by Iran and its proxies to American forces, commercial shipping, and neighboring Gulf countries. President Trump told Fox News, "We're going to beat the effing S out of them," after the Iranians launched a surprise missile attack on U.S. forces in Jordan.
6: That was Trey Yinks, 25, now confirmed dead after Tuesday's earthquake in Japan.
9: Rescue workers are still trying to find survivors, but time is running out. The main areas of operation are a paper factory and a shopping mall where the earthquake set off an explosion. Japan's southern island Kyushu was hit by a 7.1 magnitude earthquake earlier this week. Survivors have spoken of pulling out family members from the wreckage of their homes. Thousands remain in emergency evacuation centers. Others sleep in their cars. Many homes still standing are without power or water. With temperatures exceeding 90 degrees and air conditioning not working, heat stroke is a developing concern. Jonathan Savage, Fox News.
7: The FBI raided South Carolina officials as part of their investigation into Chinese foreign influence in the state.
10: A county supervisor, council member, and an attorney, all targets of the investigation, as well as the chief executive of a Chinese American media company, agents hitting their homes and their offices, part of a public corruption probe, the details of which have

0: not been revealed, as the search warrant affidavits remain sealed. Thus far, no arrests. Gary Baumgarten, Fox News.
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2: It's all about supporting local business.
3: Well, restaurants along East 7th Street in Joplin do admit they're struggling amid all this construction, as MoDOT's massive project will benefit Joplin in the long run. But right now, small businesses say the orange cones and the detours are making it difficult for customers to reach their doors. They understand construction's not going to last forever, but without your support and community support, their local business might not either. I'm Cy Albright, News Talk KZRG.
1: Dr. Fauci is a sick man, says Missouri U.S. Senator Josh Hawley, who wants to hold him accountable.
4: I think the first one is to hold him in contempt of Congress. And I would just say this, as a lawyer, former attorney general of my state, when you get immunity, and he's got it, he's got immunity from Joe Biden. I wish he didn't, but he's got it. As much immunity as Hunter Biden has, when you get that, you can't invoke the Fifth. And he came today and invoked the Fifth because he is guilty as all get out, and he knows it. But it was wrong what he did today. He did not have the right to do it. I think we should hold him in contempt. Innocent people don't invoke the Fifth. Fauci invoked it 111 times. You draw your own conclusion.
1: Hawley also says that Fauci's private COVID diary exposed who he really is, a narcissist. If you see news, text us at 417-782-1310. Cloudy, 77, 635, News Talk, KZRG.
2: Here comes that August primary. Know what you're voting on. Missouri Governor Mike Ehoe explains Amendment 5, which he says is
5: the best way to move forward for growing our economy, growing our population, and quite frankly, providing opportunities for Missourians for generations to come. And what Amendment 5 would propose is that we phase out and eventually eliminate Missouri's income tax, putting money back into Missourians' pockets for them to have the buying power instead of a politician to choose to spend their money on their family and what their needs are that fits their needs the best.
2: But opponents say it will only help the rich. 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
6: Charlie XCX, Tate McRae, Lorde, Olivia Dean, John Summit, Jenny, the Smashing Pumpkins, and the XX headline Lollapalooza at Chicago's Grant Park. This year's event will also include the Chainsmokers, Lil Uzi Vert, Turnstile, Blood Orange, Freddie Gibbs, and one of the stars from Netflix Stranger Things franchise, Finn Wolfhard. Last summer, Lollapalooza helped drive record hotel bookings in Chicago. 3.56 million rooms June through August, generating $949 million for the city. And for the first time, Lollapalooza will stream live across both Disney Plus and Hulu. Michelle Polino, Fox News.
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7: Ivan Herrera had a two-run double with one out in the 10th inning to give the San Luis Cardinals a 3-2 comeback victory over the Chicago Cubs on Wednesday night. Game four today at 1:15. Catch all the action on AM 1230, The Talker. Randy Dobnak pitched seven scoreless innings for his first major league victory in 5 years as the Kansas City Royals beat the Minnesota Twins 4-0 on Wednesday night. Both teams are right back at it today at 12:40. 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I'm Joe Morgan for News Talk KZRG.
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8: Here is your KZRG forecast, partly to mostly cloudy as we begin this Thursday. There will be some scattered showers and thunderstorms at times today with an afternoon high of 92 and a triple-digit heat index. Still some rain off and on tonight with a low falling to the mid-70s. Rain will end early tomorrow, then some breaks in the clouds with a high heating up to 95 degrees. And then there will be some relief from the heat during the weekend. A mix of clouds and sun on Saturday with a high close to 82. And to wrap up the weekend on Sunday, plenty of sun with a high close to 87 degrees. I'm Jeff Maher in the KZRG Storm Center.
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9: Bill, you're an old politician.
10: Yup, sure am.
9: So you know the old-timers warned that someone trying to sell you a pig in a poke was a con man.
10: Well, sure.
9: Well, no offense, Tom, but your politician's Amendment 5 is a pig in a poke. Helping politicians to raise our taxes without a vote of the people. And the politician's Amendment 4 takes away our power to do anything about it. Well, let's look at what's really inside 4 and 5.
10: Oh, don't do that.
9: 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For up to 80% of Missourians, it's a tax hike. And Amendment 4 ends majority rule, allowing a minority of the most liberal statewide voters in one district to effectively end our power to stop corruption and out-of-control spending and taxing.
10: It's like playing, huh?
9: No, Tom. 4 and 5 are schemes that hurt citizens and transfer our power and our money to politicians and lobbyists. 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
17: Experience matters when electing judges. 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As a former assistant prosecutor, he knows that courtroom mistakes can result in costly and emotional mistrials.
18: I'm proud that in my 12 years as a judge, I've never had a case overturned or sent back for a new trial. 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Well, treasure.
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2: 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KZRG News Time 642. Joining us live here in Studio 1Z is Roger Koch. He's running to represent Missouri in the House of Representatives for District 162, which represents the Webb City, Carl Junction areas, just to name a few cities there. Roger, thanks for being here this morning.
21: Thank you. Thank you for having me.
2: Well, we appreciate you and your time, Roger. For voters that are listening that may not be familiar with the Roger Koch, introduce yourself. Give us a little bit about your background.
21: Of course. My name is Roger Koch. I am actually from Carl Junction. Grew up there, went to school there, graduated. After graduation, I joined the military, spent 20 years in the military, a year and a half in Iraq, and came back, retired from the military, went back to school, went to Missouri Southern, got my degree to teach. And I taught at Carl Junction Schools, Joplin Schools, and coached there as well. Then I was blessed with the opportunity I currently have, which is with Freeman and the Ozark Center, working with veterans.
2: Oh, wow.
21: Yeah.
2: Wow. And what do you do there?
21: Virtually anything a veteran needs. Veterans are ordinary people with extraordinary situations, and it's just to help them with getting acclimated back into the community, into society. So, like I say, it's very good. It helps me keep out in the community and work with them.
2: Yeah. It's Roger Koch. He's running to represent Missouri House District 162, the Webb City, Carl Junction areas. So, Roger, the first question everybody, every voter always has when somebody's running for office is why? Why are you running?
21: Well, and that's a deep question. It really is. I've spent my majority of my life serving the country, serving the state, serving, advocating for the community, and not just the veteran community, but just individuals in general. And I want to continue on serving. I enjoy that. That's my passion, to help people and to get out and get things done. The state of Missouri and our community in general, we've got a lot of decisions, big decisions that are going to be needed to be made now. I enjoy leading, and that's something, like I say, I really, my passion is there. So I am one of those guys that I stepped in late. I was kind of asked multiple times over the last few years if this would be something I consider, and the time was right when I did.
2: Yeah. His name is Roger Koch. He's running to represent Missouri in House District 162, which represents the Webb City, Colonel Junction areas in Jeff City. So, Roger, if elected, what would you say your top three priorities are? What are three things that you feel really passionate about going to Jeff City and working on?
21: Well, just as on my webpage, and they haven't changed. I've added to it, but my main priorities are, of course, the veteran community, the benefits that we don't currently receive from the state. There's numerous that I feel that we've earned as veterans that we're not receiving. Another big issue is the public schools. Public schools, they may say they didn't get cut, but yet they're not getting the full funding. I'm a believer that any kid, I don't care what zip code you're under, you should have a good quality, full funded education. And lastly, and definitely not least, is the health care, mental health primarily. They can call that a Democrat or a Republican issue, but it's not. That is across the board. It's a crisis that more people need to understand that we need to have fully funded opportunities for that as well.
2: Yeah. So Roger Koch running to represent Missouri House District 162. Do you have in your mind, as we're speaking right now, do you have ideas on how to fix those issues leading into a potential election?
21: Well, I've always believed there's plenty of money going up to Jefferson City. It's just how is it put out into the system? Where is it actually going? And I know that's a jigsaw puzzle. But when you go in with an idea of what you want and why it's underfunded, sometimes it's good that it is underfunded because it makes you ask more questions of why is the state not funding these and where is the money actually going. So that is a big thing. People think, or they come into this, that you should be a guru at everything, and that doesn't have to be the case at all. I've spent the last few years working with Bob Bromley, working with Lane Roberts. I actually serve on Senator Carter's advisory board for the veterans. So that started kind of the questions of where is the money going? Why don't we have full funds? So I think first you got to take a deep dive into where are the funds actually going.
2: Right. Right. It's Roger Koch. He's running to represent Webb City and Carl Junction areas in Jefferson City. He's running for Missouri House District 162. Now, Roger, you kind of touched on it a little bit there just there. But with these issues that you're focusing on, where your passion lies in this, why do you feel you're the man for the job? What skills do you feel that you've garnered over the years? What experiences do you feel are transferable to something like representing the Webb City, Carl Junction areas in Jeff City?
21: Well, and I'll back up just a little bit. And I know we focus on the Webb City and Carl Junction because they are heavily populated, but people don't clearly understand District 162 is a broad realm. It actually is Asbury, Waco, Carl Junction, Webb City, Carterville, Twin Hills, Wildwood Ranch, part of North Joplin. So it is humongous, and that's great because it kind of opens your eyes up to different concerns within the community. Why am I? You know, I take a lot of my past experiences and bring them to play right now. I've learned in the military to be a good leader, you must be a good follower. And I also think that I definitely am willing to work across the aisle. I think it's something that more of our people in Jefferson City need to understand. It's not giving up our priorities or our stance, but you have to be willing to hear the other side and work through that situation. So, yes, and currently I just believe that we need a leader. We need a leader that will listen, a leader that has life experiences and, you know, ultimately a leader that will stand up for the citizens of 162 at Jefferson City.
2: Yeah. It's Roger Koch. He's running to represent District 162 in Jefferson City. Roger, we had polled our listeners about what they feel the biggest issue is in the area, and by far the biggest answer were data centers. What are your thoughts on data centers?
21: You know, data centers, they've went on for quite some time. There's several across the state of Missouri right now. As for us and District 162, Southwest Missouri, I think we are taking the right steps currently by asking those questions. I applaud the people that have brought that to a head. We need to know how much water is actually going to be used. We need to know how much electricity is going to be used, the air pollution. The list can go on and on. But these are things that we need to bring up. We need to put guardrails. We need to slow down, actually stop the process right now. I do know the moratorium. They've talked about that. That is a good step. That is not a fix-all. And I think we need to clearly understand that by putting that in place is not going to fix anything. It basically stops the process, which is great right now. We need to stop the process. It needs to be done locally as far as guardrails. Those need to be in place. If we wait on the state to make that decision, once again, there's several already in place within the state of Missouri. So I would rather we do what we're doing, put the guardrails up at the local level, and then when the state, if the state jumps in, at least we have those in place.
2: Yeah. Roger Koch, if you had an elevator pitch, so to speak, as to why Missouri voters should vote Roger Koch for Missouri House of Representatives District 162, what would that elevator pitch be?
21: Well, I'll start with this. This election is not about me. It's actually about the voters. The voters of District 162, actually the voters of Southwest Missouri, to take a stand. I personally believe that District 162 deserves a leader. A leader they can trust. A leader that has shown, you know, in lifetime experiences. A leader that will actually listen to them, and a leader that, like I say, is not afraid to stand up for their rights and their voice in Jefferson City. I appreciate, you know, the support I've gotten thus far within this, but ultimately I would appreciate the vote on August 4th.
2: Nice. Now, Roger Koch, if people want to learn more about you, your stances, things like that, where can they go?
21: Yeah, I have my webpage. It's www.rogerckoch. Find a lot of information on there, a lot of my endorsements. I'm very proud of my endorsements. They all mingle in with the things I believe in. So I definitely have the support of others around. And like I say, having the support from the public or in the community would be greatly appreciated.
2: Excellent. Roger Koch, thanks for joining us this morning.
21: Thank you for having me. I appreciate that.
2: We'll talk to you again soon, Roger. KZRG News Time, 6:53.
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0: Number three.
2: Dr. Anthony Fauci was grilled in a Senate hearing yesterday where he pleaded the fifth more than 110 times. Missouri U.S. Senator Josh Hawley roasting him, saying, "Boy, nothing says honesty like taking the fifth, huh, Doc?"
0: Number two.
2: The U.S. launched more attacks against Iran last night in response to yesterday's attack against one of our bases in Jordan. U.S. Central Command called it a powerful response to their attack. The war just keeps on keeping on.
0: Number one.
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2: 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Text us at 417-782-1310. 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
8: Here is your KZRG forecast. Partly to mostly cloudy as we begin this Thursday. There will be some scattered showers and thunderstorms at times today with an afternoon high of 92 and a triple-digit heat index. Still some rain off and on tonight with a low falling to the mid-70s. Rain will end early tomorrow. Then some breaks in the clouds with a high heating up to 95 degrees. And then there will be some relief from the heat during the weekend. A mix of clouds and sun on Saturday with a high close to 82. And to wrap up the weekend on Sunday, plenty of sun with a high close to 87 degrees. I'm Jeff Maher in the KZRG Storm Center.
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28: Lindsay, Mr. President, I argue in my mind probably has a heavenly version of Mar-a-Lago. 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Lindsay, my friend, goodbye for now. 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Well done, good and faithful servant. Enter thou into the joy of thy Lord. 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
5: It's going to be partly sunny. It's going to be hot. We've got a chance of showers and thunderstorms. The high today of 92. We're going to be talking with KZRG meteorologist Jeff Marr at 7:25.
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6: It's what President Trump warned he'd do. I'm Dave Anthony, Fox News, hitting Iran with another night of bombing.
7: You know, we got to smack him a little bit.
6: He also had warned that Iran would take a beating for trying to attack a base in Jordan, and U.S. Central Command says they completed a heavy wave of strikes. Fox's Peter Ducey reports from the White House.
9: The president has been presented an option by the head of CENTCOM to go big and escalate strikes. According to the Wall Street Journal, the idea behind Admiral Brad Cooper's high-end option is to go beyond the smaller retaliatory airstrikes that have done little to deter Tehran from threatening ships in the Strait of Hormuz and lobbing missiles at American forces in the region by sharply escalating the war.
6: Speaking of escalating, China may get involved, according to Reuters.
10: A Chinese company that is reportedly going to provide Iran with at least 400 shoulder-fired missiles over land. And these are missiles, man pads, that are used to shoot down helicopters and jets. The same type of missile that shot down that U.S. plane earlier this year over southwestern Iran.
6: Fox's Trey Yingston, Tel Aviv. Iran has targeted more ships in the Strait of Hormuz, and two natural gas sites were hit by drones off the Egyptian coast. But oil prices are down a bit this morning. We also, later this hour, are going to get another inflation update, but it's for June when oil and gas prices have been falling. They have recently risen back up. A vote was planned today in the Senate, and it's been postponed as two Republicans who fell out of favor with President Trump voice concerns about the acting attorney general.
12: Republicans John Cornyn and Tom Tillis say they want more assurances about President Trump's settlement with the IRS before voting to advance Todd Blanche's nomination out of the Judiciary Committee to a full Senate confirmation vote. The president dropped a $10 billion lawsuit over leaked tax returns in exchange for a later scrap plan to compensate people claiming political prosecution and ending existing Trump family tax audits. Blanche signed off on the deal as acting attorney general.
6: That's Fox's Chris Foster. 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
5: No one gives you more accurate weather more often than News Talk, KZRG. Heading for a high of 92, your complete forecast with KZRG meteorologist Jeff Marr. Following sports, that'll be at 7:08. It's cloudy, 73 in Neosho, 77 in Pittsburgh, 77 in Webb City, 77 in Joplin, AM 1310, FM 102.9, 105.9. 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
13: 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But right now, small businesses say the orange cones and the detours are making it difficult for customers to reach their doors. 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I'm Cy Albright, you saw KZRG.
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2: some advice on how to keep your pets safe.
0: You know, sidewalks and asphalt can really heat up quickly, so pets can burn their pads. We recommend really trying to do walks during cooler parts of the day, sticking to shaded or grassy areas, or using protective booties to keep their paws safe.
5: What do you think about getting rid of Missouri's income tax? U.S. Senator Eric Schmidt says voting yes on Amendment 5 will help the state grow like Tennessee is after they eliminated their income tax.
11: There is no reason in the world why Tennessee would be doing better than Missouri. And I don't want that to be the case. This is a great competition. And I want my kids, I want my grandkids to choose Missouri to be the place where they raise their family and they have great opportunities. And I think one of the most important ways we can do that is to eliminate the income tax.
5: Skeptics, though, say this amendment may open the door to sales taxes on certain services and only benefit the rich. If you see news, text us at 417-782-1310. 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
2: Welcome to Missouri, F-15E. Republican lawmakers are celebrating the assignment of the F-15E Strike Eagle mission to Whiteman Air Force Base. Governor Kehoe says the secure the future for the 42nd, saving jobs and bringing continued opportunities to Missouri.
5: Slamming Dr. Anthony Fauci. Missouri U.S. Senator Josh Hawley did not like how he lied to the people about COVID-19 and made himself rich off of those lies.
14: You called yourself the most famous scientist in the world. You've done more to harm science than anybody in my lifetime. And I hope you'll go home and write that in your diary.
5: Fauci's private diaries he wrote in during the pandemic were just released as Fauci pled the fifth more than 100 times during the hearing.
2: I'm going to start writing that. I'm going to start saying that to you, Steve, every time I get a zinger on you. I hope you go write that in your diary.
5: Okay. I'll type into my diary. Now with sports, here's Joe Morgan on News Talk KZRG.
2: Ivan Herrera came through in the clutch, ripping a two-run double in the 10th inning.
15: Herrera swings, and he drives that one. It goes to the gap in left center field. The ball gets down. It goes to the wall. We're tied. Walker around third. The throw to the plate. It's a Redbird winner!
2: That lifted the Cardinals to a 3-2 comeback win over the Chicago Cubs last night. Game 4 of that series wraps up today at 1:15. Catch all the action on AM 1230, The Talker. Meanwhile, Randy Dobnak delivered 7 scoreless innings for his first Major League win in 5 years, leading the Kansas City Royals past the Minnesota Twins 4-0. Both teams hit the field again today at 12:40. And over at Chiefs training camp, the first full team practice is in the books. Fans got a look at the new Mahomes-Kenneth Walker backfield, but second-year receiver Jalen Royals had a rough day with ball security that new wideouts coach Chad O'Shea won't want to see on film. 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That's a look at sports. I'm Joe Morgan for News Talk KTRG.
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8: Here is your KZRG forecast, partly to mostly cloudy from this morning into the afternoon with scattered showers and thunderstorms as the high hits 92. There still may be periods of rain tonight with a low of 75. The rain ends early tomorrow, then some breaks in the clouds with a high to 95. I'm Jeff Maher in the KZRG Storm Center.
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5: KZRG Storm Tracker radar is showing some rain beginning to move into the area from the northwest. Right now, it's as close as Uniontown, Kansas, and headed towards the Erie and Girard areas, but it's not there yet. Nothing severe. Keep it here on News Talk KZRG. 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
18: We decide, not the politicians.
3: Amendment 5 is the biggest tax cut in Missouri history.
18: I'm voting yes on Amendment 5. 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
22: Hi, I'm Walter Hayes, a conservative Republican that believes that we need government that works from the bottom up. 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
2: Steve, I'm going to ask you a question, and okay. I need the truth, the full truth, and nothing but the truth from you this morning, sir. How's the weather today?
5: At the advice of my attorney, I'm pleading the fifth. We've got a chance of showers and thunderstorms. About a 50-50 chance of that happening, mainly after 4 this afternoon. It'll be partly sunny and hot today with a high of 92. Heat index values as high as 105. And then for tomorrow, man, a little bit less of a chance of some showers and thunderstorms. Mostly sunny with a high of 95 tomorrow. The heat index tomorrow topping out as high as 107. Now, KZRG Storm Tracker Radar is showing some showers and thunderstorms to the north and west of the Joplin-Pittsburgh area. Closest right now is just about to move into Neosho County, and also it's beginning to move into Bourbon County, which is the Fort Scott area and Uniontown area. Nothing severe, not expecting anything severe, but we might get some heavy rain a little bit later on today. We're going to keep an eye on it. It is moving to the southeast at this point, so it might be here in, say, 2 or 3 hours, maybe 4 hours or more. We're going to talk to KZRG meteorologist Jeff Marr at 7:25. I wonder if he's going to claim the fifth if we ask him a question.
2: Very plausibly. And, of course, all the plead the fifth jokes come from yesterday. Dr. Anthony Fauci was questioned by the Senate as they were trying to figure out the origins of COVID-19 and when and where Dr. Anthony Fauci lied to you. the American public. And one of the reasons why this is coming out, and this was such an explosive hearing, is because under Senator Rand Paul from Kentucky, Republican, under his direction, Dr. Anthony Fauci's private diary was released. Thousands of pages of his own personal writings. And people very quickly noticed that a lot of what Anthony Fauci was saying to the American public publicly and what at the same time he was writing in his diary privately were, in some cases, diametrically opposed. For instance, one of the primary examples, and we're going to get into it in just a minute here, is he claimed after the whole COVID-19 thing came to an end and everyone realized that all the lockdowns were a complete joke and a total mistake, he goes, well, I never pushed for COVID-19 lockdowns. I never, ever pushed for that at all. Meanwhile, his diary, he privately wrote to himself, OMG, New York and California are doing lockdowns under my direction and my advice. Wow, I'm so famous and popular. Look at me go. And so we're like, hey, man, you either lied to us then or you're lying to us now. Let's figure it out. And that's why the Senate brought him in. And unfortunately, for you and I, the American people who are starved for answers, Dr. Anthony Fauci pled the fifth 111 times across a four-hour Senate hearing yesterday.
5: And he even had a lawyer that tried to step in for him and answer questions, and he got kicked out.
2: He did. As a matter of fact, I actually want to play for you the very moment where Senator Rand Paul, Republican of Kentucky, kicked Dr. Anthony Fauci's lawyer out. His lawyer, by the way, was there to protect Anthony Fauci. Now, the hearing was about 4 hours long. His lawyer got kicked out in less than 30 minutes.
5: Wow.
2: Take a listen to this.
1: He is not recognized by the committee or the chair. If he speaks again, he will be removed from the room. This testimony is from Anthony Fauci. This is not a game with his lawyers. He can advise. His lawyers can give him advice. He's got a half dozen here. They're all allowed to talk to him.
7: Yes.
1: All right?
7: Yes.
1: But the attorneys are not recognized. In fact, the attorney was told not to sit at the table, and he's not obeying that recommendation. There's a row behind you, sir. That's where you were told to sit, and you're not. And now you're disrupting the proceedings. And so, look, this is the way Anthony Fauci wants to be remembered, for a lawyer not listening to the rules. That's the way you want to be remembered, and that's what you're going to do. You are not recognized, sir. Security, please remove him from the room.
2: Now, the lawyer kept going, well, what about that? Trying to interrupt. And the Senator Rand Paul's like, no, dude, this is not your show. This is the Dr. Anthony Fauci show. And apparently they plead the Fifth Amendment show. So, no, shut up or get out. And he wouldn't shut up, so get out.
5: Wow.
2: Pretty basic. Now, I want to play for you another clip here. This is from Senator Bernie Moreno. He's a Republican from Ohio.
5: I hope you edited this, at least put a tone over what he said, because otherwise you're not going to be working here.
2: Listen, we got this straight from AP. We're going to play the raw audio as AP. Senator Bernie Moreno had a lot of choice things to say to Dr. Anthony Fauci, including the F-bomb. And several S-bombs as well. I pulled this audio straight from AP. So take a listen to what Senator Bernie Moreno had to say to Dr. Anthony Fauci when he questioned him.
9: There was a mom in Ohio during the depth of the coronavirus pandemic, decided to go to her high school football game for her son. They hadn't been out much. The kids had been learning at school, and then the school got shut down. They hadn't really gotten much out of that education. As any parent knew, that remote learning was no learning at all. But it was a Friday night. Her son wanted to go watch a buddy go play football. So they went to the stadium. They sat alone, far from everybody else, just a mom, a dad, a few kids. They didn't feel they needed to wear masks because it was stupid, because they were outside. They all live together. They're not near anybody. Dr. Fauci, do you know what happened to that mom and that family? That's the question.
23: On the advice of counsel, I respectfully decline to answer based upon my rights under the Fifth Amendment to the Constitution.
9: They were dragged out of that stadium and arrested. Those policies were put in place because you had moronic politicians that listened to the words of a megalomaniac who was more interested in having met a Kardashian than the suffering of the American people, and that is you. Your advice to communities like that, to idiotic politicians who enforce those rules, arrested that mom for watching a football game with her own family outside. When that story broke, I said to myself, I cannot stand idly on the side and watch this happen. It was about 6 years ago today that I decided I'm going to give up my businesses, sell them all, run for office, run for the United States Senate. Here I am sitting in front of you 6 years later saying, who the f*** do you think you were for doing that?
2: Wow. And, you know, a lot of people said, well, hey, Senator Bernie Moreno, that was not very professional of you. That was not very senatorial of you to be dropping F-bombs like that during an official government Senate hearing. But I'll tell you what, the job of these senators and these representatives are to represent the people and how we feel. And I think a lot of people felt that. Who the F do you think you are to have done something like that? And so, yes, perhaps it was a little uncouth for him to have used language like that.
6: But
2: I think it represented very well how at least I felt regarding Anthony Fauci and the decisions made during the COVID lockdowns.
6: And of course, you know the answer to the question from Anthony Fauci.
2: No, what was his answer?
6: On the advice of my attorney, I'm claiming the Fifth Amendment.
23: On the advice of counsel, I respectfully decline to answer based upon my...
2: That's a total joke. It's a complete joke. As a matter of fact, the Senate committee then asked him about potential CIA funding. There's a report that perhaps the CIA had been involved with funding Dr. Anthony Fauci's gain-of-function research before, during, and maybe even after the pandemic. He was asked about that. And you know what he said to that question?
23: On the advice of counsel, I respectfully decline to answer based upon my rights under the Fifth Amendment to the Constitution.
2: Yeah, he pleaded the Fifth on that question as well, which is insane. That's a question most people want the answer to.
6: He even answered the exact same answer when they asked him what color the carpet was.
2: Yeah. So the whole thing was very frustrating. Honestly, in my opinion, we didn't actually learn anything from that testimony, not because the Republicans that were in that hearing failed to ask the right questions or because they failed to try to hold them accountable, but simply because Dr. Anthony Fauci refused to be part of the process. Refused. Meanwhile, the Democrats in the Senate hearing, most of what they had to say, here's a direct quote here, quote, Why are you picking on my favorite millionaire doctor? Stop being mean.
6: And Dr. Fauci to himself was saying, why is everybody always picking on me?
2: Yeah, the Democrats used mostly their time to be like, this is a kangaroo court. This is a bunch of hoo-ha. This is a waste of taxpayer time. Everyone should be ashamed of themselves.
6: And of course, the ones that were claiming kangaroo court all jumped up and hopped out.
2: That's exactly what happened. And then kangaroo showed up and it became like a big SNL skit and the whole audience started clapping and cheering.
6: I can't wait till Saturday night. I can't wait.
2: Oh, can you not wait? Let me tell you, I can wait every Saturday night. You know why? Because that show hasn't been funny since 1997.
6: Of course, they're off on vacation right now, but they might come back for this one.
2: Oh, where are they? See, I don't even know that. I don't even know that because like they're just that garbo.
6: Yeah, it's Saturday night taped.
2: It's what?
6: Saturday night taped instead of Saturday night live.
2: Oh, yeah. Oh, well. KZRG News Time 721. What are your thoughts, though, on all this? That's our question of the day. We're going to ask you again in less than a minute here. But, I mean, again, it just sucks. Like, for me as a consumer, as an American, as a voter, as a taxpayer, this sucks. Because I would have liked answers to those questions. I thought that all the Republicans that showed up and showed out to that hearing asked good questions, questions that we deserve the answer to. And when all we, the American people, get back is simply...
23: On the advice of counsel, I respectfully decline to answer based upon my rights under the Fifth Amendment to the Constitution.
2: I mean, what vote of confidence does that put into me as an American in our institutions and in our institutions' ability to hold accountable people of power that do things that are wrong, that wrong the public? That sucks.
6: Oh, big time.
2: So, all right.
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10: Number three.
6: As we were just discussing, Dr. Anthony Fauci was grilled in a Senate hearing yesterday where he pled the Fifth more than 110 times. Missouri U.S. Senator Josh Hawley roasted him, saying, "Nothing says honesty like taking the Fifth, huh, Doc?"
10: Number two.
6: The U.S. launched more attacks against Iran last night in response to yesterday's attack against one of our bases in Jordan. U.S. Central Command called it a powerful response to the Iran attacks.
5: The Not War just keeps on keeping on.
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2: We just played for you a handful of clips. 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Coming up, we'll look at weekday weather on news.kzrg. Good morning.
8: Here is your KZRG forecast, partly to mostly cloudy as we begin this Thursday. There will be some scattered showers and thunderstorms at times today with an afternoon high of 92 and a triple-digit heat index. Still some rain off and on tonight with a low falling to the mid-70s. Rain will end early tomorrow, then some breaks in the clouds with a high heating up to 95 degrees. And then there will be some relief from the heat during the weekend. A mix of clouds and sun on Saturday with a high close to 82. And to wrap up the weekend on Sunday, plenty of sun with a high close to 87 degrees. I'm Jeff Maher in the KZRG Storm Center.
11: There's a saying, it takes a group of good men to build a barn, and only one to tear it down. 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
6: Steve Scott along with KZRG meteorologist Jeff Marr. And I'm looking at the KZRG storm tracker radar right now. And it looks like we've got some rain moving in, beginning to move in from the northwest. Are we going to stay dry or are we going to get possibly wet later today, Jeff?
14: Yeah, we're going to have a few rounds of showers and thunderstorms as we make our way from today into the start of Friday. That first one, as you mentioned, off to our northwest right now, those scattered showers and thunderstorms will start to move into the area, especially as we head into the afternoon hours. It's going to be another hot and humid day, up to 92. The heat index around 103 when you factor that humidity. And we still came around a few showers and storms tonight, down to 75. Ahead of a cold front tomorrow, also a few showers and storms, especially early in the day, and there will be a slight risk for a severe thunderstorm ahead of that front tomorrow. Possibly some strong wind gusts and maybe even some hail. We'll keep an eye out for that. 95 are high ahead of the front, and then behind that front, it's going to feel a whole lot better as we start off the weekend Saturday. A mix of clouds and sun, a high in the low 80s. Start to rebound a little bit on Sunday under a sunny sky with a high near 87. But we'll take those 80s after this recent stretch of hot and humid weather.
6: I want to say thank you. I asked you a question. You didn't claim the fifth. Thank you very much.
14: Wait a minute. I better consult my attorney before I go any further.
6: Oh, okay. Well, thank you also for making the weekend weather a lot cooler. It's going to be great having a weekend off with a nice cool weather.
14: Dry and cooler. Oh, wow. 82. How good is that going to feel on Saturday?
2: Oh, my gosh. Yeah, especially going from the unbelievable.

0: the unbelievable scorcher we had to start off this week.
1: Yes. Yeah, heat advisories everywhere. And, you know, another hot one tomorrow right ahead of the front. But once that front moves through, winds will shift from the south and start to come out of the northwest. So tomorrow night, and as we make our way into Saturday morning, it is going to feel a whole lot better.
0: Excelente, excelente. As Steve said, good sir, thank you very much for that weather outlook. And, of course, we do blame you when the weather is bad. So we'll also blame you when it's good. So thank you for the good weather.
1: Yeah. I'm just the messenger, just remember.
0: Well, Jeff, we appreciate you, man. We'll talk to you again soon.
1: Have a good one.
0: As do you. That was a little look at weekday weather here on News Talk KZRG. Coming up after the news in less than 10 minutes at around 7:40, we're going to be joined live by Neosho's Chief of Police, Peter Russell, and Neosho's Public Information Officer, Jessica Johnson. They are going to be joining us for the official arrest and arraignment of Steve Scott. I say it's about time. Mrs. Steve agrees.
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0: A new poll coming out to gauge whether or not Americans are supporting the war with Iran. And as it turns out, it looks like it's a thumbs down.
3: Nearly two-thirds of U.S. adults surveyed say the war has not been worthwhile. That includes the vast majority of Democrats and independents and about 37% of Republicans. The poll taken last week also shows many are worried about their bank accounts. 72% say it's extremely or very important for the U.S. to prevent domestic oil and gas prices from rising. Another 7 in 10 say it's extremely or very important for the U.S. to reach a ceasefire with Iran. While about two-thirds say it's at least very important to prevent Iran from obtaining a nuclear weapon. Fewer, just 4 in 10, say it's extremely or very important to prevent Iran from threatening Israel. CJ Papa, Fox News.
2: 25 confirmed dead after Tuesday's earthquake in Japan.
4: Rescue workers are still trying to find survivors, but time is running out. The main areas of operation are a paper factory and a shopping mall where the earthquake set off an explosion. Japan's southern island Kyushu was hit by a 7.1 magnitude earthquake earlier this week. Survivors have spoken of pulling out family members from the wreckage of their homes. Thousands remain in emergency evacuation centers. Others sleep in their cars. Many homes still standing are without power or water. With temperatures exceeding 90 degrees and air conditioning not working, heat stroke is a developing concern. Jonathan Savage, Fox News.
0: Europe is taking steps to catch up with the U.S. on AI.
5: The European Union is offering more than $11 billion in public funding as it launches a bidding process for artificial intelligence factories. The EU has been lagging behind the U.S. and other rivals. It's hoping the move will attract an additional $22 billion in private investment. Up to 7 AI factories known as gigafactories will be funded. Hanna Virkanen, the Commission's vice president overseeing tech sovereignty, says access to the raw scale of computing power within AI gigafactories is a strategic necessity for Europe as AI development accelerates. Jenny Cosola, Fox News.
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6: The restaurants along East 7th Street in Joplin do admit they're struggling amid all this construction, as MoDOT's massive project will benefit Joplin in the long run. But right now, small businesses say the orange cones and the detours are making it difficult for customers to reach their doors. They understand construction's not going to last forever, but without your support and community support, their local business might not either. I'm Cy Albright, you saw KZRG.
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0: U.S. Senator Josh Hawley had a lot to say to Dr. Anthony Fauci, who kept pleading the fifth.
1: You got over $1 million in cash awards during a 12-month, 24-month span during COVID. $1 million using federal resources. Now you're worth more than $12 million. 1 million people dead, you're getting rich. 1 million people dead, you're using federal employees to get cash awards for you. 1 million people dead, and you're here taking the fifth because you don't want to admit that what really happened in all that time was a multi-month, multi-year course of self-dealing. Isn't that true, Dr. Fauci?
0: Dr. Fauci invoked his Fifth Amendment right more than 100 times during the hearing. 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
2: Missouri U.S. Senator Eric Schmidt says he's a yes on Missouri's Amendment 5.
3: How can Missouri really set itself apart? There's not a lot of big things that you can actually do, but one thing you can do is eliminate the income tax. It is a big, bold banner that says we're open for business and that people, individuals, can keep more of their own money. I think some estimates for every worker, it's $3,000 per year.
0: Lollapalooza returns, and this year it has a new streaming home.
4: Charlie XCX, Tate McRae, Lorde, Olivia Dean, John Summit, Jenny, the Smashing Pumpkins, and the XX headline Lollapalooza at Chicago's Grant Park. This year's event will also include the Chainsmokers, Lil Uzi Vert, Turnstile, Blood Orange, Freddie Gibbs, and one of the stars from Netflix Stranger Things franchise, Finn Wolfhard. Last summer, Lollapalooza helped drive record hotel bookings in Chicago. 3.56 million rooms June through August, generating $949 million for the city. And for the first time, Lollapalooza will stream live across both Disney Plus and Hulu. Michelle Polino, Fox News.
0: Were the Cardinals winners yesterday? Joe Morgan's got the answer.
5: Ivan Herrera came through in the clutch, ripping a two-run double in the 10th inning.
6: Herrera swings, and he drives that one. It goes to the gap in left center field. The ball gets down. It goes to the wall. We're tied. Walker around third. The throw to the plate. It's a Redbird winner!
5: That lifted the Cardinals to a 3-2 comeback win over the Chicago Cubs last night. Game 4 of that series wraps up today at 1:15. Catch all the action on AM 1230, The Talker. Meanwhile, Randy Dobnak delivered 7 scoreless innings for his first Major League win in 5 years, leading the Kansas City Royals past the Minnesota Twins 4-0. Both teams hit the field again today at 12:40. And over at Chiefs training camp, the first full team practice is in the books. Fans got a look at the new Mahomes-Kenneth Walker backfield, but second-year receiver Jalen Royals had a rough day with ball security that new wideouts coach Chad O'Shea won't want to see on film. 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That's a look at sports. I'm Joe Morgan for News Talk KZRG.
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7: Here is your KZRG forecast, partly to mostly cloudy as we begin this Thursday. There will be some scattered showers and thunderstorms at times today with an afternoon high of 92 and a triple-digit heat index. Still some rain off and on tonight with a low falling to the mid-70s. Rain will end early tomorrow, then some breaks in the clouds with a high heating up to 95 degrees. And then there will be some relief from the heat during the weekend. A mix of clouds and sun on Saturday with a high close to 82. And to wrap up the weekend on Sunday, plenty of sun with a high close to 87 degrees. I'm Jeff Maher in the KZRG Storm Center.
0: KZRG Storm Tracker radar showing some rain beginning to show up in the just west of Crawford County over in southeast Kansas. That line of showers and thunderstorms is moving to the southeast. There's no immediate threat of severe weather in this particular area of rain. Cloudy, 73 in Neosho, 79 in Pittsburgh, 77 in Carthage, 77 in Joplin. 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KZRG News Time, 7:38.
8: Ellen Nichols suffers from TDS, Trump Derangement Syndrome. Ellen Nichols has attacked President Trump on social media, even posting that Trump is, quote, a vulgar, adulterating, bullying, mob-connected scam artist, end quote. That's because Ellen Nichols is a woke liberal who has donated thousands to groups pushing radical ideas, like supporting George Floyd protests, attacking our gun rights, and pushing abortions. Ellen Nichols, she's just too woke for Missouri.
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0: The simplest thing we ask of anyone we hire is that they show up. Whether that's an employee at work, a painter for our home, or our elected officials. So why is our state senator Jill Carter missed over 40 votes? 40 times when we needed her to be our voice, Jill Carter was nowhere to be found. And when she did show up, Jill Carter let us down, voting to give millions in taxpayer-funded bailouts to billionaire professional sports owners without even reading the bill. Dr. Ellen Nichols is different. For 33 years, Dr. Ellen Nichols has been there as a neurosurgeon in our community. When you need her, Dr. Ellen Nichols will be there. Vote for change on August 4th.
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5: 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Joining us live here in Studio 1Z is Neosho's Public Information Officer, Jessica Johnson. Jessica, thanks
6: Good
5: for being
6: morning.
5: Here this morning.
6: Thank you for having me.
5: Well, we appreciate your time. We had talked earlier this morning live on air, Jessica, that Chief Peter Russell was going to be here, but he is actually out keeping the community safe.
6: He is.
5: Which is slightly more important than him coming and looking at my beautiful face, as important as that is.
6: It is, yes, yes. So I came and I'm going to give all the information about next week's event.
5: Excellent. So tell us, so next week, Jessica Johnson, is National Night Out. For those that aren't familiar, what is National Night Out conceptually?
6: Sure. So it's a national event that happens the first Tuesday of August each year. So this is the first year that Neosho Police Department is going to be taking part in the event. And it is an event to bring together the community and the police department and public safety, just to kind of bridge the gap that sometimes exists there. And just show that they are just members of our community and they work hard to keep us all safe.
5: Yeah. And that's exactly the goal, is community and local police. Get them together. Let's hang out. And I think that's so important, Jessica. And I'm sure you could speak on this as a public information officer. It seems to me that everyone and their mother tells the story of the police, but the police, a lot of the times they don't really get a chance to say their side of the story other than through basic press releases. And events like this help connect real people with real officers in their real community and bridge those gaps, like you said, right?
6: Yeah. And most of these officers live, I mean, they live right in our community. They're your neighbor, the person down the street, the person you see in Walmart. They live and are part of our community. And so it's important for them to meet other community members and just show that they really are a part of our community and they want the best for our community.
5: Yeah, exactly. Absolutely. It's Jessica Johnson, the Public Information Officer with the City of Neosho. She's here on News Talk KZRG. We're talking about National Night Out. It's happening next Tuesday. So how is the Neosho Police Department celebrating this year?
6: So we are doing a open swim at the Neosho Municipal Pool from 7 to 9 p.m. It's open to the first 200 people because we do have some capacities that we're working with, but in great work by our police department staff. We are going to have multiple bounce houses, water slides, water effect bounce houses out in the parking lot, along with some different community groups that help people, whether it be with school supplies or food or school for like under 5 year olds. Just some different groups out there. And then along with public safety. So we'll have, I believe, McDonald County Sheriff's Office, Newton County Sheriff's Office, of course, Neosho Police Department, Neosho Fire Department. And we'll probably have some other groups out there. Also, Missouri State Highway Patrol will be out there. So just lots to do inside the pool, outside the pool. Chief Russell will be back behind the grill again and be grilling hamburgers and hot dogs for everybody. And we'll have drinks and just a great night for everyone to come together and celebrate our community.
5: Wow, that's fantastic. So even though National Night Out is kind of policey themed, but this is well beyond that. This is just a full-blown community palooza, really.
6: Yeah, and a lot of the groups that are coming together, they don't necessarily have or celebrate National Night Out as their own. And so we're kind of bringing everyone together and celebrating National Night Out together. Mm-hmm. So McDonald County Sheriff's Office, Newton County Sheriff's Office, we're kind of teaming up to kind of make National Night Out all together.
5: Right. And for those listening, KZRG News Time just after 7:45, for those listening, regardless of how you feel about law enforcement, this just sounds like fun.
6: It does sound like fun, yes. And definitely, if you're like, I have a question or I want to know more about this, or I've been interested in law enforcement, like whatever interest you might have, come out, ask questions. Mm-hmm. They are more than happy to have a conversation with you about whatever it is that you're trying to figure out or learn more about. So it's a perfect opportunity for that too.
5: Yeah. It's Jessica Johnson here on News Talk KZRG. We're talking about Neosho's upcoming National Night Out happening next Tuesday. Now, you had mentioned food. And yes. I got to say, Jessica, you want people to show up somewhere, food is the way to get them there. Yes. What's going on with that?
6: So we will have hamburgers and hot dogs cooked on our own custom grill that was built by Bouyer Welding. It says Neosho Police across the top, and Chief Russell will be back there flipping burgers, rolling hot dogs for our community. And everyone's welcome to come out and eat with us and have a great night.
5: That is fantastic. Did he get a Kiss the Chef apron and just switch the E and I so it's Kiss the Chief?
6: No, that's a good one. I think his apron said Hot Grill Summer, I believe is what it said. So that might make an appearance again as well.
5: That's actually way better than what I said. That's fantastic. So come on out. Come hang out. It's happening next Tuesday. When and where is this going down?
6: It is Tuesday, August 4th at the Neosho Municipal Pool from 7 to 9 p.m. And I do want to mention that this event would not have been impossible without Allgaier Martin, Service One Federal Credit Union, and Freeman Health System. They gave a lot to this event and are really what made it happen.
5: Yeah. Yeah. Jessica, if people want to learn more about this event, where can they go?
6: Our Facebook page is the best place. We have an event page on there with all the information, and we'll be making posts throughout the week and early next week before the event. So it's City of Neosho.
5: Excellent. City of Neosho on Facebook. That's where you can go. Check it all out. It's Neosho's public information officer, Jessica Johnson. Jessica, is there anything else going on in the city you want to plug here?
6: Oh, we have Fall Festival coming up soon. It is Saturday, October 3rd. And if you're interested in being a vendor, right now we have about 230 vendors for the event. Last year we had 277. My goal is 300. So help me reach that goal. We are open to vendors that are not needing electricity because we don't allow generators, unfortunately. But we have to have all vendor applications by September 1st. And crazy enough, it's almost August.
5: Dude, it just flew by.
6: I know. I'm like, what? August is next week? That's insane.
5: And if somebody wants to sign up to be a vendor, where can they go for that?
6: Yep. So visit our website. It's neoshomo.gov/fallfestival.
5: Excellent. Jessica Johnson, thanks for joining us
6: this
5: morning.
6: Thank you.
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8: Number three.
5: Dr. Anthony Fauci was grilled in a Senate hearing yesterday where he pled the Fifth more than 111 times. Missouri U.S. Senator Josh Hawley roasting him, saying, "Nothing says honesty quite like pleading the Fifth, huh, Doc?"
8: Number two.
5: The U.S. launched more attacks against Iran last night in response to yesterday's attack against one of our bases in Jordan. U.S. Central Command called it a powerful response. The war just keeps on keeping on.
8: Number one.
5: Don't forget, you can get all your election information on KZRG's election headquarters. 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
5: What are your thoughts on yesterday's Fauci Senate hearing? You heard ours earlier this morning. 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
9: Here is your KZRG forecast, partly to mostly cloudy as we begin this Thursday. There will be some scattered showers and thunderstorms at times today with an afternoon high of 92 and a triple-digit heat index. Still some rain off and on tonight with a low falling to the mid-70s. Rain will end early tomorrow, then some breaks in the clouds with a high heating up to 95 degrees. And then there will be some relief from the heat during the weekend. A mix of clouds and sun on Saturday with a high close to 82. And to wrap up the weekend on Sunday, plenty of sun with a high close to 87 degrees. I'm Jeff Maher in the KZRG Storm Center.
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12: To win, be the first one on the phone with the correct answer to the question at 417-782-1310, 417-782-1310. Oh, Teddo, what is today's question, though?
11: Today's question is this. 1869 saw the completion of a continuous rail line that finally connected the Atlantic coast to the Pacific coast in America. What was the name of that rail line? 417-782-1310. Little U.S. history trivia for you. In 1869, the completion of a continuous rail line connecting the Atlantic coast and the Pacific coast was completed. What is the name of that rail line? This might sound niche, but I promise you've heard of it. 417-782-1310. Steve, what are we giving away?
12: Complimentary taco plus chips and salsa from the award-winning Ghetto Tacos.
11: This should be an easy one. 417-782-1310. 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
13: I'm going to go with Transcontinental Railroad.
11: Oh, that is exactly right, my good sir. It was the first Transcontinental Railroad. Now, for bonus points, can you name where the final spike, what state the final spike was put in?
13: Oh, Colorado.
11: Oh, pretty close. Pretty close. Utah. Hey, that's not bad. Who do we have here?
13: My name's Scott.
11: Hey, Scott, what's your favorite radio station?
13: News Talk KZRG.
11: Oh, love to hear it, Scott. Love to hear it. Don't go anywhere, my man. We'll be with you in just a few minutes here. Stay on the line for us, Scott, if you don't mind. You have just won a complimentary taco, free chips and salsa from the award-winning Ghetto Taco. Stay on the horn with us here. Yeah, the first transcontinental railroad. It was completed in 1869, and the final spike was put into the ground in Summit, Utah. And the color of that spike was gold. It was a golden spike.
12: I was going to say, I thought, if I remember correctly from my learning years, that it was a gold spike.
11: You do remember correctly. And by the way, Steve was being a little coy there. He didn't learn that. He was actually present in 1869 when they put that golden spike in.
12: And by the way, that spike has really gained in value since that time it was put in 1869. It's a lot more expensive if they took it out now.
11: I imagine that to be the case. KZRG News Time just before 8 o'clock. How's the weather today, Steve?
12: Well, we've got some rain that's going to be possibly moving into the area. It's coming in from the northwest. It's right now beginning to move into the western parts of Crawford County in Kansas. It's moving to the east, southeast. Partly sunny and hot's the official forecast for today, with the heat index of as high as 105. The actual temperature is 92 for the high today. For tomorrow, we've got another chance of showers and thunderstorms. Partly sunny and hot with a high of 95. Heat index tomorrow as high as 107. We'll find out the complete forecast from KZRG meteorologist Jeff Marr in just a few minutes.
11: 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Hey, by the way, don't forget, with the midterm elections in, it's about less than a week away, isn't it?
12: Yes, definitely less than a week away.
11: Yeah, just a handful of days away.
12: 5 days.
11: 5 days away is those elections. If you want to go into the voting booth and feel confident, feel informed, you can do that by going to news.kzrg's election headquarters. We have all the information you need about the upcoming election, things like who is running for what, sample ballots. You can read up on that so that way you can walk in fully prepped. Things like, for instance, amendments. A lot of talk about Amendment 4 and 5. Some say yes, some say no. Hey, what do you say? You can read the amendment for yourself. We have the amendment language on the KZRG election headquarters that you yourself can read with your own two eye drums and earballs. So that's all available for you at news.kzrg.com/elections. Coming up after the news in less than 10 minutes, the United States military might start engaging in phone confiscations. Good morning.
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6: Iran targets American troops in Jordan again. I'm Dave Anthony, Fox News. But like the last time, the missiles launched were shot down. The U.S. retaliated last night for that first attack aimed at a U.S. base.
14: President Trump told Fox News yesterday that Iran was going to get a beating. U.S. Central Command said dozens of targets belonging to Iran's Revolutionary Guard were hit in an operation lasting over 2 hours. Military command centers, missile and drone facilities, and coastal surveillance and defense sites. This week has seen the conflict expand, with the first publicly announced joint U.S.-Saudi strikes targeting Iranian proxies in Iraq.
6: Fox's Jonathan Savage. And as President Trump considers an even more intense round of bombing, Reuters reports China could get involved, providing Iran with hundreds of shoulder-fired air defense missiles that could target Americans, like the fighter jets shot down in Iran earlier this year. The president reacted, saying this about China's leader.
15: That would be surprising. He told me very strongly he wouldn't partake. But he knows I'd be quite disappointed.
6: It is sentencing day in Georgia for a father, 2 days after his school shooter son got life in prison.
16: Colin Gray was found guilty of murder and manslaughter charges in March for buying his son Colt the AR-15-style rifle the 14-year-old ended up using to fatally shoot four people at Appalachian High School in 2024. Prosecutors say the father also left the gun unsecured in their house, despite warnings that the teen was a danger to others.
6: Fox's Kristen Goodwin. We just got updates to the economy showing an unexpected slowdown in GDP growth. 1.5% in the second quarter, down from 2.1 in the first 3 months of the year. We also got an inflation report, and like earlier ones, the PCE index shows a slight price decline in June.
17: Month over month, we saw a decline of 0.1%. Year over year, we gained 3.7%.
6: Fox Business Network Cheryl Cassone, that June decline was expected, but inflation may be back up this month as oil and gas got pricier the last few weeks with resumed U.S. and Iran fighting. 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
12: 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We're heading for a high of 92. Your complete forecast with KZRG meteorologist Jeff Maher following sports. 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
18: Well, restaurants along East 7th Street in Joplin do admit they're struggling amid all this construction, as MoDOT's massive project will benefit Joplin in the long run. 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I'm Cy Albright, you saw KZRG.
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20: You know, sidewalks and asphalt can really heat up quickly, so pets can burn their pads. We recommend really trying to do walks during cooler parts of the day, sticking to shaded or grassy areas, or using protective booties to keep their paws safe.
12: The swamp. Will it ever be drained? Southwest Missouri Congressman Eric Burleson is skeptical.
21: Why is this country not doing the right thing? Why are we not balancing the budget? Why are we not giving people more freedoms? Why are we not stopping the deep state from spying on people? Why are we not banning these flock cameras from monitoring everything that we're doing? The sad reason is because most of the people that you elect are not up there to try to do the things that upend the system, because they just want to check the box. They want to get to the next level.
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19: Cherokee County, Kansas has made a major improvement to their 911 call center, making it easier for dispatchers to quickly respond to emergency calls. According to Sheriff Brian Henderson, the new software helps get responders on the way while also supplying scripts for real-time help from dispatchers for the callers. 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
12: It's disgusting what Dr. Fauci did to this country during the pandemic. Josh Hawley has had enough.
22: The states can investigate him. I'm glad that they are. Congress can hold him in contempt. I hope that we will next week, and I hope that the investigation will continue. I tell you what, though, Sean, the more we learn, the more we see what a crooked guy this was. I mean, he was just crooked from top to bottom. The fact that he would be sitting there taking this money, getting rich, lying about the virus, lying about the origins, and promoting himself as the most important person in the world. This was a sick guy, and he did tremendous damage to this country.
12: Fauci invoked the Fifth Amendment 111 times during the entire hearing yesterday. Did the Cardinals win? Joe Morgan's got the answer.
19: Ivan Herrera came through in the clutch, ripping a two-run double in the 10th inning.
23: Herrera swings, and he drives that one. It goes to the gap in left center field. The ball gets down. It goes to the wall. We're tied. Walker around third. The throw to the plate. It's a Redbird winner!
19: That lifted the Cardinals to a 3-2 comeback win over the Chicago Cubs last night. Game 4 of that series wraps up today at 1:15. Catch all the action on AM 1230, The Talker. Meanwhile, Randy Dobnak delivered 7 scoreless innings for his first Major League win in 5 years, leading the Kansas City Royals past the Minnesota Twins 4-0. Both teams hit the field again today at 12:40. And over at Chiefs training camp, the first full team practice is in the books. Fans got a look at the new Mahomes-Kenneth Walker backfield, but second-year receiver Jalen Royals had a rough day with ball security that new wideouts coach Chad O'Shea won't want to see on film. 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That's a look at sports. I'm Joe Morgan for News Talk KZRG.
12: 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I'm Steve Scott.
19: I'm Joe Morgan. And I'm Joe Morgan.
12: And next news will be at 8:30, breaking news as it happens. 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KZRG. 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
0: Here is your KCRG forecast. Partly to mostly cloudy from this morning into the afternoon with scattered showers and thunderstorms as the high hits 92. There still may be periods of rain tonight with a low of 75. The rain ends early tomorrow. Then some breaks in the clouds with a high of 95. I'm Jeff Maher in the KCRG Storm Center.
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12: KZRG Storm Tracker radar showing rain beginning to develop right around the Pittsburgh area and also in the western parts of Crawford County as well as the northern parts of Crawford County. It's also beginning to develop around just to the east of Parsons near McCune, Kansas. It's beginning to move into northwestern part of Cherokee County as well. Nothing severe, not expecting anything severe today. 73 with clouds in Neosho, 79 in Pittsburgh, 77 in Webb City, 77 in Joplin. 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KZRG News Time, 8:08.
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12: And Steve Scott, and we've got some rain beginning to develop in southeast Kansas. Right now, the rain is mostly in the Bourbon County and western parts of Crawford County area, although there is some rain that's now developing right to the south and west of Pittsburgh and also into the McCune area, beginning to develop into the area of northwest Cherokee County. It is all moving to the southeast. Nothing severe, not expecting anything severe. Could have some brief, heavy downpours. Now, today, we've got a possibility of some rain, as mentioned. Partly sunny and hot with a high near 92. Heat index values as high as 105. Tonight, a chance of showers and thunderstorms. Partly cloudy with the overnight low down to 75. Tomorrow, a chance of showers and thunderstorms early. Partly sunny and hot with a high of 95. Heat index values as high as 107 for tomorrow. Then we've got a cold front beginning to come through sometime tomorrow. And for Saturday, it's going to be a lot better, according to KZRG meteorologist Jeff Marr. We're going to have a high of only 82 on Saturday. Not that much warmer in the 80s, about 86, 87 on Sunday. So a lot cooler weather and dry on the weekend. So we get to enjoy our time off.
11: Yeah, you can follow along with all things weather with the Zimmer Storm Center app. It's free to download in the App Store or the Google Play Store. Some news for you this morning. Some U.S. troops deployed to the Middle East may soon be ordered to surrender their cell phones. Why? Because as it turns out, they are racking up a massive DoorDash bill.
12: Oh, really?
11: Mm-hmm. No, I'm just kidding. No, that's not why. No, the reason why is because Iran may be using photos and videos that our troops post on their social media to assess where their strikes land. And as a result, potentially is improving Iran's follow-up attacks on our base.
12: Really?
11: Now, that sounds a little nutty, but I mean, really, the basic way it works is Iran launches missiles at one of our bases. Our troops take a bunch of videos and post it on their Instagram and Twitter and, I don't know, wherever else people are posting things online.
12: Telegram,
11: whatever. Fox News picks up that footage. CNN picks up that footage. AP picks up that footage, blasts it all over the world. Now, Iran then literally goes and searches news reports or literally just searches on social media. These algorithms pull up all these videos that our troops are posting, and Iran is able to, from their side of the battle, they're able to assess, hey, did that bomb hit like nothing at all? Did it hit an empty part of their base? Did it hit a highly populated part of their base? And they're able to pinpoint real-time or near-real-time damage assessments and then go, okay, we had launched an attack. I'm looking at the videos that the U.S. soldiers posted on their Twitter. We didn't hit anything. Okay, great. Now we know that's not where their base is. Cool. Let's go and hit somewhere else.
12: Boy, talk about a 24-hour news cycle. Wow.
11: It's a 24-minute news cycle. They're able to do it in nearly real time. So it's just really, really very wild. And as a result, a memo went out internally, allegedly, to service members pointing out that their online posts are giving Iran help, is helping Iran try and kill Americans. Don't do that.
12: Now, I wonder if Iran's having the same issue with some of their cell phones.
11: No, you know why? Because when that happens, they just chop off their hands.
12: Oh,
11: okay. The people that upload videos just chop off their hands, or maybe their grandparent suddenly takes a tumble out of a 13-story building. It's a much easier for Iran to crack down on it. The United States, on the other hand, we put a memo out like that, and some troops will say, well, how am I going to talk to my family? Okay, well, that's a legitimate concern. Some troops say, well, I'm an American citizen. I should be able to do what I want. Although, of course, everyone knows when you're in the military, rules are slightly different. And then, of course, people that don't like the military and people that will boo no matter what the military or Donald Trump says, you can't take away our troops' cell phones. What is this, a dictatorship? What happened to freedoms? So it's much harder for us to crack down on it. A dictatorship, a religious oligarchy like Iran, they could do it in 5 seconds.
12: They can do it in less than 5 seconds.
11: Yeah, so I don't think it's a problem for Iran nearly as much as it is for us. The U.S. Central Command has come out and they have said, yes, this is a problem. It is true. The news reports are true. This is an issue. And we did send out an internal memo to our troops about this issue. They then said in a statement, quote, the message is a general reminder to our service members on the importance of maintaining operational security. This is one of many opportunities Admiral Cooper has used to convey operational priorities, end quote. Admiral Cooper, of course, the big honcho in charge. Now, again, Yeah, this is just a problem of modern warfare. I mean, we keep seeing new issues in modern warfare that we have to face. New issues like, for instance, drones. Modern warfare, baby. We have to respond to things like that. New issues like our troops posting videos of, you know, attack sites online so that way the enemy can better hone in their attack point strategies. That's a new issue in modern warfare that didn't exist 100 years ago that we now need to face.
12: Next up, all we need is robot soldiers.
11: Robot soldiers. There was one issue I saw a report. This is now like probably a year or so ago. Take this with a grain of salt because the details are fuzzy. But there was a report allegedly when Russian forces would move into towns in Ukraine.
12: Uh-huh.
11: This was, again, a couple years ago. Allegedly, the citizens got a heads up on their movements because suddenly there was a bunch of Russian men popping up on dating sites online. Because Tinder and Hinge and Bumble, these dating sites, they go based off of where you are.
12: Right.
11: And so suddenly all these Russian troops started popping up within 50 miles of their location, within 20 miles of their location, within 5 miles of their location. And all these Ukrainian women were matching with Russian troops, getting closer and closer to them. And they're like, it kind of sounds like a Russian brigade is moving into us pretty soon here. And so that was kind of a goofy issue of modern warfare that these Russian troops were just trying to get laid, I guess. And it might have accidentally breached operational security.
12: Well, that's kind of funny. I wonder if the Russians took away their cell phones.
11: Again, absolutely, and they just chopped off their hands if they didn't. Oh, okay. It's Russia. So anyway, kind of a goofy, you know, problem, but again, that's modern warfare. It's things that we need to solve. And and it is kind of a balance. Like, yes, I am personally very comfortable with U.S. troops having a personal cell phone on base so they can contact their family. I have friends in the armed services and they tell me all the time, like 90% of their job is, quote, hurry up and wait. And that's a real issue. And so them having a phone to scroll on social media or play Angry Birds or whatever, I think that's fine. There's no issue with that. But where the issue obviously comes in is, well, if they're posting videos of attack sites on social media and Iran is using it to better their attacks, like, yeah, that's an issue.
12: It'd be a real issue if they were live streaming when it was actually happening.
11: Oh, that'd be even worse.
12: Yeah, it'd be very much worse.
11: So anyway, what are your thoughts on this? Text us at 417-782-1310. All right, moving on. A quick little update for you on a story we had earlier this week. Mia Bienemy is the wife of Kansas City Chiefs offensive coordinator Eric Bienemy. And Mia, unfortunately, was shot. Allegedly several times, also allegedly by their own son.
12: Wow.
11: Sort of gives you a Nick Reiner impression there.
12: Oh, yes.
11: Now, their son was ultimately arrested, booked, and charged. And Eric Bieniemy, he left training camp to go back to Virginia, which is where this all took place, to obviously tend to his wife. And a quick little update for you this morning. Mia Bieniemy reportedly doing fairly well as one could do after getting shot several times. She was removed from the intensive care unit, aka the ICU, which, again, that's a good sign. That means she no longer requires intensive care, just regular care. So that's great. Chiefs coach Andy Reid, he sort of let the media know about this, and basically, he said, yeah, we don't know when Eric's going to be back. We don't know if he's going to be back, but this obviously takes precedent. His wife was shot by his son. It's a pretty pretty intense situation for that man. Oh,
12: extremely. Yeah. Extremely.
11: So, no bueno all the way around. But Mia's doing bueno. So, that's great. KZRG News Time, 820.
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3: Number three.
12: Dr. Anthony Fauci was grilled in a Senate hearing yesterday where he pled the fifth more than 110 times. Missouri U.S. Senator Josh Hawley roasted him, saying, "Nothing says honesty like taking the fifth, huh, Doc?"
3: Number two.
12: The U.S. launched more attacks against Iran last night in response to yesterday's attack against one of our bases in Jordan. U.S. Central Command called it a powerful response to the Iranian attacks. The war, or should we say the not war, just keeps on keeping on.
3: Number one.
12: Don't forget, you can get all your election information on KZRG's election headquarters. 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
11: What are your thoughts on yesterday's Fauci Senate hearing? 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
0: Here is your KZRG forecast, partly to mostly cloudy as we begin this Thursday. There will be some scattered showers and thunderstorms at times today with an afternoon high of 92 and a triple-digit heat index. Still some rain off and on tonight with a low falling to the mid-70s. Rain will end early tomorrow, then some breaks in the clouds with a high heating up to 95 degrees. And then there will be some relief from the heat during the weekend. A mix of clouds and sun on Saturday with a high close to 82. And to wrap up the weekend on Sunday, plenty of sun with a high close to 87 degrees. I'm Jeff Maher in the KZRG Storm Center.
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13: Amendment 5 closes the loopholes, eliminates income taxes, cuts property taxes, and gives $3,000 a year to average working families.
14: We decide, not the politicians.
13: Amendment 5 is the biggest tax cut in Missouri history.
14: I'm voting yes on Amendment 5. Paid for by Missouri Promise PAC, Mark Ellinger, Treasurer.
27: This past Tuesday, the Federal Communication Commission banned the import and sale in America of all foreign-made humanoid and quadruped robots. The reason sounds very much like a science fiction novel. 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Millions of humanoid robots, many working in private homes, receive a signal to rebel and hold the human race hostage. But that was fiction. So what's our government concerned about? 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And when I say foreign-made, it's China. 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So, yes, our government is correct. And besides, we're manufacturing our own robots right now. 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
12: KZRG Storm Tracker radar showing some rain, some light to moderate rain. It's falling mostly about to two-thirds of Crawford County, including Girard, a little bit around Pittsburgh, and then to the western half of Crawford County. And then also it's beginning to now get into the northwestern parts of Cherokee County. And also some more is beginning to develop around Oswego and Chautauqua, Kansas. This is all moving to the east, southeast. Nothing severe, not expecting anything to be severe during this rain. Now today it's going to be partly sunny, hot, high of 92, heat index as high as 105. Tomorrow, chance of showers and thunderstorms, partly sunny and hot with a high of 95, heat index as high as 107 tomorrow. That according to KZRG meteorologist Jeff Marr.
11: Mm-hmm. Hey, also don't forget the KZRG election headquarters is up. It's available. It's free. It's full of information that you might want to have as you gear into voting mode. The midterm elections, election day officially, is 5 days away. And if you want to go into the election booth with confidence and knowledge and all the information you need, KZRG's election headquarters, we have that for you. Who's running? What seats are up for grabs? Sample ballots, amendment language. If you're tired of the ads, vote this, don't vote that. Hey, form your own opinion. Don't listen to the big wigs that are buying a bunch of media ads and throwing them all over the world. Guess what? They're spending hundreds of thousands of dollars on those campaigns. Don't let somebody that has hundreds and hundreds of thousands of dollars, up to millions of dollars,

0: 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Don't let those people tell you how to think. Think for yourself. 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We have it for you at KZRG's election headquarters. You can form your own opinion on it. So go to news.kzrg.com/elections. Get all that info there. That good, good, good info. Goodness, if you will. Coming up after the news, Kim Komando just touched on it briefly just a few minutes ago. But the United States, the Trump administration, thinking about banning the import of Chinese-made humanoid robots.
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0: 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So that's coming up in less than 10 minutes at around 8:40 on FM 102.9, 105.9, AM 1310, News Talk KZRG.
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1: 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We're heading for a high of 92. Your complete forecast with KZRG meteorologist Jeff Marr. Following sports, that'll be at 8:38. It's cloudy with some scattered rain in parts of the area. 73 in Neosho, 77 in Pittsburgh, 77 in Galena, 77 in Joplin. 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
0: Former NIAID Director Dr. Anthony Fauci testified under subpoena before the Senate yesterday. Ted Cruz of Texas with this response.
2: Dr. Fauci ought to think about what it says about the end of his career, that what he will be remembered for the most is pleading the Fifth more than 100 times.
1: A fresh reading on last month's inflation is encouraging, though it really doesn't tell the full story.
3: Inflation cooled in June. The PCE price index found prices declined 0.1% last month. For the year ending in June, inflation came in at 3.7%, which was an improvement. Excluding food and energy, core PCE also moderated to 3.3%. The PCE report for June was compiled before the recent rise in crude oil prices that followed renewed tensions in the Middle East. A separate report found the U.S. economy expanded at a more modest 1.5% annual pace in the spring quarter. The gross domestic product for April through June reflected significantly higher fuel costs in the period. Janique Hosoda, Fox News.
0: Just hours after President Donald Trump's warning to Iran that they would get a, quote, beating, end quote, the U.S. launches extensive strikes against their regime.
4: Dozens of targets were hit, including IRGC military command centers, drone and missile facilities, along with the remnants of their maritime capabilities. U.S. Central Command released a statement saying CENTCOM forces successfully completed a heavy wave of strikes against Iran in response to yesterday's attempted missile attacks on U.S. forces. The strikes aim to further diminish threats posed by Iran and its proxies to American forces, commercial shipping, and neighboring Gulf countries. Earlier in the day, President Trump told Fox News, quote, we're going to beat the effing S out of them after the Iranians launched that surprise attack on U.S. forces in Jordan.
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5: Well, restaurants along East 7th Street in Joplin do admit they're struggling amid all this construction, as MoDOT's massive project will benefit Joplin in the long run. But right now, small businesses say the orange cones and the detours are making it difficult for customers to reach their doors. They understand construction's not going to last forever, but without your support and community support, their local business might not either. I'm Cy Albright, you saw KZRG.
1: Operation Take Back America continues. A Mexican national in the Kansas City area was sentenced in federal court yesterday for his role in helping illegal aliens fraudulently obtain visas, permitting them to reside and work in the United States. 37-year-old Jose Luis Morales Salgado was sentenced in United States District Court to 21 months of imprisonment without the possibility of parole. There's more online at NewsTalkKZRG.com.

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1: Cherokee County, Kansas has made a major improvement to their 911 call center, making it easier for dispatchers to quickly respond to emergency calls. According to Sheriff Henderson, the new software helps get responders on the way while also supplying scripts for real-time help from dispatchers for the callers for things like CPR or how to stop an active bleeding wound, things like that. You can get the full story inside the KZRG app.
0: Lollapalooza returns, and this year it has a new streaming home.
2: Charlie XCX, Tate McRae, Lourdes, Olivia Dean, John Summit, Jenny, the Smashing Pumpkins, and the XX headline Lollapalooza at Chicago's Grant Park. This year's event will also include the Chainsmokers, Lil Uzi Vert, Turnstile, Blood Orange, Freddie Gibbs, and one of the stars from Netflix Stranger Things franchise, Finn Wolfhard. Last summer, Lollapalooza helped drive record hotel bookings in Chicago. 3.56 million rooms June through August, generating $949 million for the city. And for the first time, Lollapalooza will stream live across both Disney Plus and Hulu. Michelle Polino, Fox News.
0: The Cardinals were winners, according to Joe Morgan.
3: Ivan Herrera came through in the clutch, ripping a two-run double in the 10th inning.
4: Herrera swings, and he drives that one. It goes to the gap in left center field. The ball gets down. It goes to the wall. We're tied. Walker around third. The throw to the plate. It's a Redbird winner!
3: That lifted the Cardinals to a 3-2 comeback win over the Chicago Cubs last night. Game 4 of that series wraps up today at 1:15. Catch all the action on AM 1230, The Talker. Meanwhile, Randy Dobnak delivered 7 scoreless innings for his first major league win in 5 years, leading the Kansas City Royals past the Minnesota Twins 4-0. Both teams hit the field again today at 12:40. And over at Chiefs training camp, the first full team practice is in the books. Fans got a look at the new Mahomes-Kenneth Walker backfield, but second-year receiver Jalen Royals had a rough day with ball security that new wideouts coach Chad O'Shea won't want to see on film. 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That's a look at sports. I'm Joe Morgan for News Talk KZRG.
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5: Here is your KZRG forecast, partly to mostly cloudy as we begin this Thursday. There will be some scattered showers and thunderstorms at times today with an afternoon high of 92 and a triple-digit heat index. Still some rain off and on tonight with a low falling to the mid-70s. Rain will end early tomorrow, then some breaks in the clouds with a high heating up to 95 degrees. And then there will be some relief from the heat during the weekend. A mix of clouds and sun on Saturday with a high close to 82. And to wrap up the weekend on Sunday, plenty of sun with a high close to 87 degrees. I'm Jeff Marr in the KZRG Storm Center.
0: KZRG Storm Tracker radar beginning to show some rain moving into the western part of Cherokee County, getting close to West Mineral and Oswego and down to Chautauqua. And then there's quite a bit of rain right now in the Crawford County area as well as the Bourbon County area in southeast Kansas. This is all moving to the east, southeast. Nothing severe, not expecting anything severe. 73 in Neosho, 77 in Pittsburgh, 77 in Diamond, 77 in Joplin. 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
6: Ellen Nichols suffers from TDS, Trump Derangement Syndrome. Ellen Nichols has attacked President Trump on social media, even posting that Trump is, quote, a vulgar, adulterating, bullying, mob-connected scam artist, end quote. That's because Ellen Nichols is a woke liberal who has donated thousands to groups pushing radical ideas, like supporting George Floyd protests, attacking our gun rights, and pushing abortions. Ellen Nichols, she's just too woke for Missouri.
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1: 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And not only that, but we're also live on news.kzrg.com, where you can stream us from anywhere and everywhere that you have access to a little something called the interwebs. It's Ted Borges.
0: It's Steve Scott, and we've got some scattered rain, mostly in southeast Kansas, but beginning to move into parts of the extreme western part of southwest Missouri. That's going to be happening throughout the day. The rain right now, nothing severe, not expecting anything severe, is going to be moving to the east, southeast. And today it's going to be partly sunny and hot with a high near 92, according to KZRG meteorologist Jeff Marr. Tomorrow, partly sunny and hot with the high near 95. The heat index tomorrow as high as 107. But great news for Saturday and Sunday. Highs are only going to be in the 80s. Saturday, the high of 82, 87 on Sunday with lots of sunshine. And it's going to be dry, so that's going to be great.
1: Now, that sounds quite smashing indeed, good sir.
0: That depends upon how much you had to drink on those fifths that were on the airwaves yesterday.
1: What do you mean?
0: Well, Dr. Fauci going, I take the fifth.
1: Yep, that's right. And yeah, that was a big thing. We talked about that earlier this morning.
0: Yep.
1: We're going to be shifting gears, though. I want to talk to you this morning about this kind of interesting development that the Trump administration is now reportedly pushing for, or at the very least considering. And that is a ban, outright ban on Chinese robots. Now, this is an effort to stem national security risks and help domestic AI industry and AI companies grow their robots. Now, the FCC, this is, it's going through the FCC for some reason, and they're thinking of banning imports of new humanoid and quadruped robots specifically from China. Humanoid robots are like the bipedal, they walk on two legs, the robots that look like people that cruise around. Quadruped robots, quadped is four legs. Those are like the robot dogs. People call them robot dogs. Those are those. And so they're thinking about all new models starting 2026 and beyond, banning them should they originate from China. Now, this is not a retroactive ban. So, quadruped and bipedal humanoid robot models that were designed and made pre-2026 right now would still be allowed under this new rule. But 2026 and forward, no more.
0: So, in other words, if you got a one of these robots to, say, help clean the house or to, do things around the house like talk to you and all that, like AI would do, then those would be banned if they're made after this date.
1: If they come from China.
0: If they come from
1: if
0: China.
1: If they come from, you know, Europe, that's fine. If they're made in America, that's fine. But if they come from China, no. Now, the White House said in a statement, quote, advanced robotic devices collect data that could be leveraged by malign actors to surveil Americans, enhance the capabilities of foreign intelligence services, or to remotely commandeer the robots, end quote. And again, listen, let's just be like a person for a moment, like a human being. And, you know, everyone's like, look at the stats. And well, what about technically this? Just as a human being, this is what every single dystopian sci-fi movie for the past 50 years has been saying. China are not really our friends. We have a weird, like, will they, won't they relationship with China because our economy is deeply linked with China's economy and vice versa. So that keeps us so far from just nuking each other. But aside from that, they're not really our buds. And so the idea of them sending us advanced robots that are AI powered into our homes that they claim they can't remotely control. Oh, give me a break. If China's making robots and sending them to America, you absolutely know they're putting a backdoor in it. So that way they can remotely access it and get the robot to do whatever they want. Yeah. I'm worried about that. That as a concept is scary. I don't want a robot in my house that China made that the second Trump decides to actually diss Xi Jinping for real, he goes, all right, activate Order 66, baby. Let's let it ride. Like, that's exactly what's going to happen. So I think the ban is just on a human level. I'm okay with that. That seems smart.
0: But what about like these vacuums, these home vacuums that are
1: the Roombas?
0: Yeah, like Roombas, because like right now, as of December of last year, the Chinese manufacturer of those robots now owns the iRobot.
1: Yeah, and not iRobot, not the movie, but the Roombas.
0: Yeah, the Roombas. Well, Roombas are also called iRobot. That's the name of the company that makes them.
1: The Roomba company is called iRobot?
0: Yes, it's called iRobot. It's owned now by a Chinese company that makes the Roombas.
1: That is a terrible, that is an awful name to name a company, because iRobot the movie is about, it's a dystopian movie about robots that's, rising to take on people. Why would they name it
0: that's
1: that?
0: That's what they name those things that carry cats on top of them as they go around your house vacuuming.
1: That's like naming your company, yeah, hi, we're the Eye of Mordor. We're here to do your taxes.
0: Hi, we're the Terminator. We want to help you. We're here to help you.
1: A new up-and-coming tech company called Skynet. Like, why would you name it the bad guy? That's so stupid. Anyway, and by the way, Steve, you're not wrong. The Roombas are a concern. This is a reason I don't have a Roomba in my house, and when my parents were thinking about getting them, I told them, don't do it. Is because the way Roombas work, you know, they're going to bounce into a wall? No. They have a scan. They scan so they know where the walls are so they don't hit them. And guess what? As it cruises around your house, it's scanning the floor plan of your home. And so now these big data companies literally have a floor plan map of your living room, of your bedroom, of your hallways, of your bathrooms. And I know what you're thinking. Well, you know, you could probably get the schematics from public sourcing and get the layout of the floor plan and all that. And maybe that's true. But guess what? It knows where every chair is located. It knows where your couches are. And Roombas can determine if somebody is home or not. How? Because it knows the floor plan of your home. It knows where your couch is because it already has all that data from the first time it scanned your place. And oh, what's this? Suddenly there's something standing in front of me. Oh, and now it's gone. That must be a human walking past me. It literally knows when you're home. That's creepy, man. And I don't even like it when, quote unquote, American companies do that. You want the Chinese to have a 6 foot tall biped humanoid robot cruising around your house with that?
0: A Roomba.
1: Or a Roomba, something like that.
0: Even the new pet taxi for your cat. to sit on top of the Roomba and ride all around
1: the
0: house.
1: Spin around in a circle. Cats may like it. So does Big Data. So does the Chinese Communist
0: Party.
1: That's
0: right.
1: Uh-oh. Don't really like that. So there's that. Now, here's the other less obvious. So to me, those are kind of the obvious concerns that the Trump administration is voicing when he is trying to ban all imports of Chinese AI-powered robots into this country. Here's the slightly less obvious deal, but also kind of something worth considering, and that is the supply chain concerns. And let me walk you through this. If suddenly China starts mass producing these robots, which, by the way, are AI powered, they have to be by virtue of their existence, unless someone is remote controlling them to walk around your house and complete daily tasks in your home like a butler, unless someone's remotely controlling them, some computer program has to be running them. That's AI. So keep that in mind. But if China just starts suddenly mass producing these things, sincere question here, do you think that we have the raw materials needed to make all of them? I mean, in theory, if they mass produce one of these for every home and just start shipping them out across America, that's a lot of robots going out. Do we have the raw materials to make them? And here's what I would like you to think about as you're thinking about that. Look at AI data centers. It's a relatively new thing. Data centers have been around for a while, but AI data centers, those are the ones that are fairly new. Those are the ones that are sucking up all the resources. Suddenly we realized, oh, we don't really have the resources for this. We don't really have the water for this. We don't really have the power generation and retention methods for this. We don't really have the resources for this, yet they're doing it anyway. And what happens? Supply and demand. The demand goes up and the supply stays the same. The price goes up. And now we, the American people, are pitted against these giant data companies, these giant tech companies, in a bidding war for basic resources. What do you think is going to happen when they start mass producing these butler robots and shipping them all over planet Earth? We're going to start competing. Consumers are going to start competing for the raw material to make these things. Things like computer chips. Oh, now your Xbox is $10,000 billion. Awesome. Thanks. Love that. Things like metal. I'm assuming maybe the robots will be made out of like a hard plastic, but even stuff like that. Those are things that we use in everyday consumer products. Like, I don't know, your hairbrush or, oh no, my hair dryer went out. Got to get a new one. Oh, why are they more expensive? Because the raw material to use to make the shell of the hair dryer, these hard plastics, they're now being sucked up by these giant robot companies. So that's something else to consider. Do we actually have the build out to produce the raw materials needed to start mass producing these giant robots? The Trump administration seems to think no. And as a result of that, hey, we're cutting off the buying process until we can upgrade at least some of that, or until China can figure out how they can source that material without underscoring the American market. On top of that, we also want to give our companies a bit of a competitive advantage. As it turns out, I know we're against the clock here, Steve, but as it turns out, China produces way more of these robots than America does, by a lot. So there's also that. If we stop the Chinese robot imports, then guess what? In theory, maybe Americans will buy American robots, American spy robots, instead of Chinese spy robots. I mean, I get at that point you're kind of splitting hairs, but it's a little better, no?
0: Maybe they can get some Flock cameras and have a use for them in the home. That'd be great.
1: Yeah. Okay, yeah. We're going to make a new humanoid robot whose head is just a Flock camera.
0: Sure.
1: And on his chest it says, not a cop. And he's just going to cruise around and knock, knock on your door. Excuse me, man. May I come in? Please, let me into your home.
0: Take pictures of where your shoes are.
1: Yeah, exactly. KZRG News Time, 8:53. What are your thoughts on this, though? I mean, it is kind of a brave new world problem. And, you know, we're kind of suffering from success on this one. So I don't know.
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16: Number three.
0: Dr. Anthony Fauci grilled in a Senate hearing yesterday where he pled the fifth more than 110 times. Missouri U.S. Senator Josh Hawley roasted him, saying, "Nothing says honestly or honesty like taking the fifth, huh, Doc?"
16: Number two.
0: The U.S. launched more attacks against Iran last night in response to yesterday's attack against one of our bases in Jordan. U.S. Central Command calling it a powerful response to the Iranian attacks. The war just keeps on keeping on.
16: Number one.
0: Don't forget, you can get all your election information on KZRG's election headquarters. things like amendment language, sample ballots, who's running for what, and more, go to newstalkkzrg.com/election.
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5: Here is your KZRG forecast, partly to mostly cloudy as we begin this Thursday. There will be some scattered showers and thunderstorms at times today with an afternoon high of 92 and a triple-digit heat index. Still some rain off and on tonight with a low falling to the mid-70s. Rain will end early tomorrow, then some breaks in the clouds with a high heating up to 95 degrees. And then there will be some relief from the heat during the weekend. A mix of clouds and sun on Saturday with a high close to 82. And to wrap up the weekend on Sunday, plenty of sun with a high close to 87 degrees. I'm Jeff Maher in the KZRG Storm Center.
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18: Slick plan, huh?
17: No, Tom. 4 and 5 are schemes that hurt citizens and transfer our power and our money to politicians and lobbyists. 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
0: KZRG Storm Tracker Radar showing an area of rain. It's mostly in southeast Kansas. It extends from Bourbon County down through Crawford County, beginning to enter the western parts of Cherokee County and the northern parts of Cherokee County. This is all moving to the east, southeast, and we expect some rain to be hitting the area before too much longer. Nothing severe, not expecting anything severe. It's going to be partly sunny and hot today, a high of 92, heat index as high as 105. That, according to KZRG meteorologist Jeff Marr.
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2: Rebounding from the biggest sell-off of the year. I'm Dave Anthony, Fox News. The Dow up 360 points the morning after plunging more than 1,100, the Nasdaq gaining over 600. And there are two updates to the economy. There was less growth in the second quarter, just 1.5%, down from 2.1 in the first 3 months of the year. Fox's Ginny Casola has the other update.
3: Inflation cooled in June. The PCE price index found prices declined 0.1% last month. For the year ending in June, inflation came in at 3.7%, which was an improvement to 3.3%. The PCE report for June was compiled before the recent rise in crude oil prices that followed renewed tensions in the Middle East.
2: Well, speaking of that, Iran has again launched an attack targeting American troops in Jordan, but like the first one, the missiles were shot down, and the U.S. military retaliated for that initial attack last night.
4: U.S. forces unleashed heavy airstrikes against the regime. Dozens of targets were hit, including IRGC, military command centers, drone and missile facilities inside of Iran, along with remaining maritime capabilities. Earlier in the day, President Trump told Fox News, we're going to beat the effing S out of them.
2: Fox's Trey Yingston, Tel Aviv. The day after another funeral for late Senator Lindsey Graham in South Carolina, where he was laid to rest, his sister Darlene Graham, who was appointed to the Senate to serve out her brother's term, has put out her first campaign video running for that Senate seat.
6: Thank you all for your prayers. They provided strength through an incredibly difficult time. I'm honored to serve South Carolina and grateful for President Trump's endorsement. And I'll work hard every day to earn it.
2: The special Republican Senate primary in South Carolina to replace Lindsey Graham as the GOP nominee in November will be August 11th. In the Senate today, a committee will not vote as planned on Acting Attorney General Todd Blanche. It was postponed as two Republicans consider voting against approving Blanche for full Senate consideration, putting the nomination in jeopardy. America's listening to Fox News.
7: We will see some cooler temps today and a chance of showers, highs near 87, and a chance of rain tonight, partly cloudy, lows into the upper 60s. I'm Joe Morgan. Here's what's trending on News Talk KZRG. It's disgusting what Dr. Fauci did to this country during the pandemic. Josh Hawley has had enough.
8: The states can investigate him. I'm glad that they are. Congress can hold him in contempt. I hope that we will next week, and I hope that the investigation will continue. I'll tell you what, though, Sean, the more we learn, the more we see what a crooked guy this was. I mean, he was just crooked from top to bottom. The fact that he would be sitting there taking this money, getting rich, lying about the virus, lying about the origins, and promoting himself as the most important person in the world. This was a sick guy, and he did tremendous damage to this country.
7: Fauci invoked the Fifth Amendment 111 times during the entire hearing. Support local business.
9: The restaurants along East 7th Street in Joplin do admit they're struggling amid all this construction, as MoDOT's massive project will benefit Joplin in the long run. But right now, small businesses say the orange cones and the detours are making it difficult for customers to reach their doors. They understand construction's not going to last forever, but without your support and community support, their local business might not either. I'm Ty Albright, you saw KZRG.
7: Welcome to Missouri F-15E. Republican lawmakers are celebrating the assignment of the F-15E Strike Eagle mission to Whiteman Air Force Base. Governor Kehoe says this secures the future for the 442nd, saving jobs and bringing continued opportunity to Missouri. 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
16: Here is your KCRG forecast. Partly to mostly cloudy from this morning into the afternoon with scattered showers and thunderstorms as the high hits 92. There still may be periods of rain tonight with a low of 75. The rain ends early tomorrow. Then some breaks in the clouds with a high at 95. I'm Jeff Marr in the KCRG Storm Center.
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28: During an interview today with Fox News, President Trump said that he is planning to, quote, beat the f- out of Iran. Hey, you can't use that kind of language on Fox News. What if someone under the age of 60 was watching?
29: Well, you know, I think we should sometimes, it seems today in politics, we should use that phrase that I think the English footballers, the announcers for soccer in England, you know, occasionally, well, the crowds will get a little rowdy or some word will slip through and the announcer will say, "We apologize for the fruity language." Everybody, it's the Chris Plant Show. I'm decidedly not Chris Plant. I'm Brian Wilson, filling in for Chris Plant. Glad to be with you here on this beautiful Thursday. Hope your day is going very well. Got a lot of stuff to talk about. We were talking last hour about Fauci and how he was invoking the fifth, 111 times he invoked the fifth, and tried to, avoid answering any questions, which meant that we weren't going to get any of the answers we really hoped to get with that whole dog and pony show that took place yesterday. And I mean, really, there are answers that we really need to get there, but we weren't going to get them from Anthony Fauci. But I want to talk here, if I can, about what I call a little trip down to a place we call Woke World. Yes, it is.

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Check. Instant severe weather alerts? 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
2: News. I'm CJ Pop. A private funeral today for late Senator Lindsey Graham takes place in Pickens County near his hometown in South Carolina. His sister, interim U.S. Senator Darlene Graham, releasing a 30-second campaign video on X. Here's part of it.
3: I'm a conservative Republican, and I believe this. Every life is precious. Men don't belong in women's sports, and only American citizens should vote in our elections.
2: Senator Graham is seeking to run for a full term, but first has to win the special election primary August 11th and the general election in November. U.S. turning up the intensity in the war with Iran.
4: U.S. Central Command released a statement saying CENTCOM forces successfully completed a heavy wave of strikes against Iran in response to yesterday's attempted missile attacks on U.S. forces.
2: Fox's Trey Yings in Tel Aviv. The Ebola outbreak in Congo reaches 1,500 deaths. 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
5: We will see some cooler temps today and a chance of showers, high near 87, and a chance of rain tonight, partly cloudy, lows into the upper 60s. I'm Joe Morgan. Here's what's trending on News Talk KZRG. Dr. Fauci's private COVID-19 diary revealed. Here's how he answered every question from Missouri U.S. Senator Josh Hawley.
6: Well, I respectfully decline to answer based upon my rights under the Fifth Amendment to the Constitution.
7: Yeah, well, silence is admission. At the end of the day, it wasn't just about the money, really, was it? It was really about a power trip. You want to be the most famous scientist in the world. You were so focused on getting every award and every drop of cash that you could, all because you wanted to be on TV. You wanted to be the sun god of science. You wanted to be the guy who was in charge of it all. You wanted to lambast Trump. You wanted to make sure that nobody else stole your spotlight. You wanted to be the guy.
5: Hawley says Fauci isn't protected by the Fifth Amendment and should be prosecuted. Missouri is suing New York. Attorney General Catherine Hanaway doesn't like New York's mandatory greenhouse gas reporting program, claiming it harms Missouri farmers by forcing out-of-state ethanol and biodiesel producers to register with the Empire State. Hanaway says the Supreme Court has long recognized that one state cannot govern the citizens of another. He beat his wife and tried to delete the Ring camera footage of it, allegedly. 31-year-old Harley Mullins is charged with kidnapping and 4 counts of second-degree domestic assault. Next news in less than 30 minutes on FM 102.9, 105.9, AM 1310, News Talk KZRG.
8: Former Eastern District Jasper County Commissioner Jim Honey.
9: Brent's, you know, had a job with the state for a lot of years. I just think that he's ready to serve the county, serve the people of Jasper County. Everyone in this area will be liked. There'd be no doubt about it that he will be that person or would be that person.
8: Paid for by Citizens for Brent Hensley, Randy Wilson, Treasurer.
10: There's a saying, it takes a group of good men to build a barn, and only one to tear it down. Well, a few Jeff City politicians are at it again, tearing things down with Amendment 5 and Amendment 4. No on 5 and 4. 5 takes our money with higher sales taxes, higher taxes on gas, guns, and groceries, a sales tax hike on rent and diesel, seed and feed. 4 takes away our constitutional right to vote and go around the establishment politicians and to stop higher taxes. Takes away our safety valve, a vote of the people to stop or reverse a dumb idea like the everything tax. I'm a no. A heck no. No. No on Amendment 5. No on Amendment 4. No on both 4 and 5. 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
11: Here is your KCRG forecast, partly to mostly cloudy as we begin this Thursday. There will be some scattered showers and thunderstorms at times today with an afternoon high of 92 and a triple-digit heat index. Still some rain off and on tonight with a low falling to the mid-70s. Rain will end early tomorrow, then some breaks in the clouds with a high heating up to 95 degrees. And then there will be some relief from the heat during the weekend. A mix of clouds and sun on Saturday with a high close to 82. And to wrap up the weekend on Sunday, plenty of sun with a high close to 87 degrees. I'm Jeff Maher in the KCRG Storm Center.
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4: Here is your KZRG forecast, partly to mostly cloudy as we begin this Thursday. There will be some scattered showers and thunderstorms at times today with an afternoon high of 92 and a triple-digit heat index. So some rain off and on tonight with a low falling to the mid-70s. Rain will end early tomorrow, then some breaks in the clouds with a high heating up to 95 degrees. And then there will be some relief from the heat during the weekend. A mix of clouds and sun on Saturday with a high close to 82. And to wrap up the weekend on Sunday, plenty of sun with a high close to 87 degrees. I'm Jeff Maher in the KZRG Storm Center.
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6: 26 minutes past the hour, you're listening to the Chris Plant Show. I'm Brian Wilson filling in for Chris. All kinds of things we've been talking about here today. Spent a lot of time talking about the midterm elections. Spent some time talking about Anthony Fauci yesterday. And just the situation in general that's going on right now. We haven't been to the phone line. Let's go to the phone line right now. They're open at 888-630-9625. That's 888-630-9625. Start with Rob in Ohio. Rob, you're on the Chris Plant Show. Brian Wilson filling in. What's on your mind, Rob?
7: How you doing?
6: Doing well.
7: I'm an old acquaintance of yours from back in the Toledo day. We used to meet up at the Rose and Thistle.
6: No, you know what? I'm going to stop you there because it's not the same Brian Wilson.
7: It's not?
6: No, no. It's very interesting. You know, I work for Cumulus Radio and have worked at, you know, Cumulus is WMAO's a Cumulus station, WTN, where I'm most often heard in the Nashville, Tennessee area, is a Cumulus station. When I first came to work at Cumulus, we had real problems because there were like, six guys within the company were all named Brian Wilson.
7: Well, you sound just like the Brian I knew that worked at the Toledo, Ohio station.
6: I think that guy worked in Baltimore for a while as well. And so, yeah, I know of who you speak, but I'm not him. But it's real interesting.
7: Oh, I apologize.
6: No, it's all right. I had a guy when I came to Nashville one time when I was working at WMAL to attend an event, and they let me use the studios out of Nashville so I could be on back in Washington. And the program director of the radio station at that time here in Nashville was named Brian Wilson. And I said to him, I said, how do you get through that, you know, that thing that happens, that awkward thing? Because my name's Brian Wilson. You know, there's a very famous Brian Wilson, Beach Boy, who was, you know, the writer of all those great songs. And I said, what do you say to people when they say, hey, I loved your music with the Beach Boys? Because I hear that all the time. How do you get through it? He said, oh, I have a great answer for that. I said, well, what do you say? So I look him in the eye and say, oh, you know, Brian Wilson is my on-air name. And that leads to the inevitable question, well, what's your real name? He said, my real name is Eric Clapton. And so that's how he dealt with it. And so I used to just say, I'm not that Brian Wilson, but I get around. And that'll usually get a laugh. But, you know, everybody thinks they're the first person to ever say anything about that. So it's they always say, you know, that I have a quick and ready answer for it. They sort of get the hint real quick that I've heard that one before, as they say. But no, there were really, no kidding, six different people. And we all got each other's emails. They could never get the emails straightened out. So that was the thing that I had to deal with when I first came there. I mean, what are the chances that you have a company with six people who have identical same names? And in fact, some of them had the same middle initial. How weird is that, huh? Well, you're listening to The Chris Plant here. We got another half hour to go. Thank you so much for listening. We'll have more coming up in just a moment. What are we talking about? We'll talk about the situation in Iran and Fetterman. What's up with John Fetterman? It's all straight ahead right here on The Chris Plant Show. Brian Wilson filling in for Chris Plant.
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10: I'm Therese Crowley. He warned Iran it was coming.
11: Will I always hit back?
12: Yes.
11: Pretty much, yes.
10: CENTCOM delivered a new missile strike on Iran and proxies for attacking a U.S. base in Jordan. Fox's Peter Doocy.
13: The president has been presented an option by the head of CENTCOM to...

0: head of CENTCOM to go big and escalate strikes, according to the Wall Street Journal. The idea behind Admiral Brad Cooper's high-end option is to go beyond the smaller retaliatory airstrikes that have done little to deter Tehran from threatening ships in the Strait of Hormuz.
1: The day after burying her big brother, Senator Lindsey Graham, a campaign ad from Darlene Graham while serving out his term.
2: I'm honored to serve South Carolina and grateful for President Trump's endorsement. And I'll work hard every day to earn it.
1: 12 candidates have filed to run in the August South Carolina special GOP Senate primary. Winner takes on Democrat Annie Andrews in November. 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
3: Possibility of some scattered showers and thunderstorms. We're heading for a high of 92. I'm Steve Scott. Here's what's trending on News Talk KZRG. Neosho celebrating National Night Out on Tuesday night. Neosho Public Information Officer Jessica Johnson tells News Talk KZRG.
4: We are doing a open swim at the Neosho Municipal Pool from 7 to 9 p.m. It's open to the first 200 people because we do have some capacities that we're working with, but in great work by our police department staff, we are going to have multiple bounce houses, water slides, water effect bounce houses out in the parking lot.
3: Hamburgers, hot dogs will be served along with drinks. Again, the event starts at 7 p.m. Tuesday night. The Kansas City Chiefs keep bringing training camp to Northwest Missouri through at least 2031. Bill Pollack has the story.
5: Even though the Chiefs are building a new stadium in Kansas along with a new headquarters and training facility in Olathe, they're sticking with St. Joseph for training camp. As the team opens its 16th camp in St. Joe, team president Mark Donovan says the Chiefs have committed to holding camp there for another 5 years.
6: When we first signed this deal, there were a lot of questions on if we were going to be here for 5 years, be here 16 years later and say we're still here and we still enjoy it and it still works for us.
5: Camp runs through August 20th.
3: Don't forget, full election information at newstalkkzrg.com/election. 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
7: Ellen Nichols suffers from TDS, Trump Derangement Syndrome. Ellen Nichols has attacked President Trump on social media, even posting that Trump is, quote, a vulgar, adulterating, bullying, mob-connected scam artist, end quote. That's because Ellen Nichols is a woke liberal who has donated thousands to groups pushing radical ideas, like supporting George Floyd protests, attacking our gun rights, and pushing abortions. Ellen Nichols, she's just too woke for Missouri.
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10: Here is your KZRG forecast, partly to mostly cloudy as we begin this Thursday. There will be some scattered showers and thunderstorms at times today with an afternoon high of 92 and a triple-digit heat index. Still some rain off and on tonight with a low falling to the mid-70s. Rain will end early tomorrow, then some breaks in the clouds with a high heating up to 95 degrees. And then there will be some relief from the heat during the weekend. A mix of clouds and sun on Saturday with a high close to 82. And to wrap up the weekend on Sunday, plenty of sun with a high close to 87 degrees. I'm Jeff Maher in the KZRG Storm Center.
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12: Well, you know, the hour wherever you are. We're all over the country, aren't we?
13: 34 minutes past the hour is what it is on the Chris Plant Show. I'm Brian Wilson filling in for Chris Plant. Back to the phone lines. A lot of people want to talk about Anthony Fauci. And I think Kim in Indiana has a question that's a pretty good question. Kim, you're on with the Chris Plant Show. I'm Brian Wilson. What's on your mind?
14: Hi, Brian. Well, since Fauci has this pardon, and some states are thankfully, like Florida, are starting an investigation. Can't

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1: Possibility of some rain, heading for a high of 92. I'm Steve Scott. Here's what's trending on News Talk, KZRG. Slamming Dr. Anthony Fauci. Missouri U.S. Senator Josh Hawley didn't like how he lied to the people about COVID-19 and made himself rich off of those lies.
2: You called yourself the most famous scientist in the world. You've done more to harm science than anybody in my lifetime. And I hope you'll go home and write that in your diary.
1: Fauci's private diaries he wrote in during the pandemic were just released as Fauci pled the fifth more than 100 times during that hearing yesterday. Neosho celebrating National Night Out on Tuesday night. Neosho Public Information Officer Jessica Johnson telling News Talk KZRG.
3: We are doing a open swim at the Neosho Municipal Pool from 7 to 9 p.m. It's open to the first 200 people because we do have some capacities that we're working with. But in great work by our police department staff, we are going to have multiple bounce houses, water slides, water effect bounce houses out in the parking lot.
1: Hamburgers, hot dogs, and drinks will be served. Cherokee County, Kansas has made a major improvement to their 911 call center, making it easier for dispatchers to quickly respond to emergency calls. According to Sheriff Brian Henderson, the new software helps get responders on the way while also supplying scripts for real-time help from dispatchers for the callers. Full story at NewsTalkKZRG.com. I'm Steve Scott, NewsTalk KZRG.
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9: Here is your KCRG forecast. Highs will hit the 90s today and again on Friday before we are treated to some 80s for the weekend. For this afternoon, up to 92, the heat index into the triple digits, and there will be a few scattered showers and thunderstorms. Still the chance for an occasional shower storm tonight with a low falling into the mid-70s. Rain will move out tomorrow morning. Then some breaks to the clouds for the afternoon. Hot and humid with a high of 95. Cooler Saturday with a mix of clouds and sun at a high in the low 80s. And a sunny end of the weekend Sunday with a high of 87. I'm Jeff Marr in the KZRG Storm Center.
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11: Welcome back in here to Clay and Buck. Yesterday, I missed all of you very much. I mean, I miss you all every day because Clay and I actually really enjoy doing this. Like, we have the greatest jobs in the world. It's really fun to do this show. It's an honor. It's a privilege. And I really, it's great. Yesterday, I can say I was in a deposition, right? There's nothing classified about a deposition having nothing to do with me. I was a witness in a deposition about a real estate matter. And all I can tell you is that depositions are horrible and, avoid them if you can. Depositions are not fun and you will not enjoy them because if you're like me and you're somebody who likes to mix it up, you know, I like to think I have two modes, Clay, super chillin' and friendly, and then just like war mode. In a deposition, you just have to sit there and just sort of be abused and just say yes, no, yes, no, yes, no. You have deposed people before, right? You've done this.
12: Yeah.
11: So you've been on the other side of this.
12: And I've been deposed once. It's miserable.

0: Gym. It's open to the first 200 people because we do have some capacities that we're working with, but in great work by our police department staff, we are going to have multiple bounce houses, water slides, water effect bounce houses out in the parking lot.
1: Hamburgers, hot dogs will be served along with drinks. Again, the event starts at 7 p.m. Tuesday night. The Kansas City Chiefs keep bringing training camp to Northwest Missouri through at least 2031. Bill Pollack has the story.
2: Even though the Chiefs are building a new stadium in Kansas along with a new headquarters and training facility in Olathe, they're sticking with St. Joseph for training camp. As the team opens its 16th camp in St. Joe, team president Mark Donovan says the Chiefs have committed to holding camp there for another 5 years.
3: When we first signed this deal, there were a lot of questions on if we were going to be here for 5 years, be here 16 years later and say we're still here and we still enjoy it and it still works for us.
2: Camp runs through August 20th.
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4: I'm Dan Loney with Your Money Now. Wall Street is higher as chip stocks are leading the way. The Dow Industrial Average is up more than 500 points. The NASDAQ has gained more than 600. West Texas crude is moving slightly lower, down 1% at $83 a barrel. Women's clothing retailer Reformation has begun trading on the New York Stock Exchange and went public on the same day as sandwich chain Jersey Mike's. Reformation is offering just over 14 million shares, which places the IPO raise at near $211 million. Meanwhile, Jersey Mike's is trading down 2% in the early moments. Strong earnings from Microsoft and Lam Research have opened the door for chip stocks to gain ground today. Both companies see their shares up double digits in Thursday trading. You're also seeing memory stocks rise after Samsung warned a memory crunch could last into 2028. Micron and SanDisk are both sharply higher on the news, up 17 and 24% respectively. And that is Your Money Now.
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6: Here is your KCRG forecast. Highs will hit the 90s today and again on Friday before we are treated to some 80s for the weekend. For this afternoon, up to 92, the heat index into the triple digits, and there will be a few scattered showers and thunderstorms. Still the chance for an occasional shower storm tonight with a low falling into the mid-70s. Rain will move out tomorrow morning. Then some breaks to the clouds for the afternoon. Hot and humid with a high of 95. Cooler Saturday with a mix of clouds and sun at a high in the low 80s. And a sunny end of the weekend Sunday with a high of 87. I'm Jeff Marr in the KZRG Storm Center.
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8: Welcome back in. We are joined by Missouri Senator Eric Schmidt. We got a lot we can get into you with, Senator Schmidt, but I know you're a big sports fan. I don't know how much attention you have paid. Buck and I were just talking about Sophie Cunningham coming out and saying men shouldn't be in women's sports. I know she plays in Indiana, but she was and is, I think, one of the best women's basketball players ever from the state of Missouri. So I know a lot of your constituents are big fans of hers. Did you see that a WNBA owner, minority owner, but not the head owner, but one of the owners sitting courtside, ripped two teenage girls, cursed them out for showing up and supporting Sophie Cunningham's stance on men and women's sports? What's your reaction to that?
9: It's very bizarre. Yeah, and Sophie Cunningham, the pride of Mizzou, right? She's the all-time leading scorer in women's basketball there. But and it's reached new levels of fame recently. But I don't understand it. You'd think a sports league would want to be growing their audience. And they have a very marketable person in Sophie Cunningham, and they just can't get out of their own way on stuff like this. I don't get it. The WNBA, you know, it feels like a league that could have a bigger audience if they just got out of their own way. And when you have a co-owner of a team, I mean, this isn't just some like, you know, drunk person at the game. I mean, this is the co-owner of the team felt so compelled to yell at these young girls who showed up to the game. It's just very strange.
8: It's absolutely bonkers. Okay, we got a bunch of stuff we can get into with you.

0: 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I'm Cy Albright, you saw KZRG.
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5: Ellen Nichols suffers from TDS, Trump Derangement Syndrome. Ellen Nichols has attacked President Trump on social media, even posting that Trump is, quote, a vulgar, adulterating, bullying, mob-connected scam artist, end quote. That's because Ellen Nichols is a woke liberal who has donated thousands to groups pushing radical ideas, like supporting George Floyd protests, attacking our gun rights, and pushing abortions. Ellen Nichols, she's just too woke for Missouri.
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9: Here is your KCRG forecast. Highs will hit the 90s today and again on Friday before we are treated to some 80s for the weekend. For this afternoon, up to 92, the heat index into the triple digits, and there will be a few scattered showers and thunderstorms. Still the chance for an occasional shower storm tonight with a low falling into the mid-70s. Rain will move out tomorrow morning. This breaks the clouds for the afternoon. Hot and humid with a high of 95. Cooler Saturday with a mix of clouds and sun at a high in the low 80s. And a sunny end of the weekend Sunday with a high of 87. I'm Jeff Marr in the KZRG Storm Center.
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11: Welcome back in, Clay and Buck. We are rolling through. Oh, is this the... I guess this is the third hour. I jumped in there a little bit early, I think, Buck.
12: That's okay.
11: I feel like we got another couple of hours to go here.
12: You know? Sometimes Malone passes the basketball to Stockton. Sometimes Stockton passes it to Malone. We just go.
11: I understand you got an angry email from a listener about your son's potential status in the WNBA.
13: It was a DM, and I did have to remind the fellow that I did not, in fact, claim that my one-year-old could play in the WNBA. How old is your son?
11: I have three. One is 18. I don't
13: right.
11: think
13: I mean the one that, you know, 15. Please, I know the boys. I know the boys.
11: I'm specifically singling out my 15-year-old. Pretty good athlete. He would
13: who
11: be
13: said I had
11: dominant.
13: A cool haircut? Because that's my he's my favorite
11: that's
13: right now.
11: He's the one
13: that
11: who said you had a cool haircut. That's right.
13: There we go.
11: He will turn 16 in September. He would be a dominant WNBA player. Right now, he could step right into a starting lineup for a WNBA team.
13: I'm telling you, we could the money and the ratings. You, me, we get Secretary of War Hegseth. We get Jesse Kelly to be our center, just because I think he can dunk without jumping. It's preposterous.
11: Didn't I see Jesse, by the way, saying, "Oh, my back's been hurting. What kind of leg exercises can I do? Am I making this up?" And I think Matt Walsh said, "Just accept you're in your 60s and just get fat and lazy now," which is a very funny response.
13: That may have been a thing. But also, we get Dave Rubin in the mix. I'm trying to think of our starter. You know, Ted Cruz, he kicks it around old school. Like, if you've seen Ted when he played Jimmy Kimmel, Ted Cruz plays basketball the way that every Long Island rec coach tells you to play basketball. A lot of boxing out. You got to throw some elbows to keep that space. And then, you know, sky hooks, baby hooks. He's definitely got some game. He smoked Jimmy Kimmel. I mean, who else in our world is a bit of a baller?
11: Look, I'm trying to think of just elite athletes that we
13: think Hannity plays basketball.
11: Into basketball.
13: Hannity.

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3: Here is your KCRG forecast. Highs will hit the 90s today and again on Friday before we are treated to some 80s for the weekend. For this afternoon, up to 92, the heat index into the triple digits, and there will be a few scattered showers and thunderstorms. Still the chance for an occasional shower storm tonight with a low falling into the mid-70s. Rain will move out tomorrow morning. Then some breaks to the clouds for the afternoon. Hot and humid with a high of 95. Cooler Saturday with a mix of clouds and sun at a high in the low 80s. And a sunny end of the weekend Sunday with a high of 87. I'm Jeff Maher in the KZRG Storm Center.
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6: 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And he is, if you go wherever you watch your video podcasts, iHeart, YouTube, Spotify, Apple, we have it everywhere. I think it is worth your time. You will get a very different story than what the, you know, legacy media ever tells you about what we're dealing with and the radicalism and the dangers. You know, this is one of the things I said in the eulogy about Lindsey Graham. His entire life, he had moral clarity. It was probably one of his greatest gifts. He understood good versus evil, right versus wrong. And he never backed down from his beliefs. And he didn't care. He was not a guy that would, you know, shift with the winds. He just understood evil for what it is. The evil we're dealing with now is radical Islamic terrorism. And there'll be those people that hate Israel so much, they'll deny that it's even a threat in spite of, you know, nothing but being the number one state sponsor of terror. This is why President Trump would not allow the Iranians to get a nuclear weapon. He was right. We see what the Iranians have been doing to Israel, either directly or through their proxies. They have been targeting densely populated human areas. The opposite of what Israel has done to Iran, the opposite of what the U.S. has done to Iran. And as a result, there has been a massive humanitarian crisis. I know the headlines move on, but they don't pay much attention to the humanitarian cost. You know, people that have been, that have lost everything. They've lost their homes. This is where our partnership with the IFCJ, International Fellowship of Christians and Jews, comes in. They are on the ground providing food and water and shelter and medicines. They're providing mobile medical clinics for the elderly that are unable to see doctors. And they've been on the front lines providing all of this assistance. There was recently an attack by Hezbollah, a drone attack. It struck the home of a woman named Yelena. And she had recently been widowed this year. She was living alone, trapped inside by the blast. Thankfully, she was not injured, but now she has no home to go back to. And she doesn't want.

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3: Here is your KCRG forecast. Highs will hit the 90s today and again on Friday before we are treated to some 80s for the weekend. For this afternoon, up to 92, the heat index into the triple digits, and there will be a few scattered showers and thunderstorms. Still the chance for an occasional shower storm tonight with a low falling into the mid-70s. Rain will move out tomorrow morning. This breaks the clouds for the afternoon. Hot and humid with a high of 95. Cooler Saturday with a mix of clouds and sun at a high in the low 80s. And a sunny end of the weekend Sunday with a high of 87. I'm Jeff Maher in the KCRG Storm Center.
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12: A border breach overseas. I'm Lisa Brady, Fox News. Spain is preparing to send in the troops after thousands of migrants streamed from Morocco into a tiny Spanish territory, Ceuta, where reception centers were already overwhelmed after a much smaller surge in the past week.
13: Ceuta authorities previously blamed the surge on a Spanish Supreme Court decision that guarantees due process for illegal migrants arriving by sea. The White House has already reacted to this today, writing, quote, President Trump has long warned Europe what would happen if they continued to implement far-left globalist policies, including enabling mass migration. Spain and other countries who have adopted this destructive philosophy should immediately reverse course or risk their own demise.
12: Fox's Nate Foy. Spain's socialist government recently launched a program to provide legal status for a 500,000 illegal migrants. Spanish officials just confirming at least 9 people have died trying to cross the border from Morocco. The latest U.S. strikes on Iran last night, not stopping Iran from targeting U.S. forces in the region. Jordan intercepting more missiles today. But the Wall Street Journal reporting the president is considering a plan to hit Iran harder, proposed by the CENTCOM commander.
14: This go big approach, which is among a series of options he has developed, would reduce the need for the U.S. to use defensive munitions because Iran would have less capability to attack, he insists. Critics have warned the U.S. is running low on air defensive munitions. U.S. officials, though, most recently U.N. Ambassador Mike Waltz, have countered that the U.S. military has everything it needs to conduct this war effectively.
12: Fox's Jackie Heinrich at the White House. The U.S. economy growing at a slower pace in the second quarter, 1.5%. But the White House points to higher consumer spending and says current policies will fuel future growth. A separate report shows inflation cooling in June. And on Wall Street, the Dow up 615 points at the bell. 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
4: Not too bad for a late July day here in the Four States. Feels like 95 in Joplin. I'm Cy Albright. Here's what's trending on News Talk KZRG 302. Two people dead in a motorcycle crash in southeast Kansas. It took place yesterday afternoon in Altamont, near Altamont Highway 59. The victims identified as 38-year-old Ryan Myers of Altamont and 30-year-old Samantha Cahow of Parsons. Again, it happened when the bike crossed the center line and hit a Jeep head on. That Jeep did try to veer away and miss the motorbike, but was not able to in time. Now, Missouri could face millions of dollars in SNAP costs.
15: Missouri could be on the hook for millions of dollars in food assistance costs under changes included in the federal One Big Beautiful Bill Act. Beginning in 2027, states with SNAP payment error rates of 6% or higher will be required to cover part of the program's benefit costs. Missouri's latest error rate was nearly 8.7% above the federal threshold that triggers penalties. State leaders have time to lower that rate before the changes take effect. Matt Pilger, Missouri Net.
4: 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I'm Cy Albright. 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
19: Ellen Nichols suffers from TDS, Trump Derangement Syndrome. Ellen Nichols has attacked President Trump on social media, even posting that Trump is, quote, a vulgar, adulterating, bullying, mob-connected scam artist, end quote. That's because Ellen Nichols is a woke liberal who has donated thousands to groups pushing radical ideas, like supporting George Floyd protests, attacking our gun rights, and pushing abortions. Ellen Nichols, she's just too woke for Missouri.
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3: Here is your KCRG forecast. There may be scattered showers and thunderstorms through this afternoon with a high of 92 and a triple-digit heat index. More rain off and on tonight with a low in the mid-70s. Showers and storms will exit early tomorrow, then a partly to mostly cloudy afternoon with a high of 95. I'm Jeff Maher in the KCRG Storm Center.
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1: News. I'm John Saucier. President Trump writing in a post on Truth Social. He may withdraw Acting Attorney General Todd Blanche's nomination until next year, when Senator Sean Cornyn and Tom Tillis, who are blocking that confirmation vote, are out of office. Senator Cornyn telling reporters he wants the president's family excluded from a settlement with the IRS.
2: They weren't parties to the lawsuit, so they shouldn't be parties to the deal. And then the only other thing that we asked for is confirmation of what Blanche said to us, that the weaponization fund is dead.
1: The Democratic Socialists of America is growing in power as members look to unseat more moderate Democrats in upcoming primaries. Nebraska Republican Senator Deb Fischer thinks their popularity is temporary.
3: The more that Americans learn about what the so-called Democrat socialist is, they're going to reject that.
1: And the comments there in an interview on the Fox News channel. 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
4: Not too shabby of a day here in the four states at heat index, though, in the mid-90s. I'm Ty Albright. Here's what's trending at News Talk KZRG 331. If you've been seeing some futuristic-looking cars gliding along Route 66 the past couple of days, you were not imagining it. More than 40 collegiate teams bringing their solar-powered vehicles to Carthage, which is a finish line for Stage 2 of the Electric American Solar Challenge. It's a race that covers more than 1,500 miles from Minneapolis to Amarillo. Vehicles, again, powered by energy collected from their rooftop solar panels as teams try to balance speed, battery life, and cloud cover along the way. Fauci did plead the fifth yesterday. You may have heard Missouri U.S. Senator Josh Hawley, though, being heavily criticized, especially online, for this comment.
5: Innocent people don't invoke the fifth. Fauci invoked it 111 times. You draw your own conclusion.
4: Democrats then brought up the fact that President Trump took the fifth 400 times during a civil fraud trial back in 2022. Critics also say the Constitution makes sure that the Fifth Amendment is there to protect innocent people who otherwise may be ensnared by ambiguous circumstances. Just a few days away from the August primary, how are you voting on Missouri Amendment 4, which essentially makes it harder to put a citizen petition on the ballot? Southwest Missouri Congressman Eric Burleson says it's an easy yes. While critics call it a double standard, he says it's not. More on that in less than 30 minutes right here, News Talk KZRG.
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2: Here is your KCRG forecast. Highs will hit the 90s today and again on Friday before we are treated to some 80s for the weekend. For this afternoon, up to 92, the heat index into the triple digits, and there will be a few scattered showers and thunderstorms. Still the chance for an occasional shower storm tonight with a low falling into the mid-70s. Rain will move out tomorrow morning. This breaks the clouds for the afternoon. Hot and humid with a high of 95. Cooler Saturday with a mix of clouds and sun at a high in the low 80s. And a sunny end of the weekend Sunday with a high of 87. I'm Jeff Maher in the KCRG Storm Center.
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5: All right, 25 now till the top of the hour. 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When you buy any new P365 pistol, that happens to be my everyday carry, you will get a free Sig Sauer everyday carry flashlight. 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And right now, when you buy the number one concealed carry pistol in the country, you will get that absolutely free. Now look, Sig Sauer, proudly made in America, the live free or die state of New Hampshire. Half their workforce is former military, and they are a proud partner at Sig Sauer with the U.S. military. They are the official sidearm of every branch of the U.S. military. I have the M17 pistol of Sig Sauer, the same one carried by our brave men and women that defend freedom around the world. Now, remember the P365, the number one concealed carry pistol in the country. We are a Sig Sauer family here on the Sean Hannity Show. Sweet baby James, like me, we have several Sig Sauer firearms. Linda, well, she's in a little bit of a world of her own. She owns the P365 Rose Special Edition. Now, is the rose on the inside or the outside? Is it on the bullet?
6: It's on the outside. It's gorgeous. And it's honestly,
5: it's gorgeous.
6: It is. It's gorgeous. It's got beautiful detailed work. And I mean, I love it. I keep it. It's my downstairs gun by one of my entrances. So it's great. You know, I'm going to shoot you with style if you come, you know, on the premises uninvited. Yeah,
5: remind me not to knock on the door of your house.
6: Well, you'll be invited. That's different.
5: Buy any new P365, you'll get a free Sig Sauer everyday carry flashlight only for a limited time. 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All right, let's get to our busy phones. Let us say hi to George in Mississippi. George, hi, how are you? Glad you called.
7: Mr. Hannity, real pleasure. I've been following you since Hannity and Combs.
5: So. Oh, thank you, my friend. It means more than you know. I truly appreciate it.
7: I was going to get some clarity. Why they can't turn this guy over to the international courts to get it off of our back? This is my first part of the question.
5: You're talking about Fauci?
7: Yes, sir.
5: Okay.
7: I mean, if the international community was affected, couldn't he be tried, you know, outside of the country?
5: It's really, you know, remember, he worked for the federal government. He was the highest paid employee in the federal government. I'm more concerned about what he did in America.

0: right, back to our busy phones. It's 800-941-SHAWN if you want to be a part of the program. Danny in Boston. Danny, how are you? Glad you called, sir.
1: All right, Sean. And Communist China sent that deadly coronavirus to America, killing Americans. And people want to continuously protect Communist China by never bringing this up. In the last 48 hours, I have heard no one mention that China sent that virus here. And also, Rand Paul never mentioned stopping flights coming in from China with people who had that virus in January of 2020. Why ain't anybody calling him on the carpet about that? If people want to continue to protect this communist country, China, and completely ignore China for bringing it here. In December of 2019, people were dying in China. China was blocking people, throwing them in their houses. They knew what was going on. They would give no cooperation to the United States of America, and they let flights leave China to go to Europe, Australia, and the United
0: States. Oh, no, it was even more specific, Danny, than that. They were not allowing anybody to fly from any other part of China into Wuhan, but they weren't allowing people in Wuhan to go to any other part of China, but they were allowing people in Wuhan to travel the world, and they went to Europe and the United States and other countries. They knew damn well what they were doing. And that was the most damning thing, I think, in the entire process. And then you can add Fauci's incompetence and egomania, you know, to it. And the fact that he knew so much more and just flat out, as far as I'm concerned, lied to us. It's a disaster. And I'm going to repeat one thing I said earlier. Never trust your government. Embrace freedom in your life. Make your own choices. In retrospect, I'm so grateful that I followed my own common sense and didn't give in to a lot of pressure that was being brought to bear on me, both on radio and TV, to toe the line. And I'm like, I'm not doing that. I refuse. I'm not selling my soul. And we didn't. And we gave you alternative voices to hear. Dr. Fareed, Dr. Malone, Dr. Tyson. They ended up being right. The others were all wrong. Look, safety, security strategies for you and your family. We all need one. There are those cases where only one option will do. That's the lethal option. Now, the last year we have FBI statistics for is 2022. Lethal altercations are less than 0.01% of situations that arise. That's the beauty of this new technology, BYRNA.com. Please go to that website. Please look at their videos online. Now, it's legal in all 50 states. You don't need a permit. You don't need a background check. 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
3: That's why we need Amendment 5. 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
3: Amendment 5 closes the loopholes, eliminates income taxes, cuts property taxes, and gives $3,000 a year to average working families.
4: We decide, not the politicians.
3: Amendment 5 is the biggest tax cut in Missouri history.
4: I'm voting yes on Amendment 5. Paid for by Missouri Promise PAC, Mark Ellinger, Treasurer.
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5: President Trump calls him a star on Lisa Brady, Fox News. But the president may still withdraw the nomination of acting Attorney General Todd Blanche temporarily, suggesting in a post today he could leave him in the acting role until after to hold out Republican senators leave office in January. One of them, Senator Tom Tillis, telling reporters,
6: "And this is not about Blanche. Blanche is negotiating in good faith. We have somebody else in the way, and I don't believe it's the president, and hopefully we can resolve it."
5: They're looking for assurances that an IRS settlement granting immunity to the president and family members for past tax audits will not apply to future years. The other senator, John Cornyn of Texas, says they're not the only two with concerns. The White House says there are signs the president's policies are working after slower growth for the U.S. economy in the second quarter at 1.5%.
7: Slower GDP growth is attributed to an increase in imports, though U.S. consumer spending remained high, up to nearly 4% for the year. A White House spokesman attributes the import increase to a record number of capital goods shipped into the country, machinery and equipment, he says, that will fuel future growth.
5: Fox's Jared Halpern at the White House. Days after his 16-year-old son was sent to prison for life for a deadly shooting at his high school, a Georgia father is sentenced to 15 years in prison for giving him the gun.
8: This is not a happy day. This is a relief day, I would say.
5: Barrow County District Attorney Brad Smith and the judge focusing on the ongoing trauma for survivors and loved ones of the two students and two teachers who were killed.
8: We just hope that we've done honor to them. We've done honor to their loved ones in the work that we put forward, and that's all we could do.
5: Smith says Colin Gray failed to address his son's mental health issues. The defense argued the boy hid the depth of his involvement in an online community obsessed with mass shooters. 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
9: Hot, but what do you expect? It is late July. I'm Cy Albright. Here's what's trending in News Talk KZRG at 4:02. Both Missouri and Kansas could soon be on the hook for tens, even hundreds of millions of dollars worth of SNAP benefits if they don't get their act together. A provision in the Big Beautiful Bill changes how the feds dole out cash for the food assistance program. So starting in October of 2027, states with payment error rates above 6% are going to have to cover part of the program's costs. For reference, last year, Missouri was at 8.67%, Kansas at about 9.44%. Now, those charges upgraded in the case against a former Parsons, Kansas police officer who's accused of now producing child porn. He allegedly filmed a young girl in a bathroom over the weekend as the investigation into 28-year-old Tyler White is ongoing. But the LeBec County Sheriff's Office says he's in federal custody now. Amendment 4 essentially will make it tougher to pass a citizen-led initiative petition. Southwest Missouri Congressman Eric Burleson says it's an easy yes on next week's ballot. Critics call it a double standard, but he says it's not, adding that a legislature-referred amendment already survives public hearings, committee, and floor amendments, plus a vote in both chambers. But a citizen petition gets none of that. Again, he says a vote yes on 4 News Talk KZRG will be your election HQ. I'm Cy Albright, News Talk KZRG.
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10: 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This advertisement comes as the debate around regulating AI, particularly open weight models from China, is heating up.
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20: Here's your KCRG forecast. We will see a chance of an isolated shower or thunderstorm as we head through the evening and night. Otherwise, just a few clouds, a low dropping back to the mid-70s. Some scattered storms are possible Friday. It's going to be a hot day. Highs in the mid-90s, heat index levels to 106. I'm meteorologist Mark Thibodeau in the KCRG Storm Center.
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3: Fox News. I'm Carmen Roberts. Spanish authorities say at least 9 people have died trying to cross the border from Morocco and reach the territory of Ceuta.
4: The head of Ceuta's regional government said today's surge came after more than 1,500 migrants arrived over the past week. Ceuta authorities previously blamed the surge on a Spanish Supreme Court decision that guarantees due process for illegal migrants arriving by sea.
3: Fox's Nate Foy. Senate Minority Leader Chuck Schumer wants to create an agency to investigate possible corruption in the Trump administration.
5: The presidency is supposed to be a public trust. Trump has turned it into the single most profitable scam of his entire life.
3: The White House denies the president is profiting from his office. The bill has little chance of passing in the GOP-led chamber. 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

0: Warm indeed, but hey, it's late July. What do you expect? I'm Cy Albright, and here's what's trending on News Talk KZRG at 431. Fatal motorcycle crash in southeast Kansas yesterday, claiming two lives. The victims identified as 38-year-old Ryan Myers of Altamont and 30-year-old Samantha Cahow of Parsons. It happened there on Highway 59 yesterday afternoon. The bike crossed the center line and hit a Jeep head-on. In their report, troopers do note that the Jeep tried to veer away and miss the motorcycle, but was not able to in time. Staying in Labette County over in Parsons, of now former police officer there, charges against him have been upgraded. Federal custody, 28-year-old Tyler White is in, accused of producing child porn, allegedly filming a young girl, a juvenile, in a bathroom over the weekends. Labette County Sheriff's Office says the feds are taking that investigation over. Now maybe you've been driving around seeing some futuristic-looking funky little cars gliding along Route 66 the past couple of days. You were not seeing things. It was real. More than 40 collegiate teams brought their solar-powered vehicles to Carthage, which served as the finish line for Stage 2 of the Electric American Solar Challenge. That race covering more than 1,500 miles from Minneapolis to Amarillo. More news in less than 30 minutes. Keep it right here, News Talk KZRG.
1: The simplest thing we ask of anyone we hire is that they show up. 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So why is our state senator Jill Carter missed over 40 votes? 40 times when we needed her to be our voice, Jill Carter was nowhere to be found. And when she did show up, Jill Carter let us down, voting to give millions in taxpayer-funded bailouts to billionaire professional sports owners without even reading the bill. Dr. Ellen Nichols is different. For 33 years, Dr. Ellen Nichols has been there as a neurosurgeon in our community. When you need her, Dr. Ellen Nichols will be there. Vote for change on August 4th.
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1: Here's your KCRG forecast. We'll see the chance of an isolated shower or thunderstorm as we head through the evening and night. Lows in the mid-70s. A few scattered storms on Friday. Hot, humid weather goes on. Mid-90s the high. Heat index levels to 106. We get to Saturday. We are going to get a breath of fresh air in here. Sunshine a lot cooler. Saturday's high 83 with a low of 68. Mainly sunny weather ahead for Sunday. Maybe a little warmer, but a little more seasonable. Lows mid-60s, a high of 87. I'm meteorologist Mark Thibodeau in the KCRG Storm Center.
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4: So I want to go back because we're going to get back to Aaron Seary, wrote the book, Vaccines, Amen, The Religion of Vaccines, close confidant to RFK, the Health and Human Services Secretary. But, you know, he's apparently a friend and has been on Joe Rogan's podcast. And let me go to fake news CNN. Joe Rogan makes the proclamation. He has COVID. Okay. Listen to what CNN did after he told his audience what worked for him.
6: One of those drugs he mentioned, ivermectin, is something more often used to deworm horses.
7: When you have a horse deworming medication that's discouraged by the government, that actually causes some people in this crazed environment we're in to actually want to try it.
6: He did say something about ivermectin that I think wasn't actually correct, about CNN and lying, okay? Ivermectin is a drug that is commonly used as a horse dewormer.
8: You're right. I mean, the FDA even put out a statement saying, you know, basically reminding people, it was a strange sort of message from the FDA, but that said, you're not a horse, you're not a cow, stop taking this stuff, is essentially what they said, referring to ivermectin.
4: Ivermectin, yes, it could be used as a horse dewormer. It was never designed for that originally. It was designed and it is prescribed to this day for human beings. Now, he took issue with all of this because he was rightly pissed off. And here's what he said.
9: But what they didn't highlight is that I got better.
6: Yeah, you got better quickly.
9: They try to make it seem as if, like, I'm doing some wacky shit that's completely ineffective.
6: And right.
9: CNN was saying that I'm a distributor of misinformation.
6: It's just wild that there's people that are like, I wish you were more sick. I wish you were in the hospital.
9: Because right. I wasn't scared during the entire pandemic, what they would like is that when I did get sick, that I was really sick.
6: You learned your lesson.
9: Really scared and learned my lesson.
6: Yeah, that's true.
9: And instead, it's the worst case scenario.

0: I know the headlines move on, but the heartache and the aftermath of being hit by Iran and their proxies, you know, and the terror and the fight for survival, that does not go away. Iran, all these proxies continue to target Israel. Look what they're doing. They target densely populated areas. The result is a humanitarian crisis in Israel. People need the basics. 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
2: I'm Dan Loney with Your Money Now. 70-millimeter screenings of The Odyssey have been extended into mid-September. Right now, there are only 25 screens in the U.S. and 41 globally that can play physical reels of film as digital has taken over the industry. Right now, ticket sales for those 70-millimeter showings have totaled more than $140 million worldwide, which is just over 20% of the $652 million the film has brought in so far. Quarterly results for social platform Reddit posted a strong beat with earnings per share of $1.25 and revenue of $805 million. That revenue number is up 61% year over year and is up more than 60% for the eighth consecutive quarter. Wall Street stocks were higher across the board today, a strong bounce back from yesterday's red ink. The Dow Industrial Average up 614 points at 52,208. NASDAQ up 679 points. And the S&P 500 ahead 121. That's Your Money Now.
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3: He could pull the nomination. I'm Lisa LaSera, Fox News. A Senate vote on President Trump's nominee for Attorney General has been put off after it hit a roadblock from Republicans.
4: President Trump says he has no objection to temporarily withdrawing Acting Attorney General Todd Blanche's nomination and renominating him next year. A vote in the Senate Judiciary Committee was postponed after Republican Senators John Cornyn and Tom Tillis demanded more information from the Justice Department about ending a weaponization fund and other elements of a settlement between the president and the IRS. Tillis is not running for re-election, and Cornyn lost a primary to a challenger endorsed by President Trump. Responding to the president's social media post, Cornyn says President Trump is mistaken if he believes concerns are limited to just the two Republican senators.
3: Fox's Jared Halpern at the White House. 15 years in prison for the Georgia man who gave his son the gun used in a deadly 2024 school shooting. Colin Gray sentenced. Sentencing comes a day after his son Colt was sentenced to life in prison without the possibility of parole in the shooting at Appalachia High School. It killed two students and two teachers.
5: The loss here is profound. But I still have to distinguish your acts from the malignant heart in the acts that Colt Gray committed upon the Appalachia School.
3: Judge Nicholas Prim. Colin Gray is one of only a handful of parents in the U.S. to be criminally charged after their children were accused in shootings. Spain will deploy its military to restore order at its border with Morocco in Ceuta. After thousands of migrants streamed into the territory, at least nine people have died. Wall Street, Microsoft's best day since 2008 leads U.S. stocks as AI stocks regain some of their recent sharp losses. The Dow gained 614. 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
6: Indeed, another hot day for us here in the Four States. I'm Cy Albright, and here's what's trending in News Talk KZRG at 5:02. Kansas needs some federal help, says Governor Laura Kelly, asking FEMA for federal funds related to storm damage parts of the area saw last month, requesting a major presidential disaster declaration for 30 counties in total. That does include Cherokee and Crawford counties, all for the wind, hail, and flooding that we saw June 4th through June 15th. Kelly says it's critical that federal resources are made available so that we can rebuild and people get the support they need. Dr. Fauci sure did plead the fifth a lot yesterday, 111 times. But Missouri U.S. Senator Josh Hawley being criticized for this comment he made last night.
7: Innocent people don't invoke the fifth.
6: Democrats brought up the fact that President Trump took the fifth 400 times during a civil fraud trial back in 2022. Well, yeah, back to school shopping getting underway as we approach August. But if you wait until next weekend, the 7th, 8th, and 9th of August, you may save a little money thanks to Missouri's sales tax holiday. National Federation of Independent Business also encourages you to shop local. Speaking of next week, it is the August primary on Tuesday. Amendment 4 and 5 are some big topics we'll be talking about, keeping you up to date on and make it News Talk KZRG your election night headquarters again on Tuesday. I'm Ty Albright for News Talk KZRG.
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15: Here's your KCRG forecast. We will see a chance of an isolated shower or thunderstorm as we head through the evening and night. Otherwise, just a few clouds, a low dropping back to the mid-70s. Some scattered storms are possible Friday. It's going to be a hot day. Highs in the mid-90s, heat index levels to 106. I'm meteorologist Mark Thibodeau in the KCRG Storm Center.
16: He's here. 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
2: 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The confirmation of Todd Blanche to Attorney General is on hold as Republican Senator Cornyn leverages his vote over the Justice Department's anti-weaponization fund. Rand Paul stated there is a possibility that Anthony Fauci could face prosecution after a hearing in the Senate.
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3: News. I'm John Saucier. President Trump on Truth Social says he may withdraw Acting Attorney General Todd Blanche's nomination until next year when Senators John Cornyn and Tom Tillis are blocking the confirmation voter out of office. Senator Cornyn telling reporters he wants the president's family excluded from his settlement with the IRS.
4: They weren't parties to the lawsuit, so they shouldn't be parties to the deal. And then the only other thing that we asked for is confirmation of what Blanche said to us, that the weaponization fund is dead.
3: Michigan Democratic Senate candidate Abdul El Sayed campaigning in support of tougher regulations on data centers.
5: There's not an event that I've done where I haven't gotten a question about a data center. It is never a positive one. Nobody's ever raised their hand and be like, hey, how are you going to promote the building of data centers? It's always like, hey, how are you going to stop them from building a data center in my backyard?
3: His opponent, Haley Stevens, a congresswoman, is okay with data center construction, citing job growth and innovation. 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
6: Summertime heat in place. Nothing out of the ordinary, but again, feels like 100. I'm Cy Albright. Here's what's trending at News Talk KZRG at 531. Nearly all of Rich Hill, Missouri's fire department resigned after the appointment of a new fire chief. 13 firefighters quit nearly immediately because they say the new chief lacks key fire service qualifications and incident command experience. They also allege his appointment is a conflict of interest because the man's wife serves as the president's, the city council. August ballot coming up, August primary coming up next week. Tuesday night it is. News Talk KZRG will be your election HQ. We're going to be following all the races, especially Amendment 4 and 5 in Missouri. Amendment 4 would essentially make it harder to pass a citizen-led initiative petition. Then Amendment 5 would gradually get rid of the state's income tax. Both should be pretty close. We'll follow it for you right here, News Talk KZRG. It's a federal investigation now into a former Parsons, Kansas police officer accused of producing child porn. 28-year-old Tyler White allegedly filmed a young girl in a bathroom over the weekend. Again, he's in federal custody now. And also in Labette County, a fatal motorcycle accident yesterday afternoon claimed the lives of two people, 38-year-old Ryan Myers of Altamont and 30-year-old Samantha Cahow of Parsons. They're on Highway 59. They crossed the center line and hit a Jeep head-on. I'm Cy Albright for News Talk KZRG.
7: Ellen Nichols suffers from TDS, Trump Derangement Syndrome. Ellen Nichols has attacked President Trump on social media, even posting that Trump is, quote, a vulgar, adulterating, bullying, mob-connected scam artist, end quote. That's because Ellen Nichols is a woke liberal who has donated thousands to groups pushing radical ideas, like supporting George Floyd protests, attacking our gun rights, and pushing abortions. Ellen Nichols, she's just too woke for Missouri.
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9: Here's your KCRG forecast. We'll see the chance of an isolated shower or thunderstorm as we head through the evening and night, lows in the mid-70s. A few scattered storms on Friday. Hot, humid weather goes on, mid-90s the high. Heat index levels to 106. We get to Saturday. We are going to get a breath of fresh air in here. Sunshine a lot cooler. Saturday's high 83 with a low of 68. Mainly sunny weather ahead for Sunday. Maybe a little warmer, but a little more seasonable. Lows mid-60s, a high of 87. I'm meteorologist Mark Thibodeau in the KCRG Storm Center.
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1: I'm not trying to upset you, but I am trying to inform you. And I'm just the messenger, but I'm also cheerleader for our side. New poll indicates Texas Republicans are in trouble in November in the center square. And they've been working on Texas now for 20 years because they know if they can flip Texas, it's all over. It's all over. A new Texas public opinion research poll.

0: Can you believe politicians nearly doubled state spending since 2019? Yeah, that's twice the rate of inflation.
1: What do we get for all that extra spending? Nothing.
0: Yeah, and get this. 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
1: Our tax code is rigged against us.
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0: That's why we need Amendment 5. It puts politicians on a leash.
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1: I'm voting yes on Amendment 5. 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
7: This is a Fox News alert, a deal to disarm. I'm Lee Silasera. President Trump just posting on Truth Social that the Board of Peace reached a historic agreement for the complete disarmament of Hamas and all other armed groups in Gaza, calling it a monumental step towards lasting peace and security. The president thanking the mediators, Egypt, Turkey, and Qatar for their efforts, along with his team, who he says made the breakthrough possible. And he wrote, under this agreement, Gaza will finally be in the hands of a new Palestinian government that serves its people. Spain has deployed its military to a small territory that borders Morocco as thousands of migrants cross the border with at least 9 killed.
8: Spain's interior ministry says the government actually could not declare a national emergency because under Spanish law, migration flows are not considered a national security risk. The head of Ceuta's regional government said today's surge came after more than 1,500 migrants arrived over the past week. Migrant reception centers were already overwhelmed before today.
7: Fox's Nate Foy. Meanwhile, Italy's prime minister says she's considering suspending her country's open border agreement with Spain, saying it's to ensure the safety of Italian citizens. President Trump says he may pull the nomination of Todd Blanche as attorney general after two Republicans, including Senator John Cornyn of Texas, voiced objections over an IRS settlement that grants immunity for the president and his family over past tax audits.
9: The fact that they're balking at putting that in writing tells me that they were hoping to get by with this settlement agreement and his testimony and then revitalize those provisions at a later date.
7: That fund was criticized by both Republicans and Democrats. Cornyn lost a primary earlier this year to a Trump-supported candidate. Senator Tom Tillis, who also objected to the nomination, is not running for re-election. 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
4: Typical summertime heat here in the Four States. I'm Cy Albright, and here's what's trending in news on KZRG at 6:02. The new chief doesn't have enough experience. That's why nearly all of Rich Hill, Missouri's fire department resigns nearly immediately after the new appointment. They also allege it's a conflict of interest because the man's wife serves as the president of the city council. With some changes coming to the SNAP benefit program, which could put both Kansas and Missouri on the hook for even hundreds of millions of dollars if they don't get their act together. A provision in the Big Beautiful Bill changes how they dole out cash for the food assistance program. States with payment error rates above 6% are going to have to cover part of the program's cost. It won't go into effect until October of next year, but last year, Missouri's rate 8.5%, Kansas was at nearly 9.5%. Well, in Kansas, Governor Laura Kelly wants FEMA to help with some storm damage that parts of the area saw in early to mid-June. Cherokee and Crawford County among 30 different counties that she's requested a major presidential disaster declaration for. Well, if you've been seeing those little funky solar-looking cars driving on Route 66 the past couple of days, you aren't imagining that. Collegiate teams bringing their solar-powered vehicles to Carthage. It's the finish line for the Stage 2 of the Electric American Solar Challenge. That race started in Minneapolis and is going all the way to Amarillo. I'm Cy Albright, you saw KZRG.
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17: Here's your KCRG forecast. We will see a chance of an isolated shower or thunderstorm as we head through the evening and night. Otherwise, just a few clouds, a low dropping back to the mid-70s. Some scattered storms are possible Friday. It's going to be a hot day. Highs in the mid-90s, heat index levels to 106. I'm meteorologist Mark Thibodeau in the KCRG Storm Center.
18: 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He's here. 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
19: 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Our number, 877-381-3811. 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Here's what I was looking for. Interactive polls, Senate polls by Fox News. Fox News. In Georgia, Ossoff, this guy is a crazy leftist, is leading Collins, the Republican, 56-43%. That's 13 points. In North Carolina, Cooper, the former governor, is a lefty, 53%. Watley, who ran the RNC with Lara Trump, 44%. That's a 9-point lead for the Democrat. In Ohio, for the Senate, Sherrod Brown, who's a radical lefty, runs as a moderate, of course, at 53%. Husted is at 45%. That's an 8-point lead for the Democrat. In Iowa, Turek is at 50%. Hinson's at 46%. Iowa, a Republican state, Turek is plus four. Now, Iowa has gone Democrat from time to time, no question about it. But it is a Republican state. And Collins is at about 50% as that plays out in Maine. So I only point these things out to you to tell you the situation. Elizabeth McDonald is a host on the Fox Business Channel. She's quite excellent, actually. And she's looking at Bernie Sanders and what he's proposing, because he's such a Marxist, you know what. And let's see here. He's attacking Mark Zuckerberg. Mark Zuckerberg, it turns out, moved to Florida after this tax in California was proposed. This 5% tax on billionaires' wealth. Zuckerberg moved to Florida after this tax was proposed by the California lawmakers. So he's not going to pay any of that money, and he shouldn't. So Bernie Sanders writes, if voters in California approved the 5% billionaire wealth tax in November, Mark Zuckerberg would owe $10.5 billion in taxes, and health care would be saved for 3 million low-income people. Poor Mr. Zuckerberg would only have $200 billion left to feed his family. Now, of course, he left. And Elizabeth McDonald writes, it's striking. A sitting U.S. senator is pushing a tax that violates both the U.S. Constitution and California's own state constitution, excuse me, where multiple European nations have already dropped it as a failure. This is a communist seizure of wealth, and the senator says nothing about stopping literally billions of dollars in fraud, waste, and abuse in the U.S. government. And I would go further. You see the way Bernie Sanders positions this? That it's one guy with a family who'd be living off $200 billion. That's not the way this works. Facebook is not one guy with a family. Facebook feeds tens of thousands, if not hundreds of thousands of families, individuals and their families. Gives them good paying jobs. They're able to get medical care. They're able to get pensions. They're able to provide for themselves a good wage, a good salary for working class Americans, for middle class Americans. So it's not that Zuckerberg has $200 billion in liquid assets that he's just going to piss away. That's not how that works. He's got businesses. He's got capital. He's got facilities. He's got employees. And so Bernie Sanders is never going to talk about the wonders of these geniuses, whether we like them or not, who create these things, that people want. And so he has $200 billion left off not to feed his family. That means he may have to shutter some of his business. That means he may have to fire some of the employees. $200 billion may be a lot, but he might need $300 billion to run the place. Because these are huge industries, huge. And these numbers sound big to you and me because they are. But in the context of a huge industry, these numbers are necessary. That's why it took Rockefeller to build all these oil pipelines. That's why it took Carnegie to create steel and build all these bridges. That's why it took Ford to build assembly lines, to build all these automobiles. You need heavy capital to do these things. That's why Starlink, Elon Musk has created Starlink, but you need a lot of capital to build this, system and to build these devices. Same with Tesla. So when this guy's talking about, oh, it only cost $10 billion, $15 billion, $50 billion, he'd still have $200 billion left over. And he'd have 3 million people would have, low-income people would have health insurance. No, they wouldn't. How many of you believe the government would take this money and all of a sudden 3 million people would have health insurance? How ridiculous is this? How absurd is this? always they act like the federal government in particular is hat in hand. That the poor federal government doesn't get enough of your taxpayers' money. Gets trillions of dollars. Trillions of dollars. And I've said before, what did they ever do, the states, with the tobacco money? What did they ever do with it? They blew it. That's what they did. They blew it. Where's that money now? It's nowhere. It was all spent. Just like your Social Security. Now, we're going to be honest with each other here. I and you have put a small fortune into Social Security, and they create an account for each and every one of us. And we get a notification. They say twice a year. I don't feel like I get it twice a year, but okay, I get it now and then. That tells us when we retire, depending on what age we retire at, how much we're going to be receiving. And they tell us how much we paid in and how much is in our account. It's all a lie. There's nothing in our account. They're MOUs. MOUs. The Social Security Administration has MOUs with the Treasury Department. Because these very same politicians like Bernie Sanders, he's among them, voted to take that money and spend it on general operating activity. So they have spent all of our Social Security money, all of it. And so what we're left with are, it's not MOUs, IOUs, I apologize, IOUs. And so those IOUs are the reason why we now talk about in 6 years, it's going to go broke because they say there's not enough people contributing to the program. Wait a minute. Mr. Producer, why do we need all these people contributing to the program? I contributed to my own account, did I not? So why does it matter how many people are contributing to the program if I already contributed to my own insurance? You follow me, folks? It shouldn't matter how many people are contributing to the program if they took our money, segregated, and invested it, and we had a return on our money. But we don't. Because they spent it all. Now, in the private sector, it's called a Ponzi scheme, and they go to prison. In the public sector, you're called righteous. Nobody ever confronts a Bernie Sanders because he's a propagandist. He'll use slogans. He'll accuse you of being a right-wing conspiracy theorist and so forth and so on. And so what's their answer? To expand it. What's their answer for Medicare? They've done exactly the same thing. So now what's their answer for Medicare? To bring in illegal aliens and put them on Medicare? To open it up to everybody, including everybody who's paid nothing into the program. Well, then it's not insurance anymore. It's welfare. And what does that mean? That means you're not going to get a return on your dollar. You're going to get inadequate care. You're going to have long lines. And people are going to die. But don't worry. Everybody's got health care. Just because you don't get quality medical care on time, that's beside the point. I'll be right back.
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17: Here's your KZRG forecast. We'll see the chance of an isolated shower or thunderstorms. We head through the evening and night, lows in the mid-70s. A few scattered storms on Friday. Hot, humid weather goes on, mid-90s the high. Heat index levels to 106. We get to Saturday. We are going to get a breath of fresh air in here. Sunshine a lot cooler. Saturday's high 83 with a low of 68. Mainly sunny weather ahead for Sunday. Maybe a little warmer, but a little more seasonable. Lows mid-60s, a high of 87. I'm meteorologist Mark Thibodeau in the KZRG Storm Center.
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0: Sanders is a huckster, as most Marxists are. He's a huckster. Go ahead.
1: And becomes a Republican. So I would not put too much credibility.
0: Fetterman says he's not going to be a Republican. If he does anything, he'll become an independent. But Bernie's not a Democrat, ladies and gentlemen. He's never been a Democrat. He's a Democratic Socialist. And because, what's her name, Collins? What's her first name? I can't remember. No. The reporter for CNN. It's not, Caitlin Collins is not smart enough to fire back and say, wait a minute, you're not a Democrat. In fact, you hide your communism. But she's not smart enough. Go ahead.
1: Somebody like Fetterman says.
2: He said you should sit this out.
1: Is that what he said?
2: Yeah.
1: So you think I should take his advice? I probably won't. So John, I'm not going to take your advice. We're going to work as hard as we can, not only to elect El Sayed, but Peggy Flanagan in Minnesota.
0: These are all Marxists. Flanagan, El Sayed. He's making Fetterman's point. Go ahead.
1: Congressional candidates all over this country who have the guts to start taking on big money.
0: Taking on big money. All the Marxists care about is materialism and big money and controlling it. They don't take on big money. They steal it. They expropriate it. Then they redistribute it in order to increase their power, build up their support base. That's who they are, and that's what they are. Then we have little Dick Durbin from Illinois. Listen to this buffoon. Cut four, go.
3: A new CNN poll out. Part of the new CNN poll just out this morning, Senator, says that if a third now, about a third of Democrats and Democratic-leaning adults identify as Democratic Socialists. Is that good for the Democratic Party? Do you like that?
4: Let me tell you, labels, of course, are being thrown around on both sides. I look for progressive values that I have supported over the years and continue to. There are some who are more aggressive than others, but that part, the party that I belong to has that kind of dialogue. And reflects what is really going through the minds of families in America who are struggling.
0: Yeah, what's going through the minds of families of America? To eliminate the presidency, to eliminate the Senate, to eliminate the Supreme Court, to eliminate our borders, no borders whatsoever, to eliminate our cops, to eliminate ICE, to eliminate the Border Patrol. That's what's going through the minds of the average citizen, huh? No, I don't think so, little Dick Durbin. I don't think so at all. Go ahead.
4: To survive. Progressives are joining us in this effort, and we need them.
0: Progressives. Since when are communist progressives? They're not progressives. They're regressives. And since when do Marxist policies, communist policies, you can use them interchangeably for our purposes, since when do those create affordability? In fact, they eliminate availability. It's not even a matter of affordability. The shelves are empty. Then you got this moron, Mark Kelly. This guy was an astronaut. Do you believe that? He's on Katie Couric's podcast. Who listens to that? Nobody. But we will use it as a foil. Cut five, go.
5: Well, I think things are so bad for a lot of people. You know, right now.
0: See how they talk down the country? They talk down our economy. You know, our economy is the best economy in the entire Western world. The entire civilized industrial world, it's the best economy. Do you know that? Do you know the economy is much better than it was under Biden? You know, more people have more income, spendable, not expendable, spendable income than they had under Biden? By far, it's not even close. You know, inflation is way down from where it was under Biden. You know that I'm the only one telling you this stuff because Republicans are too stupid to mention it. But nonetheless, so are the media, but you can't count on the media. People are really, really, really having a hard time. They want people to believe they're down on their luck all the time. All the time that if they have a bad break, that it's the fault of Trump and the Republicans or the fault of the system and so forth and so on. We're talking about Democrats now, ladies and gentlemen, who are either embracing or making excuses for communist ideology that wants to destroy our entire system. because people are upset. They're feeling down. They're feeling that they can't afford things. You know, that the top 1% is in control of everything. Go ahead.
5: 1% owns as much of this country as the middle class.
0: I like that the top 1% owns as much of this country as the middle class. What does that even mean? What does that even mean? How many of you own a home or a condominium? How many of you own an automobile? Maybe your family's two automobiles. You own what you own, right? The middle class in America lives better than any king or queen lived 100 years ago, and I've pointed this out over and over again. So who cares what everybody else owns? Who gives a damn? What does that mean, they own? What does Elon Musk own? He owns these massive businesses that he's created with massive assembly lines, with people who work there, people who get paid decent salaries, get pensions, get medical care, and can provide for their families. What's wrong with that? And look at the services and products we get from all of this. We flip a switch, we get light. We get light. We have refrigerators and freezers. We have washing machines and dishwashers and dryers. We have automobiles. We have iPhones. We have televisions. What? We have HVAC systems, heating systems during the winter. I don't understand. They own 1%. 1% owns as much as the middle class. Well, you own what you want to own. You have what you have. And there's nothing wrong with it compared to any other society on the face of the earth. It doesn't matter what Elon Musk owns. And it's not as if he puts it in his pocket. He doesn't. What he owns are factories. What he owns are equipment in factories. What he owns are ideas that create wealth, not just for himself, but the people who work for him. And people invest in his companies on the stock market. They all talk like Marxists. All of them. I'll be right back.
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14: Here's your KCRG forecast. We'll see the chance of an isolated shower or thunderstorm as we head through the evening and night, lows in the mid-70s. A few scattered storms on Friday. Hot, humid weather goes on, mid-90s the high. Heat index levels to 106. We get to Saturday. We are going to get a breath of fresh air in here. Sunshine a lot cooler. Saturday's high 83 with a low of 68. Mainly sunny weather ahead for Sunday. Maybe a little warmer, but a little more seasonable. Lows mid-60s, a high of 87. I'm meteorologist Mark Thibodeau in the KCRG Storm Center.
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0: You don't have to overpay for big wireless. Not when Pure Talk comes in with the same service for a tiny fraction of the cost. And now, for the first time ever, Pure Talk, my favorite wireless company, is offering any plan at just $15 a month for your first 3 months. That's unbelievable. There's never been a better time to take Pure Talk for a test drive. It's fast. It's reliable. You're going to love it. Again, any Pure Talk plan, including their unlimited data plans, even their top-tier 65 a month plans, just $15 a month for your first 3 months. That's a savings of up to $150. But I'd switch today because this offer is extremely short-lived. Switch to Pure Talk. Enjoy your first 3 months of talk, text, and data for just $15 a month. 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

0: I sit here just amazed sometimes, as many of you do, just amazed. I look at the Democrat Party, the radicalism, the extremism, the alien ideologies. We just went through 4 years of hell with that party. Their president, their vice president, their Congress. Where people were truly suffering under their economy. 4 years of hell. And yet, as I look at the tea leaves out here, I see, at least in some of the tea leaves, that they have the upper hand right now. Now, this won't last. Doesn't necessarily mean it's going to last. And one of the reasons I do what I do here, the way that I do it, is to light a fire under the asses of people who need to do something about it. And by the way, that's us too, Mr. and Mrs. America. And to alert and to encourage and motivate and urge that they get their act together. That they get their act together now, before it's too late. It's very important that they do that. Very. Because in the end, it's our country. Our country. Remember, we're the people. And in the end, we're the ones who benefit or suffer as a result of stupid policies or great policies, right? 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
0: Oliver Larkin, who's a nobody, socialist congressional candidate for Florida. And you notice there's a lot of socialists and Marxists running as Democrats. Cut six, go.
2: The thing that I hear all the time that resonates in my district is people trust DSA because we're going to tell you exactly what we mean. There's no hidden ball trick. There's no deception based on answering to some corporate overlord. We are.
0: Oh, that's great. So they're going to tell you, look, we're commies through and through. We're going to take your property. Oh, yeah, we're going to redistribute your wealth. We're going to put a wealth tax on top of your head. Oh, we're going to do all kinds of stuff. But that's why the people like us, because we tell them what we're really going to do. No, actually, we despise you. I'll be right back.
3: Bill, you're an old politician.
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7: Buccaneers quarterback Baker Mayfield told reporters he felt disappointed and disrespected by Tampa Bay after not agreeing on a long-term extension prior to the start of training camp. Chris Olave did get an extension with the Saints. It's a four-year deal worth $132 million. Olave gets $90 million guaranteed. Falcons quarterback Tua Tagovailoa did individual drills on the side during practice today as he continues to deal with tightness in his back. In Major League Baseball, the Nationals are on the scoreboard first against the Braves in Atlanta. They're up 1-0 after two innings, while the White Sox walked it off against the Yankees again, coming out on top today, 2-1 in 11 innings, as Chicago scored on a bases-loaded walk in the bottom of the 11th. Cody Clemens hit a walk-off grand slam for the Twins as they took down Kansas City 4-3. The Cubs were 4-2 winners in St. Louis in 10 innings, and the Rays edged the Rangers 3-2.
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9: This is a Fox News alert. They would lay down their arms. I'm Lee Silicera. President Trump announces a deal he says will mean the disarmament of Hamas and other armed groups in Gaza.
10: In a Truth Social post, President Trump called the work of his Board of Peace a monumental step toward a lasting peace. Provisions of the plan, he said, will result in a Palestinian government in control of Gaza with no harbor for terror groups. It would also, according to the plan, ensure security for Israel. The president